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2: You're tuned to Aidan. What's his second name again?
3: 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Aidan Murphy.
2: Oh, yeah. You're tuned to Aidan Murphy. Still a hopeless jingle.

Good morning, good morning, good morning. Morning. Hope I find you well on this very last day of May. We're going to cast a clut tomorrow. It's May, is it? Oh, a bit of a change in the weather this weekend. Hey, gotta say a big thank you to everyone here. It was Relay for Life Donegal 2026 last weekend at the ATU. It's good to be back in the studio. You see, I told you I would come back. Like an old Labrador, an old faithful. Hey, it's the last day of May. Let's have a good one, you and me both. Let's do it.

It's the sound of Cliff Richard. Hi, fans. Hi, it's Cliff here. We're in a funny mood this morning. Murphy's in a funny mood. Let's see what's happening weather-wise. Nothing funny about that. Sunday morning will bring a mix of cloud and hazy sunny spells with just the odd well-scattered shower. Sunny spells will break through the afternoon, mostly dry weather this afternoon. However, the evening thickening cloud will feed into

patchy rain and drizzle in western areas. High temperatures 15 to 19 degrees. Tonight, cloudy, outbreaks of rain and drizzle to extend across the province. Sunday night, turning heavy at times. Hill mist and coastal fog too. Lowest temperatures tonight, 9 to 13 degrees and mostly moderate southerly winds.

0: That's the beautiful Louise Morrissey. All My Life's a Circle. Who done the original? Come on. At the back. Yeah, no, it wasn't ABBA, no. No, it wasn't Boney M. Yeah, you sure in the check shirt? Yes, it was the New Seekers.
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0: Goodbye, mister. I'll tell you.
1: Goodbye, little one.
0: That's not the day yesterday. That reminds me of Larry Gogan on R2FM years ago. Sunday lunchtime. Absolutely brilliant. And long, long before the days of Highland Radio. That was the sound of Glenn Curtin and Debbie and Tears on the Telephone. 21 minutes after 8 o'clock. Sunday morning, Murphy.

0: Daniel and Mary Duff, or was it Mary Duff and Daniel and Hey Good Looking?
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make a program about the history of Irish music, that man's got to be on it. Brendan Boyer. Normally associated with the Hucklebuck, etc. There he is with the Past the Point of Rescue. Coming up on the program this morning, 9 o'clock we've got the Gospel Hour, 10 o'clock we've got the Reverend Jim Lamont, and 11 to 12 we've got your Sunday Morning Murphy favourites. Let's take you back in time now with a band called Tight Fit. Remember this one? Fantasy Island.

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I can see them down on the dance floor now. All the men with their ties tied around their forehead. 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

That's Ed Sheeran. Candle burned out long before. Cover of Elton John's Candle in the Wind. You'll find that on an album called Revamp. Reimagining the songs of Elton and Bernie. That was, of course, Ed Sheeran. I like Ed Sheeran. He's kind of ordinary sort of a guy, and he likes his football team, and he's not afraid to say it. It's making it the trendiest football team, but it's his team, and he loves them. Right, if you're in Dunfanaghy this morning, there is a coffee morning, Sunday 31st of May, that's today. It starts at 10 a.m. and it goes on to 2 p.m. It's in the Holy Trinity Parish Hall, Aid of Rye and Killett Parish Churches, and all is welcome. All are welcome. Coffee morning, there'll be sandwiches there, and there'll be sticky buns. As long as they're not, you know the buns I don't like? You know the ones with the wee, but is it desiccated coconut? No, don't like them. They're not my favourite. But I do like a good sticky bun. Get yourselves along there, Dunfanaghy, this morning to the Holy Trinity Parish Hall.

That's Kelly and Sia, and I Just Want to Dance Alone. Well, I love a good cover version, and there's a great cover version album. It's not coming out, I think it's November it's coming out, but here's a little taster. The album's called 20th Century Patty, The Songs of Shane McGowan, and here's the boss. Bruce Springsteen, enjoy.

0: That's Bruce Springsteen from an album called 20th Century Paddy. The songs of Shane McGowan, loads of tribute artists contributing to that a little bit in November.
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Jones, you know who you are, for last week's Outside broadcast coming live from Relay for Life Donegal 2026. If you were there, thank you. I couldn't have done it without you. Absolutely could not have done it without you. There's so much preparation, so much practicing and all sorts of things going on at Relay for Life. And a great, if you ever wondered what Relay for Life was about, you know, people say, you know, some people say there's a lot of bad in the world, but there's an awful lot of good. Well, there's an awful lot of good in Relay for Life 2026. That's what I'm saying. Right. That's that covered. Let's say hello to Rushing on the telephones this morning. Yes, Rushing's there in the telephones. And let's see what our number is. 91 25000, 07491 25000. And the rest of the housekeeping is text and WhatsApp, 086 60 25000. Right, that's all the homework, housekeeping done. Let's say hello to Anna and Sonny Gallagher and Remelton. Also say hello to Molly Hunter. Good morning. This one comes to you from the one in the Rosses.

That's Canon David Macbeth, When Mama Prayed. Loved the line in that song, I felt sorry for the devil. That's a power of prayer. Right. Hi, Aidan. I hope you and Eileen had a good week, the good weather, and hope you had a both nice bank holiday weekend. It's a bank holiday in up above. You're afraid to say the wrong thing. Great music as always. If you could play One Day at a Time, Sweet Jesus, for Kathleen. Good morning to you, Kathleen. This is for you.

0: As the lady took it to number one on the UK charts, Lena Martell on One Day at a Time.
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0: It is indeed, and we're saying hello now to Anna and Sonny Gallagher from Joe and Marie, and there's loads of hugs and kisses there for you as well. Checking in nice and early as always on a Sunday morning, Mary, Catherine and Andrea, some great song suggestions there. Yep, very good. We'll see what we can do for you. We'll not promise everything, but we'll try our best. Good morning to you, and always great to have you on board. Hope you're all keeping good. Morning, Eden. Michael G tuned in from Galway today. Say hello to our two grandchildren, Isabella and Jake. Cheers, Eden. And Audrey Nealis and Claddy wants a nice gospel song for all her family and friends.

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1: For 36 years, one voice has carried across Donegal. 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It was and is your voice, your station. We were there when Packy Bonner stopped a nation's breath in 1990. When Donegal climbed the steps of the Hogan Stand in 1992 and again in 2012, we celebrated together.
2: When the history of Donegal has been written, the Battle of Croke Park on September the 20th, 1992, will be emblazoned across those pages.
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10: You just heard a little promo there, and before that we had a man who's, it's very hard to say that he's gone, because he's still there and musically and he's still in our heads, Charlie Pride and Jesus, It's Me Again. Now, say hello to a few people. Hi Ian, lovely music as always. Could you please play a song for all my family and friends and all the members of the Elvis Rocking in the Hills of Donegal fan club? Good morning, good morning, good morning comes from Beatrice in Dunloe. Good morning, Beatrice. Hope you're all good. And please play a request in the gospel hour for Pat and Lane McFadden in Stewarton in Scotland. Good morning, good morning, good morning. Comes to you from Charlie, Mary Kate and Niamh O'Donnell listening in this morning in Letterkenny. And a very happy wedding anniversary right now. It's not just any old wedding anniversary, I'll tell you what. There's not many of us that see this. So congratulations and happy 58th anniversary to Annie and Johnny Rogers, Gary Harry, Letterkenny for the 4th of June. Hope you both have a great day. And wishing Jamie Sweeney, TJ McMorrow and Aaron McMorrow, Gary Harry, Letterkenny, all the best as they're starting their Leaving Cert on Wednesday. And to all the students doing their Leaving Certs this week, all the very, very, very best.
11: Thank you.

0: Not many people can do it live. There's the man himself, Elvis, and this time, Lord, you gave me a mountain. We'll take a break, and when we come back, we'll have this morning's spoken word reading for us this morning, Margot.
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0: Don't forget, after the 10 o'clock news this morning, we've got the Reverend Jim Lamont with Sunday service. But right now it's time for this morning's spoken word. It's a piece called Heaven's Grocery Store, done beautifully this morning by Margot.

One day I saw a sign that read, Heaven's Grocery Store. As I got a little closer, the door came open wide, and when I came to myself, I was standing there inside. I saw a host of angels, they were standing everywhere, and one handed me a basket and said, My child, shop with care. Everything a Christian needs was in that grocery store, and all you couldn't carry, you could come back for more. First I got some patience, love was in the same row, and further down was understanding, for you need that everywhere you go. I got a box of wisdom and a bag or two of faith, and I just couldn't miss the Holy Ghost, for it was all over the place. I stopped to get some strength and courage to help me run the race. By then my basket was getting full, but I remembered I needed some grace. I didn't forget salvation, for salvation, that was free. So I tried to get enough for both you and me. Then I started to the counter to pay my grocery bill, for I thought I had everything to do my master's will. When I went up the aisle, I saw prayer, and I just had to put that in. For I knew when I stepped outside, I would run right into sin. Peace and joy were plentiful, they were on the last shelf. Songs of praise were hanging near, so I just helped myself. Then I said to the angel, Now how much do I owe? He just smiled and said nothing. Just take them everywhere you go. Again, I smiled at him and said, No, how much do I really owe? He smiled again and said, My child, Jesus paid your bill a long, long time ago.

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1: This morning's spoken word was Margot, of course, and Heaven's Grocery Store. More spoken words, same time, same place next Sunday morning. Saying hello now to Hazlett Long in St. Johnson. Hazlett is celebrating a birthday. Happy birthday, Hazlett. Comes to you from the Dunn family in Binion. Hope you have a good one today, Hazlett, and happy, happy birthday. Margaret Thompson in Drumbo, good morning. And this one comes to you this morning from Jenny. Got to mention our good friend Sean Doherty, or should I say Father Sean Doherty. And today is the anniversary of Father Neil Carlin's ordination. And Father Neil Carlin, no longer with us, but was a great inspiration on Father Sean. And here is Father Sean with the call of Our Lady of Peace.

That's the call of our Lady of Peace, Father Sean Doherty, Highland Radio on a Sunday morning. Right, we're saying hello to Charlie Gallagher, Margot and Tommy Rosny, Patrick and Javon Green, John Tweed and John Campbell. We're also saying hello to Anne-Marie and Molly Moles, Rose McLaughlin, not forgetting Dempna McLaughlin, our Mark and Emmett and Joe Duffy, should I say, and Megan. And this one comes from Charlotte and Anne-Marie.

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0: I want to tell you about a coffee morning happening today at 10 o'clock right through until 2 at the Holy Trinity Parish Hall over there in Dunfanaghy in aid of Rye and Killult. Probably saying that wrong. Parish churches, and you're very welcome. There'll be tea and sticky buns. Well, in the poster there's a sticky bun. When did these buns become cupcakes? When did this start becoming wee buns? I think it's the internet done that. Right. Play a nice song now by one of my favourite country singers, Mr. Patrick Feeney.

0: worried it then that he wasn't going to get that big high note. But he got it no problem. The one and only Mr. Patrick Finney, and how great thou art.
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That's the choir of King's College in Cambridge, and Praise My Soul, the King of Heaven. Time for one more, if you're good, as they say. Debbie Sweeney, good morning, Debbie. Hope you're keeping well. Thank you for the kind words, and always great to have you on board on a Sunday morning. Morning, Aidan. It's the Reverend Jim Lamont's birthday tomorrow, the 1st of June. Could you please wish him a very happy birthday from all his friends in Carrickgarten? Let him know we miss him, and he's always in our thoughts. And this one comes from a listener out there. Thank you for that. And happy birthday to, it's to me, from neighbours Fergal and Phil, Pat and Imelda. Good morning, good morning, good morning. There, the whole street knows now, you see. Good morning to you. Hope you came. I had a great birthday on, what day was my birthday? Friday was my birthday. 61 years young. My goodness, where did that go? It's actually the 40th anniversary of my 21st.

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3: Quick look at the weather forecast. Sunday morning will bring a mix of cloud and hazy sunny spells. Well scattered showers. Sunny spells will break through more widely in the afternoon with mostly dry weather. However, during the evening, thickening cloud will feed in to patchy rain and drizzle in western areas. Highest temperatures today, 15 to 19 degrees in light to moderate west to southwest breeze. Tonight, cloudy outbreaks of rain and drizzle to extend across the province during Sunday night, turning heavy at times. Hill mist and coastal fog too. Lowest temperatures tonight, 9 to 13 in a mostly moderate southerly breeze. Time now to go over to the Reverend Jim Lamont. Join me after Sunday service with the rest of your Sunday morning, Murphy. But for me, for now, Aidan Murphy, I'll be jolly. A very good morning.

Welcome to worship, coming today from the studio at Highland Radio. And wherever you are at this moment, may you all experience the love of God in your lives and the peace of God in your hearts. Let us now be still in his presence.

Almighty God, in this quiet hour we seek communion with you. From the fret and fever of the week's business, from the words, discordant noises, from the praise and blame of people, from the confused thoughts and vain imaginations of our own hearts, we now turn aside and see the quietness of your presence. All week long we have toiled and striven, but now in the stillness of heart and the clear light of eternity, we would ponder the pattern our lives are weaving. And forgive us when we've allowed ourselves to be bowed down by the problems that we face in life and fail to cast all our anxious cares upon you and trust you for the future. And so just enable us this day, our Father, to wait upon you, to listen to your word to us and to know that you are the one who will always be there for us through Jesus Christ, our risen Lord. Amen. A reading from Romans chapter 12 and reading from verse 4. Just as each of us have one body with many members, and these members do not all have the same function, so in Christ we who are many form one body, and each member belongs to all the others. We have different gifts according to the grace given us. If a man's gift is prophesying, let him use it in proportion of his faith. If it is serving, let him serve. If it is teaching, let him teach. If it is encouraging, let him encourage. If it is contributing to the needs of others, let him give generously. If it is in leadership, let him govern diligently. If it is shown mercy, let him do it cheerfully. Love must be sincere. Hate what is evil, cling to what is good. Be devoted to one another in brotherly love. And honour one another above yourselves.

What do you feel about yourself? When you think about yourself, do you think of someone who is positive about life and what you can do? Or do you have those negative thoughts and at times have a sense of inadequacy about your life? The truth is, we can all have those positive feelings, but also those negative feelings as well. When we lack confidence and when we feel that we have so very little to offer in life, when we may be anxious or afraid. And for so often people walk through life portraying what they are not, so often trying to be what they cannot be, trying to become what others think they ought to become, and the true self lies hidden from other people. That weeping that is going on inside is hidden behind a smiling face, hidden from others, but not hidden from God. And that is what the psalmist says in that 139th psalm. Lord, I'm an open book to you. Even from a distance, you know what I'm thinking. You know when I leave and when I get back. I'm never out of your sight. You know everything I'm going to say before I start the first sentence. I may look at myself and have a sense of my own shortcomings and inadequacies, see little insignificant me. Others may look at me and think that all is well. But you know me, Lord. You know everything about me better than I know myself. And the great message of 139th Psalm goes on to proclaim is that God, knowing that, knowing everything about us, still places value in us, still sees our importance in the whole scheme of things, still says that I and you and every one of us are of value to him. Why? Why, because the psalmist says God created every part of you. He was there from the moment you began. As he writes, God created your inmost being. He knit you together in your mother's womb. I praise you because I'm fearfully and wonderfully made. And what the psalmist is saying here is that you are a one-off. There's no one like you. As Job says, your hands shaped me and made me. You're a one-off. Of course, there are people who may in many ways be similar to you in looks and in personality. But if you were to search the whole world, you wouldn't find two people who had the same footprint or fingerprint or voice print. You wouldn't find two people exactly like me. And some might say that that would be no bad thing. You are unique because God made you that way, and every individual is of value to him. And because of that, we read in the gospel story that Jesus came to live on this earth because of God's love for you. He died on the cross because of his love for you. He didn't say, I will go to that particular people or those ones over there or those with that colour of skin or colour of hair or shape of figure. He came, we are told, because God loved the world, the cosmos, the whole created universe and everything in it. He came because of his love for you. Doesn't matter what you look like. Doesn't matter what shape you are, doesn't matter what you feel like, what you can do or cannot do. God still loves you and you are of value to him. He loves you with a deep, deep love. And remember, he knows you better than you know yourself.

God knows you better than you know yourself. And you are loved and valued by him. And not only are you loved and valued by God, the Bible teaches us that God has a plan and purpose for your life right now. As he speaks through the words of the prophet Jeremiah, "For I know the plans I have for you," says the Lord. "They are plans for good and not for evil, to give you a future and a hope." That is what God wants to give you, hope and a future. We have no idea of all the incredible things God wants to do in our lives and through our lives if we just allow ourselves to get tuned in to his plan and purpose. The tragedy is that many, many people, in fact most people, have no idea what their purpose in life is, never discovering their niche, never finding this is where I fit in, and they wander aimlessly through life. One of Gull's immortal moments came when a Scotsman demonstrated the new game to President Ulysses Grant. Carefully placing the ball in the tee, he took a mighty swing. The club hit the turf and scattered dirt all over the president's beard while the ball placidly waited on the tee. Again the Scotsman swung and again he missed. And President Grant waited patiently through six tries and then quietly stated, "There seems to be a fair amount of exercise in this game, but I fail to see the purpose of the ball." And life can often be like that. My life, your life, can often be like that. Perhaps a great deal of activity, but having no real sense of purpose. But the truth is that God created us for a purpose. But even hearing and perhaps knowing that, there still may creep into our thinking that feeling of inadequacy. What could I do? What difference could I make? What gifts do I have? Certainly not like that person over there. And we begin to compare our ability with the ability of others. Paul, writing to the church at Corinth, says, "Each person has their own gift from God. One is this gift, another is that." And in that passage that we read, we have different gifts according to the grace given to us. And in that 12th chapter of Romans, the 12th chapters of 1 Corinthians and Ephesians 4, he begins to spell out those gifts. A list which is by no means complete. Gifts of teaching, preaching, healing, administration, hospitality, helping, encouraging, governing, showing mercy. And each one, he says, is essential. Each one is important and of value. And at the end of that 12th chapter of Corinthians, Paul leads us on into the 13th chapter to spell out the greatest gift of all, the gift of love. And we all have the ability to love. And we all need to use that ability, that gift of love in this world in which we live. Always asking, what would be the loving things to say? What would be the loving thing to do? And we are different. And I think that is a great thing, that there is such a variety and difference in people, and therefore we have different abilities. And the secret of becoming the individual God created you to be is to accept the ability you have and not to keep on craving for the ability of someone else. And that can often be the problem in our world today, I think. When the person doing one particular job in society is seen to be more important than the person doing another. And what we have all got to realise is, in the whole scheme of things, I may be good with my hands and you are good with your head, but what you can do is just as important for society as what I can do, and what I can do is just as important as what you can do. We are all, Paul says, part of the body, and every part is needed. We, you and I, are all part of that body, and we're all of value and all needed. You know, we can have all the doctors and the nurses in the world to combat the spread of disease, but all their work would be impossible if we didn't have those who took away the rubbish that is piling up in the streets. I can employ the best architect to draw the plans for my dream house, but I will never live in it until one brick is laid upon the other. And all the others, plasterers, electricians, plumbers, painters, etc., etc., etc., who will be involved in the building. And only then can the furniture be moved in, the curtains and the blinds put up,
and I can go in and begin to enjoy living in my new home. So many needed, with all their varying skills and abilities. Many years ago, I took three of my grandchildren, many, many years ago indeed, to the cinema to see the film about the life of Beatrice Potter. And when the film was over, we sat there watching the credits, the names of all who had worked in the film. And I was absolutely amazed, for it took around 10 minutes. Everyone was named and everyone was needed so that we could sit and watch and enjoy the film. My grandchildren were quite young when we watched that film. Now they are nearly as old as I am, but I hope that they learned something that day, indeed, as I learned it. But when we watched that long list of those involved, even down to one who provided the tea, and we all know how important that cup of tea is, you are needed. I am needed. And when we come to realise that, then under the grace and the guidance of God, then life can be a lot easier. For then we will stop trying to be what we are not, trying to become what we never will be able to become, trying to be like that other person. For when you accept yourself as you are, loved and valued by God, then you stop comparing yourself to others and just come to God just as you are and ask him to do what he wants with your life. Then you stop trying to do what you're not gifted to do. God will enable you to build on your strengths and accept your weaknesses and do what you can do to the best of your ability and thus accept and fulfill his plan and purpose for your life. And then you'll be able to say, oh, that's me. That's what I am meant to be.

accepting yourself as you are. When you do that, you will have found yourself as God created you to be, and in a strange sense, you will be able to love God and love your neighbour. Remember that time when the lawyer came to Jesus and asked, "Teacher, which is the greatest commandment in the law?" And Jesus replied, "Love the Lord your God with all your heart and with all your soul and with all your mind. This is the first and greatest commandment, and the second is like it. Love your neighbour as yourself." I believe a better translation of those last words would be, "Love your neighbour as you love yourself." Love yourself. You say, surely that's not a Christian thing to do. But what Jesus is speaking about here is not a self-righteous, arrogant love of self that causes us to walk with our heads in the clouds and our feet pointing at 10 to 2, which we know some people are prone to do, and which is wrong and is sinful. But the love of self that Jesus is talking about is a love which roots out selfishness, which is outward-looking and generous in quality, allowing Christian values to rule our lives, to want that which is best for us as a person, respecting ourselves because we recognise our individuality and that we have been created in the image of God. Respect, you know, perhaps that is a better word to describe what love of self should be. For unless we come to that point where we have love and respect for ourselves, we cannot love and respect others. Unless we respect our own property, we won't respect that of others. Unless we respect our own abilities, we will never respect or even recognise the abilities of others. Unless we respect the purity, sanctity and dignity of our own lives, we will not respect our neighbour's life. You cannot hate your brother and love yourself. And I believe what we need to do in this society and as individuals is to realise that, to get back that healthy self-respect for ourselves and others as unique, complex, irreplaceable individuals created and loved and valued by God. Now, perhaps you look into the mirror every now and then, and when you do, remember you are not supposed to be like that international model. You're supposed to be like you. You're not expected to do the things that your sister can do. You're expected to do the things that you can do to the best of your ability. You're not required to think as I think, but as you think. And each day, and this is a practical part of this sermon, each day as you look in that mirror, just say, "Yes, God, you didn't do a bad job there because you made me as me. You love me as me, and I just want to be used by you as me. So take me today as I am." Make that your prayer today and give your life over to God. And then you'll be able to say with Paul, "I am what I am by the grace of God."

Friends, let us pray. Lord, life has all its pressures and problems for all of us. And we come to pray for those today with special difficulties in coping with life. Perhaps praying for someone who is listening just now. A problem at home with the family, a difficulty at work, a concern and a worry about health, their own health or the health of a loved one, a lack of self-worth and feeling of inadequacy. And the pressure, Lord, the pressure that is becoming almost unbearable for someone, the sorrow and ache in the heart because of the death of a loved one, perhaps the death of a little child, and loneliness for someone listening is lonely today. Someone feels cut off from others because of a disagreement or a misunderstanding, and there are those who are still searching for meaning and purpose in life. And Father, we pray for ourselves. We just lay before you in the silence all the things that concern us, the worries that we have, the sorrow and the pain. Touch each this day where the need is greatest. To those in despair, grant new hope. To those facing worry and fear, grant the comfort of your presence. To those sick in body or in mind, grant your healing touch. Grant us and all for whom we have prayed with your all-sufficient grace, through Jesus Christ, our Lord. Amen.

A conductor was rehearsing his great orchestra. The organ was rolling, giving beautiful melody. The drums were thundering. The trumpets were blaring out. The violins were singing beautifully. And suddenly, something seemed to be wrong. The conductor threw up his arms and said, "Where's the piccolo?" The piccolo player said, "I'm kind of obscure. I don't amount to so much. I'm not going to make all that much difference. With all that going on, I don't have to keep playing." But the one with the trained ear said, "Every one of us is necessary. And when you feel, and when I feel, somewhat unimportant, we must remember God as something significant for our lives, and we need to respond. Remember, you are special in God's eyes, and He loves you as you. How are you going to respond to such love? Now may grace, mercy, and peace be with you and those whom you love this day and forevermore."

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3: Quick look at the weather forecast for today, Sunday the 31st of May, the very last day of the month. And today's weather looks like this. Sunny spells, mix of cloud, well-scattered showers. Sunny spells will break through more widely in the afternoon, with mostly dry weather. However, during the evening, thickening cloud will feed in patchy rain and drizzle in western areas. Highest temperatures, 15 to 19 degrees. In light to moderate west or southwest winds. Tonight, outbreaks of rain and drizzle extend across the province. Sunday night will be mild. Lowest temperatures, 9 to 13 degrees in a mostly moderate southerly wind.
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Taking you back to the charts of the mid-1980s, December 1985 into January, number one for Aha. The sun always shines on TV and shines on the radio as well. Please pray a request now for the Lynch family down in County Offaly this morning. A very happy birthday to our wee darling Noah, who turned one yesterday. Happy birthday, Noah. Sending you lots of love, Noah, from your family in Tyrone, Derry and Offaly. A happy birthday to Grainne Lynch, Waterford Park and Derry, whose birthday is tomorrow, from all the Lynch and Sweeney family. Happy birthday, Grainne.

As the artist formerly known as Prince and the most beautiful girl in the world from April 1994. The story behind that song was the record company and Prince had fallen out with one another, and the record company executive said, well, tell you what, you've done all these things before 1999 and all sorts of great songs, but you don't have it anymore. You've never had a number one in the UK. And Prince, there you go. We'll just play that one for you. Right, going to play this one for Granny Angie in Omagh, Connor Chisholm. It's called Yes I Do.

0: Ben had one for his granny Angie in Oma this Sunday morning. Good morning.
1: Yes, I do.
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DVCCHC. What does that stand for? It stands for Donegal Vintage Classic Car and Heritage Club. They're having their annual car show today at 11 o'clock in the car park at the rear of the Clanry Hotel, Letterkenny. Proceeds in aid of Little Angels School, Letterkenny, and St. Bernadette Special School, Letterkenny. Admission on the day will be by kind donation. The event is always a good day out on all four of the family. And you'll also be supporting worthy cause. I love these classic car shows. Especially if you're from my vintage. First car I remember my father having was... what was it? I know the registration was AIA 1269. How do you remember these things? It was a Ford of some sort. Early 70s. John Wallace says hello, Aidan. Welcome back to the studio on Sunday morning. Enjoyed the outside broadcast for Real Life for Life Donegal 2026 last Sunday morning. Yeah, it was a great. Bringing out the best in people. Boogie, boogie, baby. Could you please say happy birthday to Katrina Lockhart, Carol Murray, Sally Green, Justin Deasley, and Johnny Doherty? And a happy birthday tomorrow for our very own Reverend Jim Lamont. Happy birthday, Jim. Hazel said she liked your sermon this morning and wish you happy birthday as well, so there you are. Happy first wedding anniversary to Shauna and Martin Gallagher. Happy first wedding anniversary to Kevin and Aisling Ferry. Hello to the Wilsons, the Relations, and everyone in the post office. John Wallace also says hello to Breda and Darrell Connor and all the family and relations. Big hello to Margaret and Bobby McNulty, and not forgetting Rosalie and Teresa Connolly and all the relations, Mick and Isabel Langan and all the family and relations. And hello to the Krishna gang. Betty and Eddie McGinty and family, hello. John says hello to Helen O'Donnell and Michael Coughlin, Gary and Josephine O'Donnell and family, Ashley Curran. Say hello to the McCarns from Letterkenny, Stephen and Danny McConnell, Joe Kelly, Isabel Rogers, Eileen and Maeve, thanks in advance. John Wallace. Good man, John. Thanks for your kind words as well. Don't forget the Donegal Vintage Car, Classic Car and Heritage Club annual show in the car park, Clannery Hotel, Letterkenny. Started, it's already, they're on their way, 11 o'clock this morning. It's going to be a good one. Here's Amy Meehan. Old Don Gibson song, Sea of Heartbreak.

0: Amy Meehan, and that song will feature on our brand new album coming out soon. Just returned from a very successful tour of the UK with Paul Carrick. Yep. Onwards and upwards, Amy. Onwards and upwards. Great stuff.
1: 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Here's a letter that was submitted last year.
2: I'm one of the children of Ireland, and I love to create. Some of us build things, some of us draw, some of us dance, some of us imagine quietly, but all of us have ideas. And Cruinniú na n-Óg is our day that says, your ideas matter. It's not about winning or being the best. It's about making something, anything, that's ours. Like a song with no words, a drawing that makes no sense, a robot made from cereal boxes, a dream that doesn't need permission. Thank you for helping give us a national day of creativity.
1: 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Cruinniú na n-Óg, unleash your creative spark.
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0: A stick figure and angels above me. Thanks to Ali Farnd for letting us know 184 tractors have just left Malinhead on the Inishowen tractor run just now. Wish them a safe run and good weather for them without a cab. We Fergies. We don't have a cab. Some of them do. John Deere. I remember I was working in a parts shop for parts for cars and lorries and tractors. And the order said to me, set of pistons for a Ferguson, whatever it was, 1500, whatever it was. And a set of bearings for CM. I didn't know it was a Sammy tractor.
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2: For 36 years, one voice has carried across Donegal, in kitchens before dawn, on tractors in the fields, on school runs, hospital visits, match days, and the longest nights. 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We were there when Packy Bonner stopped a nation's breath in 1990. When Donegal climbed the steps of the Hogan Stand in 1992 and again in 2012, we celebrated together.
3: No one would have said in 18 months' time or 2 years down the line that we'd be All-Ireland champions. Jim McGuinness, he has to be. He is the king of Donegal.
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2: 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When tragedy struck Chrysler, Highland Radio became a place for a community to grieve together.
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That's the one and only Mr. Mike Denver. Gentle in the Night. Remember having that record, an old Dean Martin record back in the house on the Reprise record table. How do you remember these things? Couldn't tell you what I had for breakfast this morning. It's because you didn't have the breakfast. Gotta say hello to Bear Hennessy, should I say. Bear Hennessy and Mallow and Deirdre Sheehan. Good morning from Annie Pickford in Limerick. I love the fun. I love fun in life. I love funny things. I love clever things. Something caught my eye during the week. Little are opening a pub. Yes, a pub. Where you go and sit down and have a drink. In Dundonald. Kind of down. Guess what they're calling the pub? The Middle Ale. Not the Middle Isle, the Middle Ale. That's clever. That's very, very clever. I enjoyed that. Right, there's a... Was it a musical? Is it a play? Is it a comedy? It's all three. It's The Unreal Housewives of Derry, right again. It's on in the Millennium Forum very soon. And the girls were up here with Paul and Jimmy last Monday night, The Unreal Housewives of Derry. And it was good crack. And this is a surprise little hit from the show by Joanna Harkin.

0: I like that. That's Joanna Harkin, The Unreal Housewives of Derry. On Unreal Housewives of Derry, right again on the Millennium Forum very soon. I don't think it'll be the last time we hear of those girls. Absolutely not. They're good crack.
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That's Stephen Bennett from his current album, Someday Soon. That's called Sippin' Lemonade. I like that. It's good. Well done, Stephen. Stephen Bennett. Album's called Someday Soon. Check him out online and all the usual diddly dot places. Audrey Nealis and Claddy, play a request for my friends and relations.

0: with Keith Fletcher featuring Deirdre McLaughlin. Going out. Are you looking for a great night out? Then get ready for the Boogie Bash coming to the Clannery Hotel, Letterkenny, on Saturday the 13th of June. Join the man himself, Keith Fletcher, and Oisin Kelly on the decks for the biggest hits from the 80s, 90s and noughties. Expect massive throwback tunes, dance-offs, lip-sync battles, fancy dress and plenty of surprises across the night. 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
6: Country Sundays at the Clannery Hotel, Letterkenny. This bank holiday Sunday, there's Jerry Guthrie and his band. Doors open at 8:15pm with an after party in McGinnigan's Bar. Coming attraction Sunday 7th of June, there's Derek Ryan. 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
0: That's about my lot for today. Yep, that's it gone. I'll see you again tomorrow night between 10 o'clock and 12 for another Murphy's Golden Year. Thanks to Roisin on the telephones this morning. Thanks to you for listening. Thanks for all your requests and dedications. Stay tuned for Bernard of the Harper Clan. I'll see you tomorrow night. My name's Aidan Murphy, you know who you are. Have yourselves a good Sunday. Good morning.
8: You should all be in the player record.

very good afternoon to you. Welcome along to the programme this Sunday afternoon. I hope you're finding great form. 31st of May, the last one in May. Our thanks to Aidan Murphy. Thank you, Aidan. Aidan back tomorrow night with the Golden Year. Between 10 and 12, he'll bring you great music and great memories and snippets of news from a certain year. All he wants from you is the year that he's talking about. Thank you, Aidan. Safe home and enjoy the rest of your Sunday as well. Ross Sheen is with us. 91 25,000, dial the digit. You'll be talking to the young lady herself. You can text, you can WhatsApp me, 086 60 25,000. Thank you in advance, there's quite a few in already. Cheers for that. And the best is yet to come, so says Gavin Gribben. He was the opening offer for today. MG, nice and early to get your request in today. And she says, looking forward to the best on Highland. From MG, thanks a million, you're very kind. Get the new, enjoy the old programme as well. Helen O'Donnell, nice and early as well. Helen says, looking forward to the next couple of hours with yourself. And she says, Bernard, is there any chance of you playing Owen Mac? Helen, will you stab it?

That's Owen Mack, especially for Helen O'Donnell today and that Rockabilly Rebel. Hi to Danny Calhoun in Ballandreet. Danny, good afternoon to you. Thank you for your message as always, and I really appreciate your company each and every Sunday as well. So cheers as always for making this programme part of your wee Sunday as well.

0: In The Irish Field this weekend, read an exclusive in-depth interview with Princess Zara Aga Khan. We asked the Department of Agriculture to explain its latest appointments to the Horseboard Ireland Board. 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

That's Sharon Nixon and the latest offering from Sharon, and a great one it is as well. Good night, Dallas. And a very good afternoon to Leah McIntyre. Good afternoon to Leah.

Gary Tracy and Me and My Old Banjo. Hi to our usual listener before that with music from Claudia Buckley, especially for Leah McIntyre. Hi to Leah and our Lifford listener LL. Good afternoon to you. I have a few of your songs. One of them I'm looking for, but one of them I have lined up, so I'll play for you real soon. And Bernard, a request, please, for the best chef in Convoy. Sorry, can't make dinner today. From Willie. Hi to Willie. So Willie, hi to you and the best chef in Convoy. You're having a little day off today.

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Teach Your Children, Crosby, Stills and Nash. And please say hello to Dee Dee and Tommy, comes in from Anne. We've done that for you, Anne. Before that, Charlie Lansbury and I Will Love You All My Life for LL, our Lifford listener. And LL, thank you for reminding me of the song from Bobby Fenton. I actually forgot about it. I used to play it many, many, and I mean many, many years ago now. So I will go looking for you. So thanks for the reminder of a great song as well. Good afternoon to Audrey and good afternoon to Mary Green. Big fans of the music of the late, but the great Joe Dolan.

are very talented, and I always said, what a man, what a talent. Shuna Cramsey and the Late Night Conversation. With that, we say a very good afternoon to Molly Russell. Hi to Molly. Molly wanted to hear that one today. John in Dublin, Ryan Turner you're looking for. I certainly will add the music in of Ryan Turner real soon. Hello to John Wallace, comes in from Helen O'Donnell. And hi to Eileen, enjoying the show today. Eileen's in Gador, and she was out late last night, she says, at the festival in Creasla, singing with the choir. So Eileen, a very good afternoon to you on this beautiful Sunday as well. And where are we on this one? I want to say a few hellos. Hi there, Bernard. If you have time, could you please play Stephen Bennett and Runaway Angel from his new CD? Thanks from all in our draw. I certainly will, just when I do the hellos, in case you think we're forgetting about you. I wouldn't do that. Hi there, Bernard. From John Wallace, can you please wish a belated birthday to Lynn Boyle and Raymond Birch, and hello to all your friends. And John, I'll see if we can get time in to play your song as well. So John, thank you, and as always, thanks for listening to Highland, a great supporter of Highland Now for many, many years. And good afternoon, Bernard. It's warm, it's dry but cloudy, but it's warm enough, it's okay, we'll take it. Hope you had a good week, and thanks for playing Ray Lynham. And can you please play Mike Denver, Patrick Feeney and Eamon, and David, you've given us a few as well, and we certainly will do our best. Looking forward to the next couple of hours with yourself. Great music as always. Take care on the way home. Comes in from Mary, Catherine and Andrea, and a very good afternoon to Mary, Catherine and Andrea, and also our good friend Marion Clark in Derry, and Agnes as well, big fans of this man.

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2: For 36 years, one voice has carried across Donegal, in kitchens before dawn, on tractors in the fields, on school runs, hospital visits, match days, and the longest nights. 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We were there when Paddy Bonner stopped a nation's breath in 1990. When Donegal climbed the steps of the Hogan Stand in 1992 and again in 2012, we celebrated together.
3: When the history of Donegal has been written, the Battle of Croke Park on September the 20th, 1992, will be emblazoned across those pages.
2: We sang along when Mickey Joe Hart brought Donegal to Europe.
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2: 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When tragedy struck Chrysler, Highland Radio became a place for a community to grieve together.
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0: Kitty Gillen's here with the news at Highland Radio for News Live at Highland Radio at 1 o'clock. Then we're coming back in musically. We will have music from Alan Jackson, Big Tom and Johnny Lockery. Just to name but a few. And lots more of your requests and dedications as well. Talk to you after the news. Don't go away.

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1: Good afternoon, it's Katie Gillen with the news at 1 o'clock. A man has been charged with the murder of a woman in Clifton in County Galway. The alleged offence is said to have occurred at Coravahal, Clifton, between Tuesday and Wednesday of this week. Ali Sorabi, aged 35, of no fixed abode, was charged with the murder of Masuma Jaffrey Manajan at a special overnight sitting of Galway District Court, which lasted less than 5 minutes. He has been remanded in custody to appear via video link to Galway District Court next Wednesday. Police in Derry are becoming increasingly concerned for the whereabouts of 15-year-old Ciara Quigley. Ciara was last seen in the Irish Street area of the city shortly after midnight yesterday. Anyone with information of her whereabouts is asked to contact police on 101. Almost €8.5 million was spent over the past year driving government officials around the country. Cars used include Audis, BMWs and Skodas. Jane McNamara reports.
2: An Garda Síochána declined to comment on how many of its members were allocated to drive the Taoiseach, Thánaiste, government ministers and officials around. However, their salaries over the past year totaled €7.67 million. In addition, just over €300,000 was spent on fuel, while €436,000 was spent on maintaining the vehicles. This comes to a total of €8.4 million. The most common cars in use are Audis, with a smaller number of BMWs, Skodas, Ford Transit vehicles and a single Mercedes. An Garda Síochána also refused to disclose details of which vehicles were allocated to which office holder, saying that information was exempt from release.
1: Police in Fermanagh and Omagh have seized over £400,000 worth of Class C controlled drugs. Following the search of a property in the Derry Lynn area on Friday evening, they discovered over 163,000 tablets with an estimated value of £408,000. Yesterday morning, the tactical support group and the local policing team in Armagh arrested a man on a number of drugs offences. After a further search of two properties in Newry, a quantity of cannabis was also seized. The man has been released on bail pending further inquiries. 70 people have lost their lives on roads this year as Gardaí continue a major safety crackdown over the June bank holiday weekend. Since the operation began on Thursday, 56 motorists have been arrested for driving under the influence of alcohol or drugs. Since Thursday, over 700 people have been caught speeding, including a motorist travelling at 130 kilometres an hour in a 60 zone in County Cavan and someone driving at 85 in a 50 zone. More than 115 road users were also caught using a mobile phone or not wearing a seatbelt, with Gardaí urging motorists to take extra care over the remainder of the weekend. Three men are appearing before a special sitting of Dundalk District Court around now in connection with a major cash and drug seizure in County Meath. The men, aged in their 20s, 40s and 50s, were charged this morning following an operation in Dalek. Gardaí seized more than €440,000, £89,000 sterling and 1 kilogram of suspected cocaine. The investigation was carried out by the Garda National Drugs and Organised Crime Bureau. A Fermanagh South Tyrone MLA says Sinn Féin Alliance, the Ulster Unionists and the SDLP must take some responsibility for the legal issues besetting the A5 improvement scheme. DUP MLA Deborah Erskine told the Assembly this week that despite warnings from a UK climate change committee that Northern Ireland could deliver at best an 84% cut in carbon emissions, those parties insisted on voting through legislation seeking net zero emissions and it is that legislation that is at the root of the legal delay to the A5. Ms Erskine welcomed a recent statement from the First Minister Michelle O'Neill that targets may have to be revisited, but said it was a long time coming.
3: The Climate Change Committee also warned that infrastructure, transport and energy policies would all have to align with climate legislation, meaning major roads and infrastructure projects would face increasing legal and planning challenges, and so we come to the A5. Whilst I welcome the First Minister's admission that climate legislation may now need to be revised, it is nevertheless a remarkable U-turn from a party that championed that legislation not only but a few weeks ago in this chamber.
1: And now for the weather, it will be mostly dry this afternoon with some sunny spells and just isolated showers. Cloud will increase this evening and patchy rain and drizzle will develop. High temperatures of 15 to 17 degrees. That's all from the newsroom for now. We will be back with another update at 2 o'clock. The obituary notices for this Sunday afternoon, May 31st. The death has taken place of Mary Daly, Main Street, Lifford, reposing at her home from 12 noon tomorrow. Funeral leaving there on Wednesday at 20 past 9 for Equiem Mass in St Patrick's Church, Murlough, Lifford at 10 o'clock. Interment afterwards in the adjoining cemetery. Family time please from 10 p.m. to 11 a.m. and on the morning of the funeral. The Requiem Mass can be viewed live via the parish webcam. The death has taken place of Bernard Joseph McElhinney, Rye Falcarra and formerly of Quigley's Point. His remains are reposing at his sister Tishan Owen McGee's residence in Rye Falcarra, with the wake commencing today from 3 o'clock until 9 o'clock and tomorrow from 12 noon until 9 o'clock. Rosary both nights at 9 o'clock. House private after the rosary and on the morning of the funeral. Funeral from there on Tuesday for 12 noon Requiem Mass in St Finian's Church, Falcarra, with burial afterwards in the adjacent cemetery. Family flowers only please, donations in lieu to palliative care of any family member. Mass can be viewed on mcn.live. The death has occurred of Maeve O'Donnell, formerly of Chapel Street, Stranorlar. Reposing at the home of her niece Grace and her husband Michael McCluskey, 27 Willowbrook, Glencar, Letterkenny today, until removal at 6:45 to the Church of Mary Immaculate Stranorlar to repose overnight. Requiem Mass tomorrow at 11 o'clock. Interment in the Church of the Blessed Virgin Mary Churchyard, Frosses. The Requiem Mass will be streamed live via the parish webcam. Family flowers only please, donations in lieu of flowers if so desired to St Joseph's Hospital Comfort Fund, directly to the hospital or care of any family member. The death has taken place in London of Thomas Anthony McLaughlin, formerly of William Street West End Park and Glen Road, Derry. A wake is being held at 6 Springham Park, Derry today until 9 o'clock. A funeral mass will be celebrated at St Eugene's Cathedral, Derry at 10 o'clock tomorrow. Tom will be buried at Garton Graveyard, Donegal at 11 o'clock on Tuesday. The death has taken place of Christine Clafferty, née Burke, 19A Cornmill Avenue, Buncrana. Remains reposing at McLaughlin's funeral home, Buncrana. Viewing today from 3 o'clock until 8 o'clock. Funeral from there at 10:30 tomorrow, going to St Mary's Church, Cockhill for 11 o'clock.

0: followed by interment afterwards in the adjoining cemetery. Family flowers only, please. Donations in lieu, if desired, to the oncology ward, Letterkenny. And the death has taken place of Laura McColgan, 36 Laurel Drive, Strabane. Funeral leaving her home at 1:30 this afternoon for funeral mass in St Mary's Church, Melmount at 2:00. Interment afterwards in the adjoining cemetery. Family flowers only, donations in lieu of flowers, please, to parents and friends of the Glenside community, care of Quigley Funeral Directors. The funeral mass can be viewed live via the parish webcam. 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

Welcome into part two of the programme. Thanks to Katie for the news. Katie back at the top there. It was just 2 o'clock. The Border Town Woman from the voice of Johnny Loughrey, and a great song it is as well. Shuni, thank you for your e-text. All's good. And cheers for listening in today as well. And hi there. Can you play a request for Eddie in Milford? Looking for the two rooms and a kitchen. I will indeed. And play that. Liam McLaughlin, I have Liam down to play as well. Just want to do a few hellos in case you're thinking we're missing them, we're not, we're trying our best to get through them. Hi there, can you play something nice by Sinead Black? Met her in Scotland last weekend, lovely singer, and we can't wait to come to Donegal and join her on her Ardmore trip. And it comes in from Elsie and Mark. Great show, so thank you. I have Sinead down to play as well, so she will certainly entertain you and look after you when you come over to Donegal. And good afternoon to Fionnuala in Burt. Hi to Fionnuala. Looking for the music of Alan Jackson. We'll do that for you. And hello to all my family and everyone who knows me. Hello to Marie and Paddy McDevitt. And a very good afternoon to Margaret Woods and Sydney Moore. And hello to Michelle and Mark, Damon and Angela and Tony and Trish as well. And have a good friend of ours in Rafo. Comes in from, hi to Pauline O'Donnell, coming in from Teresa and Michael McAdams as well. And please say hello to my niece, that's Jean Porter, and to my sister, Jean McAdams. Very good hello to herself and Roisin as well, coming in from the lady herself, Theresa McAdams, and a very good afternoon to Michael as well on the programme. As always, great.

0: Opinion and Og, Ireland's National Day of Creativity is back on Saturday, June 6th, all over the island of Ireland. We spoke to Megan Hogan, Waterford Walls Ambassador, about this year's events and why unleashing your creative spark is so important.
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5: Country Sundays at the Clanry Hotel, Letterkenny. This bank holiday Sunday, there's Jerry Guthrie and his band. 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Coming attraction Sunday 7th of June, there's Derek Ryan. 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
7: on 086 60 25000.

Wilder Than Heartbeats. That's Cliona Hagen, Jim and Rosie McDermott in Strabane. Jim and Rosie, as always, thanks a million for your text and your company as well. Big fans of the music and big friends of the music of Cliona Hagen and the team as well. So good afternoon to Jim and good afternoon to Rosie. And Eileen says, oh, love Big Tom singing Run to the Door. So hi to Eileen and Bridget Sweeney. A very good afternoon to Bridget as well. Big fan of the music of the late Big Tom. And hi to Magella and Marion on the programme. And hi, request will please for Michelle and Drew. And they're looking for the music of Patrick Feeney. And Debbie Sweeney says, thank you for filling in for Tommy on Friday night. Really enjoyed the programme. Great country music, and enjoy the rest of your Sunday as well. So Debbie, thank you for your kind words on Friday night's programme as well. Good to know you enjoyed the selection of country that we brought to you. And can you please play Play On Patty by Derek Ryan and Jack Keogh? We'll certainly do that as well.

Alan Jackson, and there goes. Vanilla and Bert, hi to Vanilla. Hi to Philly in Strabane. Philly, as always, thanks a million for your company. Hopefully your Sunday is going good for you. As always, cheers for listening and appreciate it as well. And a happy birthday to Philomena Laird from all the family and listeners and all her friends in Raphoe. So Philomena Laird in Raphoe, your family and friends, want to wish you a very happy birthday. Hope it's a good one. Caroline Lyons, hi to Caroline. Thank you for your wee message as well.

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music of George Strait, and I stay out of my arms, as asked for George earlier on in the programme. And hi there, Bernie, would you please say hello to my good friends, that's Leah and Zina and Trudy. Big hello to Jean and Brianne as well, Teresa and Michael McAdams, and a very good afternoon to Jared and Isabel, Ray, Clayton, Anna McKean and Staban and Damien and Ashley, and all the kids as well coming in from Marie McDevitt and Lifford. Hi to Marie. Marie, as always, great to hear from you. Hopefully enjoying the good weather that we're having at the moment, and maybe it'll come back again to us as well. A very special white and gold bracelet with a yellow gold circle butterfly charm was lost yesterday in the Letterkenny Retail Park or Tesco's, and it was lost around between 12 and 5pm yesterday. If you have any information at all, if you find that, can you please contact the station here on 9125000 and help that listener out on that one. So that was lost yesterday between 12 and 5pm in and around the Letterkenny Retail Park or Tesco's area, and it's a white gold bracelet with yellow gold circle butterfly charms in it. So if you can help out there, we would really appreciate that. So thank you for that as well. And Michael sent me a message there. Maybe he'll pop me in another song. So good afternoon to Michael Cullen in the mountaintop here in Letterkenny. Bernie, thank you for your message. And she says, happy Sunday. Happy Sunday to you as well. Good afternoon, Bernie. Would like to hear the show, band shows. Back to yesterday. Hi to Francis Quinn in Letterkenny, Tom Fitzpatrick and Michael Fitzpatrick in Killybegs. And hi to our sister Maureen Keeney in Letterkenny Hospital at the moment. Get well soon. With lots of love from Paula and Claire and Patsy and Neil Keeney. And they're in Glendy's Breeds and William in Greencastle and Brian in Boston as well. So good afternoon to you all. I certainly will look for that song for you. MG says, thank you for the nice music. Take care on the way home and enjoy the rest of your day and to your good self as well. Thanks a million for your text. Hi to you and all the family in Dunlow as always. And a usual listener to say thank you for the music on a Friday night. Enjoyed the old programme as well. Good to know that.

0: That's the music of Mick Flavin and Someday You'll Love Me. Hi to Michael Coughlin. Michael, thanks for getting back to us. Hi there, Bernard. Can you please say a special hello to Jack Beatty, Jackson Rafo, Sergeant Jack? It's written in the stars. Comes in from Jimmy, and Jimmy's in Sion Mills, and the message for our Jack is, hope you're enjoying the music in Highland. So, Jack Beatty and Rafo, good afternoon to you from your good friend Jimmy, and Jimmy's in Sion Mills. Thanks, Jimmy. And Michael, that's the one you wanted, Mick Flavin, and Someday You'll Love Me.
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0: Imagine Watson and Only Yesterday. Hi to Vicky and Fife. Vicky, we got your message eventually. It's only. We've all done that, Vicky. We've all done that. Send it to the wrong person. Vicky and Fife, that's the song you wanted. Charlie Lansbury, we played earlier on today as well. And the music of Gene Watson and Only Yesterday. A very good afternoon to Margaret. Margaret, thank you for your text. As always, good to hear from you on this Sunday as well. And of course, you wanted to hear Gene Watson.
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Play on, Paddy, play on. Jack Kew and Derek Ryan, the new one from them. Michael Colham, Michael, thank you for getting back to us as well. Vicky and Fife, take care as well. And Helen Nadal, Helen, thank you for your text tonight as well, this afternoon as well. Thanks to Roisin for helping the programme. Mark and Owen, they are here with the Highland Radio Sports. All that's happening in the world of sports, they'll have their finger on the pulse and they will keep you up to speed with what's going on. Katie Gillen's here at the top of the hour with the news. That's all from me until the next time, which is Tuesday night. Do take care. And as always, thanks a million for the use of your radio. Bye-bye.

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1: Good afternoon, it's Katie Gillen with the news at 2 o'clock. A man has been charged with the murder of a woman in Clifton in County Galway. The alleged offence is said to have occurred at Curravahal between Tuesday and Wednesday of this week. Ali Sorabi, aged 35, of no fixed abode, was charged with the murder of Masuma Jeffrey Manajan at a special overnight sitting of Galway District Court, which lasted less than 5 minutes. He's been remanded in custody to appear by video link to Galway District Court next Wednesday. Police in Derry are becoming increasingly concerned for the whereabouts of 15-year-old Ciara Quigley. Ciara was last seen in the Irish Street area of the city shortly after midnight yesterday. Anyone with information of her whereabouts is asked to contact police on 101. Almost €8.5 million was spent over the past year driving government officials around the country. Cars used include Audis, BMWs and Skodas. With more, here's Jane McNamara.
2: An Garda Síochána declined to comment on how many of its members were allocated to drive the Taoiseach, Tánaiste, government ministers and officials around. However, their salaries over the past year totaled €7.67 million. In addition, just over €300,000 was spent on fuel, while €436,000 was spent on maintaining the vehicles. This comes to a total of €8.4 million. The most common cars in use are Audis, with a smaller number of BMWs, Skodas, Ford Transit vehicles and a single Mercedes. An Garda Síochána also refused to disclose details of which vehicles were allocated to which office holder, saying that information was exempt from release.
1: Police in Fermanagh and Omagh have seized over £400,000 worth of Class C controlled drugs. Following the search of a property in the Derry Lynn area on Friday evening, they discovered over 163,000 tablets with an estimated value of £408,000. Yesterday morning, the Tactical Support Group and the local policing team in Armagh arrested a man on a number of drugs offences. After a further search of two properties in Uri, a quantity of cannabis was also seized. The man has since been released on bail pending further inquiries. 70 people have lost their lives on roads this year as Gardaí continue a major safety crackdown over the June bank holiday weekend. Since the operation began on Thursday, 56 motorists have been arrested for driving under the influence of alcohol or drugs. Since Thursday, over 700 people have been caught speeding, including a motorist travelling at 130 kilometres an hour in a 60 zone in Cavan and someone driving at 85 in a 50 zone. More than 115 road users were also caught using a mobile phone or not wearing a seatbelt, with Gardaí urging motorists to take extra care over the remainder of the weekend. Three men are appearing before a special sitting of Dundalk District Court around now in connection with a major cash and drug seizure in County Meath. The men aged in their 20s, 40s and 50s were charged this morning following an operation in Dalek. Gardaí seized more than €440,000, £89,000 sterling and 1 kilogram of suspected cocaine. The investigation was carried out by the Garda National Drugs and Organised Crime Bureau. A Fermanagh South Tyrone MLA says Sinn Féin Alliance, the Ulster Unionists and the SDLP must take some responsibility for the legal issues besetting the A5 improvement scheme. DUP MLA Deborah Erskine told the Assembly this week that despite warnings from a UK climate change committee that Northern Ireland could deliver at best an 84% cut in carbon emissions, those parties insisted on voting through legislation seeking net zero emissions, and it is that legislation that is at the root of the legal delay to the A5. Ms Erskine welcomed a recent statement from First Minister Michelle O'Neill that targets may have to be revisited, but said it was a long time in coming.
3: The Climate Change Committee also warned that infrastructure, transport and energy policies would all have to align with climate legislation, meaning major roads and infrastructure projects would face increasing legal and planning challenges, and so we come to the A5. Whilst I welcome the First Minister's admission that climate legislation may now need to be revised, it is nevertheless a remarkable U-turn from a party that championed that legislation not only but a few weeks ago in this chamber.
1: And now for the weather. It will be mostly dry this afternoon with some sunny spells and just isolated showers. Cloud will increase this evening and patchy rain and drizzle will develop with high temperatures of 15 to 17 degrees. That's all from the newsroom for now. We'll be back with another update at 3 o'clock.

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2: Good afternoon once again, and thanks for tuning in to Highland Radio Sunday Sport. It is Mark Gallagher here. Owen Kidderson is keeping me company here at the mountaintop this afternoon, and between us we'll be keeping you up to date with all that is happening in the sporting world, and of course bringing you some good music as well until 6 o'clock today. So the big games today are in Gaelic Games, and the All-Ireland Senior Football Championship continues. Games in round one, it's Dublin against Louth, and Monaghan play Mayo in Clonus. Firstly, at 2:30, it is the turn of the Dubs to face Louth. Big news coming out of the Dublin camp is that Con O'Callaghan will start for Dublin in that game, and we can now head over to GAHQ where Jonathan Higgins has a preview.
3: It's a repeat of the Leinster semi-final in Croke Park today. Dublin and Louth face each other again, this time in round one of the All-Ireland Senior Football Championship. Dublin were comprehensive victors the last time out, but came undone against Westmeath in the Leinster final and will be looking to bounce back today. That defeat also came at a cost, with the loss of their important midfielder Padraig O'Coffig Byrne. Ger Brennan also remains suspended to add to their woes, but they are given a big boost with Conor Callan named to start. After a disappointing performance in the game in Portlaoise, you would have to imagine that there will be a response from Louth today. The midfield battle will be fascinating, and you will imagine have a big impact in deciding the outcome of today's game. Throw-in at Croke Park is at 2:30 p.m.
2: As I say, later on, 4 o'clock is the start time in Clonus. It is Monaghan taking on Mayo. Two great games to look forward to this afternoon in the Gaelic Games world. Speaking of great games, what about Westmeath? The journey continues for Mark McHugh and his Leinster champions after a 131-321 extra time win over Cavan in Mullingar yesterday evening. What a game it was. And the result means that for the first time in their history, Westmeath have won 5 championship matches in the same season. 2012 All-Ireland winner Mark McHugh is at the helm, of course, and after the game he said that a lot of teams would have given up having found themselves 6 points down at half-time of extra time.
4: What a game of football. What a game of football for the neutral, I suppose, watching it at home on TV. What a day for our supporters of Westmeath and the people of Westmeath. A lot of teams, you know, I've worked with a lot of teams before, I've played in a lot of teams, would have just given up at that stage at halftime, I think, 6 points down, rain battering down, and they could have just said, listen, we're happy with our lot, we're happy with the Leinster medal, but not these guys. The character they showed, the guts they showed coming down that stretch, and the skill they showed to kick them scores, like they weren't easy scores to kick, and listen, we threw on all our scores in the second half of extra time, bit of breeze, we said, we may as well, if we're going to get beat here, we may as well, you know, go out fighting, and they fought.
2: That is Mark McHugh. What a game it was. 131-321 after extra time. So they have booked their spot in round 2A of the All-Ireland Senior Football Championship, while Cavan will go into 2B. In the other game last night in the All-Ireland Senior Football Championship, round

0: things that we had worked on to go well. Ultimately, it's a really, really disappointing result.
1: We'll hear more from the Derry camp later this hour to reflect on that game. Kerry won the under 20 football title last night. They beat reigning All Ireland champions Tyrone 21 points to 110 at Croke Park last night. We'll hear the thoughts of Tyrone manager Paul Devlin a bit later on in the programme. And the action continues in Kilcar at the Comartis Pale in the Gaeltachta this weekend. Fanta Gaels are up against Niamh Padraig and Farca in the junior men's semi final in our draw, actually, not Tony. Fanta led 1-3 at half time, and they just have won that game by 7 points. So congratulations to Fanta Gaels through to the junior men's semi-final. Kilcar ladies they've also made a good start in their junior ladies semi-final. They're up against Leitrim Loch Lough, and I can tell you that at half time in Towny it is 7-6 to 1-3 in favour of the host club in that game. Last night, Gidor beat Moy Cullen of Galway 4-17 to 2-14 in last night's senior men's quarterfinal, and that sets up a mouthwatering clash with the hosts Kilcar later on today. Ethan Harkin hit 2-7 for the Donegal side, who led 3-13 to 1-2 at the break. We'll hear from Ethan Harkin later, who spoke to Kieran Cannon, who was there for Hidden Video Sport last night. A couple of results to tell you about in the Division 2 of the All-County Leagues yesterday. Rialtonamara Bundoran were beaten 4-12 to 1-5 by Burt. That was in the 3 o'clock game. At half 4, Red Hughes and Killy Beggs played out a 1-12 to 15 point draw, and Niamh Columba got the better of Nadunav in Division 2. That game finished 2-19 to 15 points in Downings. Moving on to motorsport, it is all over at the latest event in the World Rally Championship, and it is Welshman Elfyn Evans who's taken victory at Rally Japan and extended his lead in the WRC Championship. The GR Yaris of Evans and his co-driver Scott Martin, they finished just 12.8 seconds quicker than the Yaris of Frenchman Sebastian Ogier. He was in second spot. Sami Pajari of Finland was third in his Yaris, a further 38.6 seconds back on the winner. Takamoto Katsuda, who as always has Oma co-driver Aaron Johnson on the notes, they had another great run. They finished fourth overall and sit second in the championship standings. Remarkably, the top four were all operating in GR Yaris Rally 1s. The Fermanagh Donegal pair of John Armstrong and Shane Byrne were the leading M Sport Ford Puma crew. Armstrong and Byrne finished 8th overall, while Derry's Josh McAuleen was 10th. Bit closer to home, the Circuit of Munster Rally is underway, and Josh Moffat and Keith Moriarty lead that rally based out of Limerick. That is after 5 stages of this afternoon's action. Moffat, who's in a Yaris Rally 2, he is 5.2 seconds ahead of Donegal duo Eamon Kelly and Paddy McCrudden in their Yaris. Keelan Grogan is third, 33.3 seconds off the pace of the Monaghan man in top spot, and Donegal drivers Matthew Boyle and Declan Boyle are fourth and fifth respectively. We'll have a lot more from the Circuit of Munster Rally later on in the programme. Well, in soccer, Arsenal fans are gathering for their team's parade in North London. That's despite last night's defeat in the Champions League final. It finished 1-1 after normal time. It finished 1-1 after extra time. And then PSG clinched a 4-3 penalty shootout win in Budapest after the game. I heard Mikel Arteta say his team need to learn from that loss last night. But as they prepare to lift the English Premier League trophy in London, which they won for the first time in 20 years, their captain Martin Odegaard has told media that they need to remain positive about their achievements. Same with soccer, the Women's FA Cup final gets underway at 3 o'clock. WSL winners Manchester City are taking on Brighton at Wembley. Ireland's Caitlin Hayes will be hoping to lift a first title in that competition with the Seagulls. In tennis, the French Open continues today, and world number 3, a big shock, Iga Świątek has been knocked out in straight sets by Marta Kostyuk. Elena Svitolina is facing off against Belinda Bencic. They're level in one set each as we came to air. And this afternoon, men's world number 3, Alexander Zverev, who has emerged as the favourite for the men's title after the elimination of Novak Djokovic, Jannik Sinner, of course, no Carlos Alcaraz either. So Zverev, the world number 3, could take that Grand Slam title. He takes on Jesper de Jong, and they're out on court around about half past two today. 11th seed Andrei Rublev is also up against Jakub Mensik in the afternoon session. That match gets underway just before 4 o'clock. And Novak Djokovic, as I said earlier, he suffered a shock defeat to 19-year-old João Fonseca on Friday in what, unfortunately, could be his last appearance at Roland Garros. In rugby, Leinster have booked their place in this year's URC semi-finals. They cruised to victory with a 59-10 win over the Lions at the Aviva last night. James Lowe, the Irish international, was among the scorers as he set the record for the most tries at the province. They'll now face South African side in...

0: South African side, the Stormers, next weekend. We'll take a bit of music on the programme, and when we come back, we'll be hearing more reaction from last night's action in Gaelic Games.
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9: Welcome back to the Sunday Sports Desk. Now, before the break, I told you that Westmeath beat Cavan yesterday in the All-Ireland Senior Football Championship Round 1 in Mullingar. It finished level after normal time, but Mark McHugh's side, they went 6 points down in extra time to Cavan. They ended up coming back and winning that game 131 to 321 after extra time. Cavan actually didn't score in the second half of extra time, so a big comeback from Westmeath. And after the game, Mark McHugh spoke to Jonathan Higgins to give his thoughts.
10: Mark, what can I say? We've seen this before. You never do things easy, do you guys?
11: Deja vu. Jonathan, deja vu. I was saying that on different media there. I can't wait to watch it back, I'll tell you that. What a game of football. What a game of football for the neutral, I suppose, watching it at home on TV. What a day for our supporters of Westmeath and the people of Westmeath. A lot of teams, you know, I've worked with a lot of teams before, I've played in a lot of teams, would have just given up at that stage at halftime, I think, 6 points down, rain battering down, and they could have just said, listen, we're happy with our lot, we're happy with the Leinster medal, but not these guys. The character they showed, the guts they showed coming down that stretch, and the skill they showed to kick them scores, like they weren't easy scores to kick. And listen, we threw on all our scores in the second half of extra time, bit of breeze, we said, we might as well, if we're going to get beat here, we might as well, you know, go out fighting, and they fought. And the roar of the crowd, you know, when we started getting them scores, just urged us on, and we were doing the running in the second half extra time. But what a game of football. It was won at one stage first normal time. They came back, you know, Conor Casey, tipped my hat to him. What a kick, you know, to draw that match. And yeah, we were back in extra time, and maybe it stood to us a wee bit, but we weren't in that position at half time yet, and they're learning every day they go out, these boys.
10: If I wind it back, dare I say, just from the neutral standing back, you embrace the celebrations, the open day and everything that came with that. Sometimes that puts a lot of pressure on a team.
11: I think there was going to be pressure anyway. You know, if we look at what happened, you know, with Kerry and with Roscommon, you're there waiting for an ambush. Like, you know, I thought, and I can say it now, and if I was going to say it if I lost, and if people say sour grapes, but there's no way that draw should be made. You know, that draw should not have been made, because, you know, it was given opposition 4 weeks to look at teams, where ultimately after the Leinster final we probably couldn't look at Cavan until Wednesday or Thursday with everything that was going on, and that's a disadvantage. Yes, we have a home venue, but it is a disadvantage. And you know, if they're so worried about their draw, why do they not have it tonight on a Sunday night instead of waiting to Tuesday, if they're so worried about the speed of their draw? You know what I mean? That's an extra 2 days for logistics, if they want to say, but that they have to look at that for next year. And because when you give a team 4 weeks, and especially Darren McCabe, who's an unbelievable coach and an unbelievable tactician, to have a look and pick through our game plan, he was always going to do that. And listen, they came back fighting at the end, and we still thought, I suppose, over the course of the day we played well. So yes, there were pressure on it, but them lads have done a lot for Westmeath football. They don't even realise what they've done yet. I've said this, but you have to embrace and celebrate that. You know, when you're up there, you have to celebrate it. You know, I've been lucky to be involved in teams, one in Ulster's, one in All Ireland's, and you have to celebrate them. You know, if you know the boys will go for a pint tonight as well, like, because you have to be able to, after being a high there, to be with each other and to be around each other. And we got back down to earth pretty quickly. We got a few people in to speak to them, you know, maybe from past teams in Westmeath, you know, to try to ground them as best we could. And it wasn't easy, because you know, we had a great day here last week, but that was important for the kids and important for the families that couldn't get on during Croke Park. And yes, the lads embraced it, but they also knew the work they had to do. And you know, from the day off today, you know, I thought they were brilliant. They managed the first half, 6 points up at half time. Second half, you know, just maybe leggy towards the end, but our bench then came on and got the legs again.
10: And on that note, how important is to get that victory? Literally thunderstorms, rain coming down, you ground it out. Westmeath supporters, some of them might go home wet, but they come very, very happy.
11: Of course. And listen, you know, I've kept saying it, that them Westmeath people should be so proud. If they cannot see that team will leave everything on a football field, today's the day to look at it, like, because they just left everything, more than they left in the Leinster final. And that's probably, you know, I read it during the week, or somebody was on a podcast saying, you know, will they dive in that boot? Will they run that harder? Just because now they're not diving for a Leinster medal, but them boys did it out the other day. You know, we broke it down in the start of the year to four different competitions. This is the start of a new one today, and you know, thankfully we're in the winner's pot for Tuesday's draw, and we look forward to it.
10: Yeah, on that then as well, briefly, like, we chatted earlier on the year, you wanted Sam Maguire football. Now you're guaranteed two massive games, yep, whatever they are, a game and a knockout game of some variety to follow. How important is that for the development?
11: It's great, Jonathan. Like, you know, there's no points in any difference. We're guaranteed another two games in this, you know, great competition. The supporters will, you know, come here again, or go to Donegal, or go to Cork, or wherever we have to go, and they'll follow us, you know. And it's just a great time to supposed to be a Westmeath player for them. Like, these days don't come around too often, and that's what I'm saying. It's great to see the place packed out, you know, even talking to the county board and stuff like that. They're you know, it hasn't been seen too often here. And you know, long may it continue. As I kept saying, these boys will have big days ahead. They're a good football team. We have young lads coming through. They'll strengthen the squad next year. We'll have people coming back. And you know, that's what Westmeath need. They would need a bit of consistency. They don't need to be up and down, and you know, go through a few years of consistent football and getting results like that. And if they keep playing like that, they will.
10: You talked about the draw being a little later than you probably would have desired, but you are looking forward to that as well.
11: Oh, listen, I don't. I'm not saying I didn't desire it on Tuesday, but I'm saying if they were so picky about going so early, why not do it tonight? That's all I'm asking. But it's the same for everyone. I don't mind when it's the same for everyone. It wasn't the same for everyone the last one, because as I said, Darren McCabe could go up to Croke Park and watch us. You know, Jim McGuinness could go down to watch Jack O'Connor and Kerry in the Munster final, and that wasn't fair. And I don't actually think I've met somebody that said it was fair. So they probably need to look at that. But yeah, listen, it's great to be in the hat. Yes, obviously Donegal's in it. We'll have to wait and see what happens. But it's football. We take these jobs, and if it happens, we'll do our job, and we'll try our best to topple them.
10: Yeah, I'm laughing at the prospect of your brother trying to tag him and put a plan for him, everything goes with that.
11: He'd be alright. If I was asked once this week about Ryan, I was asked enough just to see how he was, you know. And I have a wee boy fun, you know, he's a wild crack, but anytime he sees Ryan, and he said, Ryan, you know what you need to do, toughen up. So that's the way he always says it, and the way he says it too is cool. But listen, Donegal are moving unbelievably well, and it was a great performance of Kerry, and as a supporter of Donegal, it was great to see. So listen, it's a long year yet. There's games today and games tomorrow, so we'll wait and intrigue to the draw on Tuesday, Johnny.
10: Congratulations, enjoy. Thanks.
11: Thank you very much, sir.
9: As we all will, Mark, we'll very, very much look forward to that draw on Tuesday. And is there something in the water that Donegal, Jim McGuinness and Mark McHugh are going to cross paths in this All-Ireland Senior Football Championship? Well, still on course, because Westmeath are in the winner's hat after that extra time win over extra time win over Cavan last night. Now, moving on to the All-Ireland Senior Football Championship, round one last night. Armagh defeated Derry 118-113 at the Box at Athletic Grounds. The Oakleafers, they were well in the game until late on, but they did hit a lot of wides and they had a lot of misses and a lot of turnovers, and Armagh run out fairly comfortable 5-point winners in the end up. Well, Derry boss Kieran Mina, he was left rueing his team's missed chances when he spoke to Michael McMullen at full time.
12: Ah, disappointment. Now it was never going to be easy to come here to win, but to not have brought the game down the stretch when we looked when they had the black yard and we had a back to three, it looked like we had the potential to do that, but ultimately we didn't attack well enough, and that's devastating. The number of chances that we didn't take, I think it was 17 total, and 13 other turnovers. So, you know, to have a good day in kickouts and things that we had worked on to go well, ultimately it's a really, really disappointing result.
13: After Loughlin's goal, Kelly's goal was a massive kick for Armagh at that point.
12: Aye, it was, and that's the danger of the advantage call. You know, people tend to stop, and in fairness, I think it's Tiernan Kelly that got it. He rifled it, and from the moment it left his boot, you're almost waiting for the net to ripple. So, you know, there's a fairly strong breeze there in the first half, and with our goal, it brought us right back into the game because we had missed a number of really easy chances to put us 2, 3, 4 points up at the start of the game, probably a goal chance from a kick out as well, you know. And then the breeze also, with that heavy rain that came on the second half, died a wee bit. So, you know, we toiled with that before the game, whether we play with it or against it, but we decided that we won the toss and played it against it and battened down the hatch. Thought we'd have battened down the hatches, and probably at half time we were in a good enough place, you know. But we just didn't bring that game back to within touching distance to really put pressure on Armagh.
13: I know the Monaghan game's old news, but how difficult was it to deal with that one?
12: That was difficult. Like, you know, there's no doubt about that. That was numbing. Like, it was a car crash situation, you know. It was a nightmare unfolding in front of your eyes, and that was a very, very difficult changing room after. But we regrouped very, very quickly. In fairness, the players stayed loyal to the group, and we felt we had a number of good weeks. But you don't know how good, you know, 4 weeks is a fair long layoff. Probably what happened last week in the provincial finalists getting beaten. Armagh were forewarned, and they're never easy beaten here. So there's probably a sigh of relief for them winning the provincial title after so long. So that left them dangerous today as well. And yeah, so they delivered.
13: Finally, for me, you're going to draw on Tuesday. It's all very much knockout from right now. So
12: that's it. It didn't, you know, it would have been a massive momentum shift for us, massive belief for the players who had won it, but it wouldn't have changed an awful lot. You were still playing in 2 weeks' time again, and you're still at the mercy of the draw. Both pots look very, very strong. Both pots look fraught with danger. This one, we have to look at what the draw is. If you win, you're going to be playing in the following week. If you lose, your season's over.
9: Derry manager Kieran Mina speaking after last night's defeat to Armagh in round one of the All-Ireland Senior Football Championship. Kieran McGeaney's side into round 2A, and another potential opponent for Donegal and indeed Mark McHugh's Westmeath. So we'll be looking at that draw with keen interest on Tuesday. They're out on the pitch at Croke Park in the second last of the round one games. Dublin hosting Louth at Croke Park, and then later on 4 o'clock sees the meeting of Monaghan and Mayo. That is at St Chirnes Park in Clonus.
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14: Every GAA season, cameras follow teams on the pitch, but on the sideline is another team. One that's passed on what they learned yesterday to shape those on the pitch today. That's what the game is built on. Because playing it forward isn't just about lifting cups, but lifting a team. And behind every county are those who lift us all. AIB, proud sponsor of the GAA All-Ireland Senior Football Championship. AIB, for the life you're after.
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Sheeran with Shivers on Highland Radio Sunday Sport. Get in touch with the show if there's someone you'd like to say hello to, a birthday you're celebrating, an anniversary, or even just a song you'd like to hear on the radio. Don't be shy, get in touch. 086 6025000. We'd love to hear from you, so don't be shy. Here's some more music. Sam Fender, Olivia Dean, Rein Me In.

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1: 8 minutes gone at Croke Park. Dublin 4 points, Louth 1 point. Charlie McMorrow just getting a point for play to open Louth's account in the All-Ireland Senior Football Championship Round 1. Full-time in the Laurie Maher Cup Final. Victory for Longford. It finished Longford 1-18 to Leitrim's 1-13. That was the match preceding Dublin's clash with Louth in the Laurie Maher Cup Final. So victory for Longford. Half-time in the All-Ireland Under-20 Hurling Championship Final. It is Clare 2-8, Galway 9 points. And speaking of under 20 championships, last night Tyrone relinquished their grip on the under 20 All-Ireland Football Championship as they were beaten 21 points to 110 by Kerry, as the Kingdom went on to claim their first under 20 All-Ireland title since 2008. Paul Devlin had led Tyrone to 3 in a row All-Ireland under 20 football titles, but last night he said the second half performance just wasn't good enough.
2: Kerry just started dominating a few kickouts with it, and they really were on their front foot when they got them, you know. And everything the kick test did went over the bar, you know. Just we struggled big time to get our hands on the ball. Doing well for a while then. I felt with a couple of chances to get pop a couple more scores over the bar, and we didn't do that. And Kerry came down and they responded and punished us, so they did. But again, that first 20 minutes, you can see we were getting back ball, we're getting on them, then forcing second ball. So we were, and they say as the game went on, you know, Kerry started to get clean catches. I mean, you're getting that there, and our fellas were getting caught in the front side of them and weren't trying to break the ball or get inside them to rustle them up a bit, you know. And young lad down in the middle of the field there, he took maybe say 3 in a row and really helped get them a foothold in the game. They pulled it back from 7-2, and give them that wee edge going in there. You can see it with them going to half time. Again, we're in this position before through the year, and we pulled things over the line, but like just see the second half, they just got the foot up on us, and they were hard to hold back, so they were yet by. Hands up, we were disappointing, so we were, and a lot of things we were doing. We were giving away a silly ball, we weren't getting runners up to help each other, so we weren't the other man and just relying on one-on-ones and stuff like that. It wasn't really working for us, you know. And just took the energy was sapped out of us at the wrong time, and the lads just could not bounce back when they needed it. I said, look here, full credit to Kerry, they really dominated after the first 25 minutes, they dominated the rest of the game, and they got big scores on the board. I think that 2-pointer before half time was a big score for them, you know. And then young Danny came in there missing for a bit of the year, and he got a score as well too, you know. So really, look here, just hard to get that play, hard to get that link pass in the second half. We just couldn't get it. I think only 2 scores in the second half is just not good enough, you know. Well, all these the tone we put across, we're in touching distance, you know, and that's what we always said about being in touching distance at half time. We were, and again, you know, you want to get the control of that ball to start of the second half. We didn't do that. We gave away a couple of balls cheaply, even the throw, and they got it, and then we got it back again. We gave it back too easy, and Kerry were more controlled with the ball. And the deep runner, what they had there, trying to get that thing passed inside, and it come off them a couple of times, and a couple of big scores from it, you know. And just back again, we just couldn't get our hands on the break ball, and they dominated it, so it all the second half. That was a big. Oh, yep, and they really were pushing us strong. Yep, they're really pushing us strong, and they, as I say, you know, they dominated, and we have to take our hats off to them and congratulate them today. They were the stronger team all over. So as I said to our lads, the game lasts for an hour, and we proved that the year here in different games. And today we did not come out at all in the second half of it, and it's just not good enough, you know.
1: It is Tyrone under 20 football manager Paul Devlin after last night's defeat to Kerry in the All Ireland under 20 football championship final. Tyrone were 3 in a row winners of that competition, but lost their crown last night. And Kerry are the All Ireland under 20 football championship. Before we go for a quick break, 13 minutes gone at Croke Park in the All Ireland Senior Football Championship Round 1. It is Dublin 7 points, Louth 2 points.
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It's definitely one of the most iconic songs from the 2000s. It is Gnarls Barkley, Crazy. And I've just realised something in all my time on the radio here. I've never played anything from the Eagles, and that is quite something, because my mum never stops playing them in the house. So this one, I'm going to have to play for my mother. This is Take It Easy by Eagles.

0: It is the Eagles. Take It Easy. Absolute classic. On Highland Radio Sunday Sport, it's myself, Mark Gallagher, with you now until 6 o'clock. It's time to head towards 3 o'clock news. Katie Gillen is up at 3 o'clock.
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1: Good afternoon, it's Katie Gillen with the news at 3 o'clock. A man's been remanded in custody after being charged with the murder of a woman in Clifton in County Galway. The alleged offence is said to have occurred at Curravahal Clifton between Tuesday and Wednesday of this week. Tina Gates reports.
2: 35-year-old Ali Sarabi, of no fixed abode, was charged with the murder of Masume Jaffrey Manajan at a special overnight sitting of Galway District Court, which lasted less than 5 minutes. He didn't speak during the brief sitting, and the court heard he'd replied no to the charge when arrested earlier in the evening. Free legal aid and a Persian interpreter were granted by the court. Judge Fiona Lydon remanded Sarabi in custody to appear by video link to Galway District Court next Wednesday.
1: A St. Johnstone toddler has been discharged from the paediatric intensive care unit following months of treatment. Earlier this year, Davian Curran had been diagnosed with myocarditis and cardiomyopathy, along with rhinovirus and parvovirus infections, before being transferred to the PICU at Freeman Hospital in Newcastle to have a Berlin heart fitted. In a social media post, his mother Megan Curran confirmed he was discharged on Friday, following an open heart surgery the previous week to have the device removed, as his own heart showed signs of recovery. Megan says the toddler will spend some time in the heart unit in the Freeman before heading home to Donegal, and thanked everyone who supported them since his diagnosis. Almost €8.5 million was spent driving government officials around the country over the past year, and Garda Síochána declined to comment on how many of its members were allocated to transport the Taoiseach, Taoiseach government ministers and officials by car. However, their salaries over the past year totaled €7.67 million. In addition, just over €300,000 was spent on fuel, while €436,000 was spent on maintaining the vehicles. The most common cars in use are Audis, with a smaller number of BMWs, Skodas, Ford Transit vehicles and a single Mercedes. Sinn Féin has dropped 4 points to 21% in the latest Business Post Red Sea poll after disappointing results in recent by-elections. The party still remains the most popular in the country, with Fine Gael and Fianna Fáil on 17% and 15% respectively. The Social Democrats are continuing to gain support. They're up 2 points to 10%. Political reporter with the Business Post Megan O'Brien says Mary Lou McDonald is coming under pressure.
3: There's no doubt that there's growing pressure there. Not only is the party down 4 percentage points in the poll, but also Mary Lou McDonald, while she's popular with it among her own party voters, she is no longer the most popular leader on the left. She is coming under pressure, I think. It's fair to say her leadership might have a question mark over it.
1: 71 people have lost their lives on roads this year, with two fatal collisions recorded during the first 3 days of the June bank holiday road safety operation. Gardaí say 92 people have been arrested for driving under the influence of alcohol or drugs since Thursday. More than 2,250 motorists have been caught speeding, including one driver travelling at 161 kilometres an hour in a 100 zone in County Kilkenny. A further 270 drivers were detected using a mobile phone or not wearing a seatbelt, as Gardaí and the Road Safety Authority continue to urge caution on the roads. Sinn Féin Alliance, the Ulster Unionists and the SDLP must shoulder some of the blame for legal issues that have held back the A5 improvement scheme. That's according to Fermanagh South Tyrone MLA Deborah Erskine. The Assembly heard this week that despite warnings from a UK climate change committee that Northern Ireland could deliver at best an 84% cut in carbon emissions, those parties insisted on voting through legislation seeking net zero emissions, and it is that legislation that is at the root of the legal delay to the A5. While Ms Erskine welcomed a recent statement from First Minister Michelle O'Neill that targets may have to be revisited, she said it was a long time in coming.
4: The Climate Change Committee also warned that infrastructure, transport and energy policies would all have to align with climate legislation, meaning major roads and infrastructure projects would face increasing legal and planning challenges, and so we come to the A5. Whilst I welcome the First Minister's admission that climate legislation may now need to be revised, it is nevertheless a remarkable U-turn from a party that championed that legislation not only but a few weeks ago in this chamber.
1: And now for the weather. It will be mostly dry this afternoon with some sunny spells and just isolated showers. Cloud will increase this evening and patchy rain and drizzle will develop with high temperatures of 15 to 17 degrees. That's all from the newsroom for now. We will be back with another update at 4 o'clock.
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7: 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It is approaching halftime at Croke Park. Dublin currently lead. It is 1-10 to Dublin, 1-6 to Louth. That is in the All-Ireland Senior Football Championship Round 1 encounter at Croke Park. That game got underway at half 2. So very, very close to halftime. And hopefully we'll have a halftime report for you in that game very shortly. Monaghan take on Mayo in the final Round 1 game in the All-Ireland Championship. That game gets underway at 4 o'clock at St. Tiernas Park in Clonus. Laurie Maher Cup final is over. It also took place at Croke Park. Longford emerged victorious. It finished Longford 1-18, Leitrim 1 goal and 13 points. In the All-Ireland Hurling Under 20 Championship final, Clare have a 2-8 to 9 point lead over Galway. So we'll go back to action at the Comórtas Pell na Gaeltachta. In the junior men's semi-final, it's all over. Fanad Gaels have progressed to the final. They were 2-11 to 10-point winners over Niamh Padraig and Farca. And Kilcarra's junior ladies, their semi-final is also just over. They won their game against Leithre Loch Lough 8-10 to 3-3. Those games just took place in Kilcarra. Actually, the Fanad game was taking place in Ardrath. So it's a massive weekend for the Kilcarra club. This evening sees the big game between Gidor and Kilcarra. That is taking place in the Comórtas Pell in the Gaeltachta senior men's competition. In Gidor's quarterfinal last night, they beat Mike Cullen of Galway, and Ethan Harkin hit 2-7 in that game. And after the game, Kieran Cannon, our own Kieran Cannon, was in Kilcarra, and he spoke to the man who hit 2-7 for Gidor last night. Not bad going.
8: Even victory tonight, you're 2-0 to the All-Ireland Comórtas Pell in the Gaeltachta semi-final. We'll talk about that in a second. Happy enough with the performance, were you?
9: Yeah, good first half. We really went after them. We had to go after them because you've seen there in the second half, they really came after us in the second half. But yeah, look, happy with the first half, but a few things to work on maybe second half, yeah.
8: Built up a big lead, 3-13 to 1-2 at the break. First half, all guns blazing, you know, and you mentioned the wind as well. So a good first half performance, and did enough in the second.
9: I think through the league as well, we were struggling with our score ratios. I think that was the highest we had in the first half. I think that set a very good platform to go out second half. Look, we got the scores second half, maybe to get us over the line, but still not good enough when you're going to go against Kilcarra tomorrow, so yeah.
8: Personal tally, 2-7, said. Enjoying your football at the moment?
9: Yeah, enjoying my football. Francie Ronan's given me a lot of freedom, I think. Look, it's I think I've worked hard in my game the last couple of years, got a good training session in with Sean after the county final, had to work on a few things. Going well so far, but still a lot to improve on.
8: 2013, the last time Gidor won the All-Ireland Gaeltachta, you obviously went around then. I'm sure you're motivated to win this competition. Obviously the senior championship is the main one, but the Gaeltachta and Gidor, it means a lot to people down there.
9: Yeah, it does mean a lot. We haven't really been talking about the final, to be honest. I think probably it's a cliche, but we're just game by game. Like, we have a massive game tomorrow. They're probably home favourites, they're going to have a big crowd, so

0: advantage.
1: Yeah, we probably started the week, we knew a few of us were going to get a break because we played a lot of football through the like campaigns and all. But not like fringe players, you have Carl Real there. That man's up training with Donegal at the minute. He's itching to get in. He showed yesterday he had a good game. Wee JP, he's only 17 years of age, scored 1-3. Like, that's nothing but confidence for them young fellas. So, future's bright for Ghidorah.
2: Future is bright for Ghidorah, and no more so than Ethan himself. He got 2-7 for Ghidorah last night against Mike Cullen. Booked their spot in the Comortis Pell in the Gaeltachta semi-final. And who do they play this evening? 5:45 is the throw-in time. I wouldn't mind being in Townie. I'm sure it'll be a packed house. Ghidorah taking on host club Kilcare in the Comortis Pell in the Gaeltachta All-Ireland semi-final. And the winners will progress to tomorrow's final. So a massive evening at Townie. Now moving on to rally in the Circuit of Munster Rally, and Josh Moffat and Keith Moriarty lead the Circuit of Munster Rally based out of Limerick after six stages this afternoon. Moffat is in a Yarish Rally 2 and he's 20.8 seconds ahead of the next best, which is Keelan Grogan and Ayrton Sherlock. That's in their Ford Fiesta. Shane Quinn is third, 23.9 seconds off the pace of Grogan in second spot. Donegal drivers Matthew Boyle and Declan Boyle are fourth and fifth. We'll have a lot more on that rally, the Circuit of Munster Rally, throughout the afternoon. Well, last night, overnight, the World Rally Championship in the event in Japan took place, the final day, and it was Welshman Elfyn Evans who emerged victorious and actually extended his lead at the summit of the World Rally Championship standings. His Yaris, along with his co-driver Scott Martin, they finished just 12.8 seconds quicker than Frenchman Sébastien Ogier in second. Ogier, a defending champion at this event. Sami Pajari of Finland was third in his Yaris, a further 38.6 seconds back on the winner. And Takamura Katsuda and OMA driver Aaron Johnson on the notes, they had another good run. They sit fourth. They finished fourth and sit second in the overall championship standings. It's been a great weekend for the Toyota team because all four top crews were in GR Yaris Rally 1s. The Fermanagh Donegal pair of John Armstrong and Shane Byrne also had a good outing. They were the leading M-Sport Ford Puma crew. Armstrong and Byrne finished 8th overall, while Derry's Josh McAleen came in 10th. Just have a quick look at Croke Park to see if it is half-time between Dublin and Louth in the All-Ireland Senior Football Championship. Round 1, it is half-time. It is Dublin who currently have the advantage. They are 1-12-1-6 up on Louth. Moving on to soccer, Caitlin Hayes will be hoping to lift Brighton's first ever Women's FA Cup just about later today. They're underway at Wembley. It's the WSL winners, Manchester City, taking on Brighton. The three-time champions were defeated by this afternoon's opponents just 3 weeks before they lifted the league title. Arsenal fans have gathered in North London this afternoon. They're celebrating their Premier League success. Unfortunately, from a Gunners' point of view, they're not celebrating a victory in the Champions League final. They lost 4-3 on penalties to Paris Saint-Germain last night after it finished 1-1 after normal time. Kai Havertz with an early goal. But Arsenal conceding a penalty in the second half. Ousmane Dembele converting. It finished 1-1 after extra time. And Gabriel skied his penalty to hand PSG their second title in as many years. Last year, remember, they beat Inter Milan 5-0. So it was closer than that. But they just about squeezed over the line. Arsenal's domestic triumph ended a 22-year wait for their league title. And a 6-year drought for a major trophy. So there are big celebrations in London this afternoon. In tennis, the French Open has once again been rocked. Another upset at Roland Garros. We saw Sinner go out during the week, but this time it is in the women's singles draw. Iga Swiatek, she was defeated by Marta Kostyuk in straight sets, and that sets up an all-Ukrainian quarterfinal showdown with Alina Svitolina. She overcame Belinda Bencic despite losing the opening set. In the men's singles competition, Jesper de Jong, he'll be hoping to add to the list of upsets. He is taking on second seed Alexander Zverev. Zverev is third in the world and many people's favourite now for the Roland Garros title after the exit of Sinner, the exit of Djokovic, and there is no world number one, Carlos Alcaraz. Later on, Jakub Mensik takes on Andrei Rublev. That is for a spot in the final eight. In rugby, Leinster boss Leo Cullen has refused to be drawn on the future of James Lowe after yesterday's massive win over the Lions. The Blues booked a place in the URC semi-finals with the winger setting the tries record for the province. When asked if the Ireland international would remain at the club next season, Leo Cullen said it wasn't right for him to comment on Lowe's future. That's all your sport for now. We'll take a little bit of music and we'll be back with more sport shortly.
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It is Snow Patrol. Just Say Yes. And if you're looking for a great night out, then maybe you could just say yes to the Boogie Bash. Coming to the Clanry Hotel in Letterkenny on Saturday, June 13th. You can join Keith Fletcher with Oisin Kelly on the decks for the biggest hits from the 80s, 90s and noughties. You can expect massive throwback tunes like that, dance-offs, links, lip-sync battles, fancy dress and plenty of surprises across the night. Whether you're into classics, 90s, dance anthems or noughties favourites, this is your chance to hit the dance floor and party with friends. Speaking of noughties classics, here's a bit of Boyzone with Picture of You.

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1: Louth making a fist of this at Croke Park. 43 minutes gone into the second half. It is now Dublin 113, Louth 110. Dublin had led by 6 at half time, 112 to 16. But Louth definitely coming into the back, coming back into the game. A couple of 2-pointers and they are right back in it. 4 o'clock is the throw-in time in the last of the round 1 fixtures in the All-Ireland Senior Football Championship. It's Monaghan taking on Mayo at St Tiernan's Park in Clonus. And we can now go for a preview to Clonus with Tommy Rooney.
2: Monaghan welcome Mayo to St Tiernan's Park in Clonus this afternoon for round 1 of the All-Ireland Series. Throw-in is at 4pm. Monaghan fell agonisingly short in the Ulster final here 2 weeks ago after extra time against Armagh. There were close to 30,000 in attendance, with the majority getting saturated by a few heavy downpours. There's a much smaller crowd expected here today, but conditions should be a good bit better. Having been relegated from Division 1, Monaghan won their Ulster quarter-final against Cavan before an epic win against Derry once more after extra time in the semi-final. Mayo won their first year under Andy Moran, finished third in Division 1, took care of London before losing to the Connacht champions Roscommon by 10 points in their semi-final. They've had a 36-day wait for this game. Andy Moran, who was of course Monaghan's coach last year, has opted to make 5 changes to his starting 15, and that includes 3 championship debutants. Jack Livingston replaces Rob Henley in goals, Dermot Duffy comes in at wing back, and Dara Byrne starts at corner forward. Hugh O'Loughlin and Donnacha McHugh also come in. Covey MacDonald starts alongside Byrne and Ryan O'Donoghue in the full forward line. Aidan O'Shea drops to the bench, but if he does appear, he'd be the first outfield Gaelic footballer to reach 100 championship appearances. Gabriel Bannigan is without the suspended Darren McInerney after his straight red card against Armagh. He has named Cameron Dowd to start at cornerback, although there are injury doubts around a number of their stars, namely Desi Ward, who left Clonus on a crutch 2 weeks ago. Ryan O'Toole and Killian Lovell will have their hands full in defence, but Monaghan supporters will look to the likes of Micheál Bannigan, Stephen O'Hanlon and Andrew Woods to cause damage. They also have a number of 2-point threats in goalkeeper Rory Began and Conor McCarthy of Scotstown. We'll have to wait for late team news from both sides. The winners today go into round 2A of the All-Ireland Series, and the losers go into a knockout round 2B. That draw will be made on Tuesday morning. First though, it's the last of the 8 round 1 games. Mayo against Monaghan, throwing in at 4pm.
1: Great stuff. That is Tommy Rooney looking ahead to that massive game, St Tiernan's Park in Clonus. Mayo, the visitors to Monaghan in the All-Ireland Senior Football Championship Round 1. As I say, 3 points separate the teams at Croke Park in the first game of the day. 2:30 was the throw-in time. Midway through the second half, Dublin 112, Louth 19. So shaping up to be an interesting last 15 or 20 minutes or so in that game. Arsenal's Premier League winners are making their way through the streets clouded by red smoke as they celebrate their first English Premier League title in 22 years. Thousands of fans have been cheering their heroes on an open top bus parade through North London, setting off flares and waving flags. That's despite last night's defeat in the Champions League final. But forward Gabriel Martinelli says it is an amazing feeling to share the trophy with the fans.
3: There's no words to describe this moment. This is for the fans, for the staff, for everyone, for the players. We've been trying to give our best on the pitch for us and for them as well.
1: Well, it's all happening at Croke Park. I did tell you that Dublin had led in that game, but Louth have just hit 2 goals in quick succession. And wait for the scoreline. 46 minutes gone. It is Louth 3-11 to Dublin's 1-13. That is 20 points to Louth. Dublin 16. So interesting stuff at Croke Park. And we won't be long bringing you the latest from that game very, very shortly.
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0: It's the Goo Goo Dolls with Iris. Louth still lead at Croke Park. It is now 3:12 to Louth, 1:15 to Dublin. I'll tell you all about it after the break.
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That's Alex Warren with Ordinary. And I tell you what, it's not ordinary at Croke Park. Louth 3-13, Dublin 1-18. Dublin led 112-16 at half time. Louth pulled ahead actually, 3-12-118. 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
1: Good afternoon, it's Katie Gillen with the news at 4 o'clock. A man's been remanded in custody after being charged with the murder of a woman in Clifton in County Galway. The alleged offence is said to have occurred at Curravahal Clifton between Tuesday and Wednesday of this week. Tina Gates reports.
2: 35-year-old Ali Sarabi of no fixed abode was charged with the murder of Masume Jaffrey Manajan at a special overnight sitting of Galway District Court, which lasted less than 5 minutes. He didn't speak during the brief sitting, and the court heard he'd replied no to the charge when arrested earlier in the evening. Free legal aid and a Persian interpreter were granted by the court. Judge Fiona Lydon remanded Sarabi in custody to appear by video link to Galway District Court next Wednesday.
1: A St Johnstone toddler has been discharged from the paediatric intensive care unit following months of treatment. Earlier this year, Davin Curran had been diagnosed with myocarditis and cardiomyopathy, along with rhinovirus and parvovirus infections, before being transferred to the PICU at Freeman Hospital in Newcastle to have a Berlin heart fitted. In a social media post, his mother Megan Curran confirmed he was discharged on Friday, following an open heart surgery the previous week to have the device removed, as his own heart showed signs of recovery. Megan says the toddler will spend some time in the heart unit in the Freeman before heading home to Donegal, and she thanked everyone who supported them since his diagnosis. Police in Derry say they're becoming increasingly concerned for the whereabouts of 15-year-old Ciara Quigley. Ciara was last seen in the Irish Street area of the city shortly after midnight yesterday. Anyone with information of her whereabouts is asked to contact police on 101. Almost €8.5 million was spent driving government officials around the country over the past year, and Garda Síochána declined to comment on how many of its members were allocated to transport the Taoiseach, Taoiseach, government ministers and officials by car. However, their salaries over the past year totaled €7.67 million. In addition, just over €300,000 was spent on fuel, while €436,000 was spent on maintaining the vehicles. The most common cars in use are Audis, with a smaller number of BMWs, Skodas, Ford Transit vehicles and a single Mercedes. Sinn Féin has dropped 4 points to 21% in the latest Business Post Red Sea poll after disappointing results in the recent by-elections. The party still remains the most popular in the country, with Fine Gael and Fianna Fáil on 17% and 15% respectively. The Social Democrats are continuing to gain support. They're up 2 points to 10%. Political reporter with the Business Post Megan O'Brien says Mary Lou McDonald is coming under pressure.
3: There's no doubt that there's growing pressure there. Not only is the party down 4 percentage points in the poll, but also Mary Lou McDonald, while she's popular with it among her own party voters, she is no longer the most popular leader on the left. She is coming under pressure, I think. It's fair to say her leadership might have a question mark over it.
1: 71 people have lost their lives on roads this year, with two fatal collisions recorded during the first 3 days of the June bank holiday road safety operation. Gardaí say 92 people have been arrested for driving under the influence of alcohol or drugs since Thursday. More than 2,250 motorists have been caught speeding, including one driver travelling at 161 kilometres an hour in a 100 zone in County Kilkenny. A further 270 drivers were detected using a mobile phone or not wearing a seatbelt, as Gardaí and the Road Safety Authority continue to urge caution on the roads. Sinn Féin Alliance, the Ulster Unionists and the SDLP must shoulder some of the blame for legal issues that have held back the A5 improvement scheme. That's according to Fermanagh South Tyrone MLA Deborah Erskine. The Assembly heard this week that despite warnings from a UK climate change committee that Northern Ireland could deliver at best an 84% cut in carbon emissions, those parties insisted on voting through legislation seeking net zero emissions, and it is that legislation that is at the root of the legal delay to the A5. While Ms Erskine welcomed a recent statement from First Minister Michelle O'Neill that targets may have to be revised, she said it was a long time in coming.
4: The Climate Change Committee also warned that infrastructure, transport and energy policies would all have to align with climate legislation, meaning major roads and infrastructure projects would face increasing legal and planning challenges, and so we come to the A5. Whilst I welcome the First Minister's admission that climate legislation may now need to be revised, it is nevertheless a remarkable U-turn from a party that championed that legislation not only but a few weeks ago in this chamber.
1: And now for the weather. It will be mostly dry this afternoon with some sunny spells and just isolated showers. Cloud will increase this evening and patchy rain and drizzle will develop. High temperatures of 15 to 17 degrees. That's all from the newsroom for now. We will be back with another update at 5 o'clock.
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6: Welcome back to Highland Radio Sunday Sport, and there's been another goal at Croke Park. It is Louth taking on Dublin in the All-Ireland Senior Football Championship. I can tell you now that it is Louth 317 to Dublin's 123 with 65 minutes gone in that game. Turning the attention to Clonus, and they're underway in the All-Ireland Senior Football Championship. It's Monaghan taking on Mayo. 4 o'clock was the throw-in time in that game, so they are underway there. Earlier on, Lorrie Maher Cup final, Leitrim 113, Longford 118 is how that one finished. And I did have a half-time result in the All-Ireland Under-20 Hurling Championship final. That was Clare 2-8 to Galway's 9 points. I'll bring you a full-time report in that game whenever I can. So back to the Gaeltacht, the Comórtas Capel and the Gaeltachta in Tourney. Fannad Gaels have progressed to the junior men's final. They were 2-11 to 10-point winners over Naoimh Padraig and Farca in this afternoon's semi-final. Kilcare Ladies are also through to the junior ladies semi-final. They had a massive win over Leitrim Loch Lough earlier on today. That game finished 8-10 to 3-3 in favour of the host club. And at half time in the intermediate ladies final, Naoimh Columba 6 points, Naoimh Anna Litchermore of Galway 1-3. And that is a latest score in that game, so I'll keep you posted on how that one is going throughout the programme. Now, just a quick look at Croke Park to see if anything else is happening. It's Dublin against Louth. There's a few minutes to go. Yeah, and the latest I have in it, 3 minutes ago, Dublin 123, Louth 317. A very, very tight game. I wonder, is that game going to go to extra time just as the Westmeath and Cavan game did last night? That was some game. Westmeath coming from 6 points down at half time in extra time to win the game. They won after extra time 131 to 321. Turning the attention quickly to motorsport, Josh Moffat and Keith Moriarty still lead the circuit of Munster Rally based out of Limerick. That's after 7 stages this afternoon, so we're coming towards the end of that rally. And Moffat and Moriarty are in control. They're 21.7 seconds ahead of Keelan Grogan and Ayrton Sherlock. They're in a Ford Fiesta. Shane Quinn is third, 26.1 seconds off the pace of Grogan in second spot, and Donegal drivers Matthew Boyle and Declan Boyle still going well. They are fourth and sixth respectively. Now in hurling, Longford have beaten Leitrim in this year's Lorrie Maher Cup final. As I told you, a strong second half showing saw Jeremy Cahill's side overpower the Wild Rose County. And elsewhere, I do have a full-time report now, result to tell you about in that Under-20 All-Ireland Hurling Final. Clare have won that game, a dominant second half against Galway. Goals from Thomas O'Connor, Marco Cleary and Jamie Moylan helping the Banner County to a 4-20 to 2-16 win over the Tribesmen at Semple Stadium. That is their first title at that level. Under 20 Hurling Championship. That's their first title since 2014. Last night, Tyrone relinquished their grip that they had on the All Ireland Under 20 football title. They were beaten 21 points to 110 by Kerry. That was at GAA HQ last night. In rugby, Leinster boss Leo Cullen refused to be drawn on the future of James Lowe after yesterday's big win over the Lions. The Blues booked a place in the URC semi-finals with the winger James Lowe, the Irish international, of course, setting the tries record at the province. When he was asked after the game if the Irish international would remain at the club next season, manager Cullen said it wasn't right for him to come.

0: You've got Kerry in there. You might have Dublin in there. So who knows? And Louth might be in their round 2A draw. So I'll bring you the full-time result in that game, hopefully within the next couple of minutes.
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0: Hi guys, David James here, and we're asking you to push back the kitchen table, dust off your dancing shoes, and join us for our Jive for June campaign, all in aid of the Donegal Hospice. 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

That's Westlife on Henry Radio Sunday Sport. And an update in the world of Gaelic games. Louth have put the cat amongst the pigeons. They're going to be in round 2A draw on Tuesday morning. They've beaten Dublin at Croke Park. It's finished 418 to 124 to Louth. And before we get some more music, quick update. In the Mayo-Monaghan game, 16 minutes gone in the first half. It is Mayo 5 points, Monaghan 2 points. Had a request in from Eamon Freeland family and Brian and Helen listening in Glasgow. Here's the Chainsmokers.

0: The Fugees, No Woman, No Cry. I think we'll dedicate them songs to Eamon Freel and family, Anne, Brian and Helen, listening in Glasgow. That comes in from Jared Cadison and family and Gary Freel and family. Hope you enjoyed that one. Time to take a quick break on Highland Radio Sunday Sport. Back with another update shortly in the world of sport.
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1: It seems to be the Kobe McDonald show in Clonus. Mayo lead Monaghan 111 to 6 points after half an hour of their clash in Clonus. Kobe McDonald with the goal for Mayo, a 2-pointer and a couple of points as well for Kobe in that game. So at the moment, Mayo well in control. They lead by 14 points to 6, 111 to 6 points. In case you missed it, earlier on, Louth booked their spot in the round 2A draw. They beat Leinster finalist Dublin at Croke Park. It finished Louth 4-18, Dublin 1 goal and 24 points. Dublin led 112 to 16 at half time. And I make it that means that Louth scored 3 goals and 12 points in the second half to dispatch of the Dubs. So Louth have booked their spot in round 2A, along with Donegal, Tyrone, Armagh, Westmeath, Cork, Galway, and the winners of this afternoon's clash between Monaghan and Mayo. In round 2B will be Kerry, Dublin, Derry, Roscommon. It's not exactly a weak group, is it? Kerry, Roscommon, Derry, Dublin, Cavan, Meath, Kildare, and the losers of the game between Monaghan and Mayo, which at this moment in time, as Mayo have just gone 112 to 6 points ahead, it looks increasingly likely after 33 minutes in the first half. It looks like Monaghan could be in that 2B pot. So interesting stuff in the All-Ireland Senior Football Championship. Hoping to have a full-time report very shortly from the Louth and Dublin game, and also maybe a half-time report from the Mayo and Monaghan game in Clonus. Let's turn the focus to the All-Ireland Comórtaspel and the Gaeltachta in Towny. Earlier on, Fannet Gaels booked their spot in the junior men's final. They were 2-11 to 10 point winners over Niamh Padraig and Farca. And the Kilcare ladies, they were also victorious today. They booked their spot in the junior ladies final. They won 8-10 to 3-3 against Leitrim Loch Lough of Belfast. And as we speak, the latest we have in the intermediate ladies final, where there's another Donegal club involved, the halftime score in that game was Niamh Columba Glencullen Kill 6 points, Nivana Litchemore of County Galway 1-3. So we are searching for a full-time result in that game, and we'll bring it as soon as we have it.
0: Highland Sport is brought to you by Michael Murphy Sports Letterkenny. 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

It's the Arctic Monkeys. Do I Want to Know? A listener's got in touch to say that there are some sheep on the road near the roundabout at Oatfield. So take precautions when in that area. Here's Niall Horan, keeping the music going with Slow Hands.

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It's half time in Clonus. Mayo lead 117 to 9 points. Kobe McDonald with that goal. And Mayo certainly on course to book their spot in round 2A of the All Ireland Senior Football Championship. Let's keep the music going. Here's Foster the People with Pumped Up Kicks.

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1: Good evening, it's Katie Gillen with the news at 5 o'clock. Derry police have expressed their concern for the whereabouts of a teenager missing from the city. 15-year-old Kira Quigley was last seen in the Irish Street area at around midnight last night. Anyone with information of her whereabouts is asked to contact police on 101. The mother of Davin Curran has confirmed he has been discharged from the paediatric care unit following months of treatment. The St. Johnson toddler had earlier this year been diagnosed with myocarditis and cardiomyopathy, as well as rhinovirus and parvovirus infections, before he was transferred to the PICU at Freeman Hospital in Newcastle to have a Berlin heart fitted. In a social media post, his mother Megan confirmed he was discharged on Friday after undergoing open heart surgery the week before to have the device removed, as his own heart showed signs of recovery. Megan says the toddler will spend some time in the heart unit in the Freeman before heading home to Donegal, as she thanked everyone who supported them since his diagnosis. Gardaí are investigating a fatal road crash in County Roscommon which claimed the life of a man in his 60s. The single vehicle collision happened at Kerrigan's Park in Donegal earlier this morning. The victim, who was the sole occupant of the car, was pronounced dead at the scene. 92 motorists have been arrested on suspicion of drink or drug driving during the June bank holiday road safety operation. Gardaí say more than 2,250 drivers have also been detected speeding since the crackdown began on Thursday. A further 270 road users were caught using a mobile phone or failing to wear a seatbelt. Two people have died on the roads during the operation, bringing the total number of road fatalities this year to 71. Almost €8.5 million was spent over the past year driving government officials around the country. Cars used include Audis, BMWs and Skodas. With more, here's Jane McNamara.
2: And Garda Síochána declined to comment on how many of its members were allocated to drive the Taoiseach, Tánaiste, government ministers and officials around. However, their salaries over the past year totaled €7.67 million. In addition, just over €300,000 was spent on fuel, while €436,000 was spent on maintaining the vehicles. This comes to a total of €8.4 million. The most common cars in use are Audis, with a smaller number of BMWs, Skodas, Ford Transit vehicles and a single Mercedes. And Garda Síochána also refused to disclose details of which vehicles were allocated to which office holder, saying that information was exempt from release.
1: The Social Democrats are the winners in the newest Business Post Red Sea poll. The party has reached a record high of 10%, up 2 points since their by-election success. Sinn Féin has dropped 4 points to 21%, but they still remain the most popular party in the state. Megan O'Brien from the Business Post says Holly Cairns polled highest among party leaders.
3: The Social Democrats and party leader Holly Cairns emerges as the clear winner here. Not only is the party up 2 percentage points to its record high of 10% in the party standings, but Holly Cairns herself polled on favourability ratings when it came to the leaders. She scored 47 out of 100, and that is the highest of all leaders.
1: A Fermanagh South Tyrone MLA says Sinn Féin Alliance, the Ulster Unionists and the SDLP must take some responsibility for the legal issues besetting the A5 improvement scheme. DUP MLA Deborah Erskine told the Assembly this week that despite warnings from a UK climate change committee that Northern Ireland could deliver at best an 84% cut in carbon emissions, those parties insisted on voting through legislation seeking net zero emissions, and it is that legislation that is at the root of the legal delay to the A5. Ms Erskine welcomed a recent statement from First Minister Michelle O'Neill. The targets may have to be revised, but she says it was a long time coming.
4: The Climate Change Committee also warned that infrastructure, transport and energy policies would all have to align with climate legislation, meaning major roads and infrastructure projects would face increasing legal and planning challenges, and so we come to the A5. Whilst I welcome the First Minister's admission that climate legislation may now need to be revised, it is nevertheless a remarkable U-turn from a party that championed that legislation not only but a few weeks ago in this chamber.
1: And now for the weather, mostly cloudy this evening with isolated showers and a few sunny spells. Cloudy tonight with outbreaks of rain and drizzle extending eastwards across the province, possibly turning heavy for a time. Patches of mist will develop along with some hill and coastal fog, with low temperatures of 11 to 13 degrees. That's all from the newsroom for now. We will be back with another update and the obituary notices at 6 o'clock.

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2: Welcome back to the final hour of Highland Radio Sunday Sport. It is myself, Mark Gallagher, with you, and Owen Caterson is here as well, keeping us company on this Sunday afternoon, the 31st of May. Well, Louth booked their spot in round 2A of the All-Ireland Senior Football Championship earlier on. They were victorious at Croke Park, 418 to 124 is how that game finished. So Louth are through to the round 2A. Dublin will go into the 2B pot on Tuesday morning for the draw. The other game, the last round one clash in the All-Ireland Senior Football Championship, is currently ongoing. They're just into the second half, and it's Mayo who are on top in Clonus against Monaghan. It is currently Mayo a goal and 18 points to Monaghan's 10 points. Mayo did lead by 117 to 9 points at halftime in that game. So Mayo very much on course, and it looks like Mayo will book their spot in round 2A. So if Mayo hold on to that lead, it would be in the draw: Donegal, Tyrone, Armagh, Louth, Westmeath, Cork, Galway and Mayo. And in round 2B, who they would play each other, it would be Kerry, Roscommon, Derry, Dublin, Cavan, Meath, Kildare. And if Monaghan are beaten, Monaghan would join the pot for round 2B. The draw, of course, taking place on Tuesday morning. Now back to the Gaeltacht in Kilcare, and a massive congratulations. Niamh Columba ladies have done it. They have won the All-Ireland Comórtas Pell in the Gaeltacht Intermediate Final. They have beaten Nívana Litchemore of County Galway. They were level at the break. It was 6 points to 1-3 at half time, but Niamh Columba stormed out in the second half. A low enough scoring affair. It finished Niamh Columba 2-8 to Niamh Anna Litchemore's 2-6. So a 2 point win for Niamh Columba. I was going to say the local club, but they're not quite the local club, because Kilcare are the host, but Niamh Columba not too far for them to travel, and they have taken victory. They're the Intermediate Ladies Champion, so congratulations to them. Fanna Gaels could pick up some silverware tomorrow. They've progressed to the Junior Men's Final after a 2-11 to 10 point win over Neve Padraig and Farca. And the Kilcare Junior Ladies, they are the host club. They have progressed to the Junior Ladies Semi-Final. They had a massive victory earlier on. A game finished the Kilcare 8 goals and 10 points to Leithre Loch Lough of Belfast 3-3. Turning the focus to rallying, Josh Moffat and Keith Moriarty have won the Circuit of Munster Rally based out of Limerick this afternoon. Moffat, in his Yaris Rally 2, they had a 5.8 seconds to spare ahead of Keelan Grogan and Ayrton Sherlock in their Ford Fiesta. Shane Quinn finished third, 29.9 seconds off the pace of the winners. Donegal drivers Matthew Boyle and Declan Boyle finished fifth and sixth respectively, with fellow Donegal man Kevin Eaves finishing in ninth. All those drivers and co-drivers will be gearing up for the Donegal International Rally in a few weeks' time. The 19th of June is when that gets underway. The launch was on Friday night. Yesterday, from the launch, we heard from Callum Devine, going for four in a row this year, of course, three in a row champions, himself and Noel O'Sullivan. James Cullen, 35 years on from his win, he spoke to Oisin Kelly. We heard from him yesterday, and we also heard from Gareth Irwin, who's going to be given the modified section a go. So we'll get more on that launch in around about 5 minutes' time. We're going to hear from Andrew Nesbitt, former multi-time winner, of course. Gary Jennings, legendary driver here and former winner, hoping to get back behind the wheel in a few weeks' time. And also, we'll hear from Donegal driver Kevin Eaves. They were all speaking to Oisin Kelly at the launch of the Wilton Recycling Donegal International Rally on Friday night down at the Council Chamber in Letterkenny. Couple of results to tell you about in the Northwest Senior Cup in cricket yesterday. Coleraine had a victory over Letterkenny. Coleraine coming through that one by 6 wickets. The rain kind of played havoc yesterday in bits, but there was 2 games completed by the DLS method. Donnymana had a 11-run win over Killiecluny, and New Buildings had a 6-wicket win over Burndennet. One result in the other section: Strabane won by 6 wickets, also via the DLS method. They were victorious over Ballyspellin. No result in the other games between Brigade and Ardmore, St Johnson and Eglinton, and Glendermot and Brady. We're going to take a quick break in the programme, and when we come back, we're going to be focusing on the launch of the Donegal International Rally for 2026. And before we go for a break, I'll actually just update the system here and see what the score is in the All-Ireland Senior Football Championship in Mayo. Yes, it remains Mayo in front. 8 minutes into the second half, Mayo 1 goal and 19 points, Monaghan 10 points.
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4: Highland Radio Sunday Sport. Before we get to the interviews from the rally launch on Friday, going to go to Roland Garros in tennis, and in the men's singles, Alexander Zverev now just one set away from a place in the quarterfinals of the French Open. He has taken the opening two sets against unseeded Jesper de Jong. Zverev now the favourite for the singles title at Roland Garros after the exit of Sinner, then the exit of Djokovic, and of course no Carlos Alcaraz in the competition at all. So Zverev could well go on to win the French Open. Earlier, there was another major upset at Roland Garros. Iga Swiatek was defeated by Ukraine's Marta Kostyuk. That's in the women's singles, and that now sets up a quarterfinal showdown with her compatriot, Elena Svitolina, who overcame Belinda Bencic a wee bit earlier. In soccer, Manchester City are on the cusp of a fourth women's FA Cup title. They lead Brighton 4-0 at Wembley, thanks to goals from Alex Greenwood, Bonnie Shaw, Vivian Memida, and Abo Fujino. As it approaches full time, that will be their first trophy in the competition since 2020. And speaking of trophies, Red Smoke has accompanied Arsenal's Premier League champions on their trophy parade this afternoon, with tens of thousands of their fans lining the streets of North London. Their domestic triumph ended a 22-year wait for a title and a 6-year drought for a major trophy since they won that FA Cup 6 years ago. No luck last night. Arsenal beaten on penalties in the Champions League final in Budapest. It finished 4-3 to PSG, who have claimed the title for the second year in a row. So let's go back to rallying. Donegal International Rally 2026, the Welton Recycling Rally, is going to take place on the 19th until the 21st of June, 3 weeks away. So the rally launch was on Friday night. Our own Highland Radio's Oisin Kelly was the MC at the event. He spoke to a number of influential people involved in the rally this year. Let's hear from a few of those people now. We're going to hear from Donegal driver Kevin Eaves. We'll hear from Gary Jennings, the legendary driver, former winner of the competition, had a bad accident last year, but is hoping to get back behind the wheel in a few weeks' time. And first of all, here is former multi-time winner of the rally, Andrew Nesbitt.
5: Mr. Nesbitt, how are you doing?
6: Thanks very much for having me.
5: We're delighted to have you here. Six-time winner of the Donegal International Rally. He has only won, as I said to Callum, seven men that have won this on three occasions. For those that don't know, Billy Coleman, Ronan Morgan, Callum Curley actually was the first, Billy Coleman, Ronan Morgan, Andrew Nesbitt, James O'Brien, Manus Kelly, Donald Barrett, and Callum Devine all won three in a row. So they did, be it their drivers or navigators. You know what it's like to compete in Donegal and how hard it is to win. One, you get six of the things, so you did. So you know what it takes. Can Callum Devine pull this off this year?
6: Absolutely. He's on top of his game. He's had a really good run, not only at the start of this season, but this last two or three years. And he's building on the knowledge of the car, the suspension, the brakes, the tyres, everything. And with Noel on board with him, they've a great combination. And on the day, it's, you know, he's talking about, you know, maybe taking it easy on the Friday. You either take it easy on the Friday or go hard on the Friday. Go hard or go home, whatever the saying is. But there's a choice, and you have to make that choice. But I'd say Callum will be sensible enough to sit back and stay in the top three or four on the Friday, because the stages are brand new on the Friday, and he'll know the stages Saturday and Sunday better, and he can accelerate out and

0: take a bit of a lead on then.
1: How will he handle the pressure with the quality of the machinery and the guys that's driving him coming behind them? Mike McAuley and Creighton, then you've got all the Irish boys there as well.
0: Yeah, it's difficult to wear the badge number one, but it's also a privilege to wear it. And Callum, to be fair to him, he deserves that space. He deserves to be number one. And I'm really looking forward to a really hot race from all of the competitors. A safe race, a hot race, and it's going to be an amazing race this year. We're looking at the entry there, and there's, I've never seen as many R5s in a rally in my life. Across the world, there's never been more. And I think people need to sort of realise the cost of getting like upwards of 30 R5 cars here. Back in the day, and I'll talk about 2006, 2007, but a little bit before that, in the noughties, we had 52 World Rally cars here. And we're getting back to those numbers again with R5 cars. Yeah. It's, you know, getting into the Donegal Rally, the most special international tarmac rally in the whole world. Every competitor in the world talks about Donegal. Every navigator talks about Donegal. Quite a bit about my navigator, never mind Andrew driving, but that's another story. I'll bring you back to the six wins. Yeah. I also was over the hedge six times. So it's a very difficult rally to win. And my family always bring me down on a Christmas day in the turkey and ham's been eaten and say, "Dad, you know, you lost it as many times as you won it." So you have to keep your feet in the ground.
1: I'm just looking at the photographs behind you. Obviously, we've got Vincent and Seamus and James is in there. Col McRae's in there. There's a Salik over on this side with number three in the door. That's the year you won your first, is that correct?
0: That was
1: 1996. Yeah, that's 30 years ago.
0: Yeah.
1: So it is. What was it like for you winning Donegal for the first time?
0: Well, I'll share with you, we weren't on the pace the first day, but as we got over Knockalla in the faster stages, we came a bit faster. But, a bit like Callum, if you're leading the rally going into the Sunday, you have to stay in front. And I remember Bertie Fisher, God rest him, Austin McHale, they were all there. And Bertie said to me, "Andrew, you hold your position now because there's no one going to touch you." And Austin agreed with that conversation until the Sunday morning. He came out, he says, "Andrew, I'm going to take you on, I'm going to beat you." So the psychology of the game can kick in on the Sunday morning. Do not think that your driver's been nice to you on the Saturday evening, because they're not. They intend taking lumps out of you for the last six stages. So Callum knows that at this stage anyway, because he and I discuss these things.
1: Yeah, you partied in Donegal for a week. You were told to go home Monday week, I think it was, after the rally. So well, you were, but
0: Seamus McGettigan told me to go home on the Wednesday.
1: Yeah, but listen, that was a special one. It was one that you wanted, and it sort of seemed to elevate you then after that, Andrew. You said you weren't in the pace, but you showed everybody, right, I'm here to play with the big boys. And all of a sudden, you were right in the mix with everybody else in the sport, and you went through a very, very dominant period after that.
0: Well, to be fair, we moved to Subaru after the Toyota Celica, and we were very lucky to get the best car that the Pro Drive had. And not too many people know it, but Bertie Fisher actually helped me get that sponsorship deal. He was sponsored by Subaru, by Pirelli, by Pro Drive, and at the time. And he says, "Andrew, I'm giving this to you now because you've earned it." He felt that I was the next kid on the block, and I think it's very important for older statesmen to help the younger drivers coming through, because it's a very costly sport, as you know. And Bertie, he basically gave me the sponsorship, lock, stock and barrel, and said, "Get on with it." And that's what happened. Yeah. So that was 2000 then.
1: Yeah. And of course, I'll jump then to 2006, when Mitsubishi World Rally Team came here, and you showed your stock as a driver again. You weren't on the pace on the Friday. It's like the golf on Saturday, it was moving day. And you showed everybody that Andrew Nesbitt was to be here to play serious. And you showed everybody again that the quality of the driver that you are. And that was probably, yes, you did have the year where you won all 20, was it 21 or 22 stages back then?
0: 22.
1: 2022.
0: Yeah.
1: And that was in the Celica Subaru?
0: That was the 2000 Subaru.
1: That was 2000 Subaru. Yes. But the one, I think, in 2006... was even more impressive, because you were in a car that you never drove before up until a couple of days before it, and you had a lot of setting up to do. And when you looked again, we had Mark Higgins here But the cream of the crop at the time, all in WRC cars, the Focuses were all here, so they were at the time the right up-to-date ones. And you just took over on the Saturday and away you went. Nobody could touch you. And that was probably one of your finest performances.
0: Well, we were very, for those who know it, we were very lucky to get the Mitsubishi World Rally Team to come to Ireland. And they wanted to have the British champion and the Irish champion, but I had retired at that stage. I retired when I was 44, so I basically came out of retirement 2 weeks before the event to do the rally, and the World Rally came, and it was an opportunity I couldn't turn down, because here we had a car, two cars, one coming for Mark Higgins and Rory Kendi, and the other one coming for Andrew Nesbitt and James O'Brien. We'd come out of retirement. We hadn't a clue what we were doing, to be honest with you. And we were offered these two World Rally cars. Now, at the time, these cars were worth about $750,000 each, and all we were asked to do was drive them. And I remember on the Friday, the manager of Mitsubishi, I said to him, look, we're driving this thing as hard as we can. He says, you're not driving it hard enough. That's what's wrong. You will make up more time. And I says, is that all I have to do? He says, yes, just go into the corners a bit harder. I was watching, you're not attacking them. So I said, okay, attack. I said, James O'Brien, we have to attack every corner. And I'm sure you've seen some of the video footage today, and he asked me this out there. And James was using the F word quite promptly and accurately, because he thought I was going into the corners too hard then.
1: Well, look what happened. Look what happened. You went on to win it, and won it superbly. You've got a man sitting beside you there who I'm delighted to see here tonight, Mr. Gary Jennings. Give Gary a round of applause. And Kevin, last year, Gary was involved in a serious accident in a rally, himself and his navigator, Brian Hoy. And he's went through a difficult time, so he has, with recovery from that accident. But I'm looking here at the entry list, and I can see that Gary Jennings is there alongside Dara Mullen and a Ford Fiesta. We heard a wee bit of rumblings over the last few weeks that Gary Jennings, the two-time winner, by the way, 2012 and 2015, that you were coming back and this was going to be your return. 3 weeks away. How close are you to this now, Gary?
2: Yeah, we're close. I think they're starting to rebuild the car that I demolished in Cavan. They started Monday, but they have the pieces, so they said they'll build it in 10 days. So as long as there's no complications at the rally this weekend, Neil McHugh and the boys will build it next week. So, yeah.
1: Good stuff. I'm just listening to Andrew saying that it comes to a stage where the older statesmen go to help out the younger ones.
2: Yes.
1: You can turn to Andrew now and go, Andrew, what about giving you can? What do you want to hand over here, Andrew?
0: Yeah, he can give me the car.
2: Give it back. Well, I must say that is correct. I know when I was starting, Andrew then was a sponsor of mine, a silent sponsor, which I'm greatly grateful for. And I know we all do it. We all look to somebody who's coming on and trying to give them some advice and some experience and tell them what we know, you know. But it's great to see the competition now. Like all these young fellas coming through now, you can't take your pick.
1: Yeah. Listen, let's go back to the last year. You've had a long road, so you have. Can you give us maybe a wee synopsis of what's it been like for you? Because it's been a really, really difficult time. I know you had thoughts in your head that you were delusional, I think it's fair to say, you're going to do Donegal last June, so early after the accident. But like you and Brian were very lucky to come out of that, and both of you have had a long recovery. So it's been a tough, tough time, a tough year for you, Gary.
2: Yeah, it has, Oisín, but I think we all have to have determination to get through these things. But yeah, I think we have to, without doubt, thank Declan Boyle and Paddy McCullen and Cahill McCourt and Barry McNulty, because I think, not mixing my words, if they weren't there, I wouldn't be here, most definitely. I don't think I ever want to wake up again and Barry McNulty trying to give me a kiss through an open face helmet. It's not a scene I want to see again.
1: But listen, there's lots of support there. Them guys were there on the day, and the work that they did,
2: yeah,
1: they got you through it. But after that, Gary, there was lots of support came your way too.
2: Yes, without a doubt. It's been a long road, and I appreciate everybody's support, especially here in Donegal, which is my second home. You know, I had so many visitors in hospital. I know Brian had as well, and we're so thankful for that. You know, it's a testimony to this rally that the sponsor of the event, Rodney Wilton, even came to visit me in hospital, and I truly appreciate it. I can't remember most of the people, but I remember Dr. Wilton coming in to see me. because he was completely dressed in a lovely suit, and they brought him down as Dr. Wilton, so that's the only reason he got in to see me, you know. But no, it's been a hard time, both mentally and physically, but I think you have to set yourself targets in life, and my target was to come back and to compete in Donegal Rally. I know it may be 12 months after I expected to do it, but yeah, I'm definitely determined to get here.
1: Just how is Brian?
2: Yeah, Brian's good. Brian's made a great recovery, thank God. He's not just back competing yet. I was scared to ask, to tell you the truth. So Darren Mullins coming along for the spin, who is Sligo Palace's son, a very experienced young navigator, and he weighs about 24 kilos, so yeah, he'll suit me.
1: And listen, obviously the target in Donegal is to get it back and over that finish ramp and conclude that task, the latest task for you, Gareth.
2: Yes, without a doubt. I think a big thank you to M Sport as well, who showed a lot of interest. And I was at the Northwest a few weeks ago on the Thursday night, and it was the closing for the entries for Donegal International Rally, and to see M Sport ringing a friend of mine, and they were doing shakedown, and their number one priority was trying to get an entry in for Josh on time. So it shows the commitment that M Sport and these teams all over the world have for Donegal International Rally, and I need to thank them for their support as well as so many other people who's making this possible.
1: Yeah, it's a big entry list. So does you love this sport, and you can't get better than that anywhere else at the moment, can you? Unless you go to a WRC level, Gary.
2: I don't even think you'll get that entry in a WRC level. I've been to a few this year watching to try and get myself built up, and there's no entry list, I guess, nowhere in the world. So don't kid yourself. This is the rally to be in.
1: This is the cream of the cream. These two guys here beside you, no doubt when you were young, you were looking up to the things that they were doing. And listen, Gary, you became a hero to lots of young drivers and men that were involved, and women that were involved in this sport as well. But to successfully achieve the dream, not once, not on two occasions in 2015, like for a place that's so special to you, you might just maybe give us an idea of what that meant to you at that time.
2: Yes, I think it's very ironic as well that my number at the door whenever I won my first Donegal was number 3 as well. And I think that man over there has something to do with number 3 as well. Mac told me that number 3 was a great number to start Donegal Rally the first year ever I won it. So there's something about this number 3. But yeah, it's such an amazing event. The build-up, like we're 3 weeks away, and the crowd is here, the people here to follow it. But as Andrew says, when you get your nose in front of Donegal, it's very, very hard to keep it in front. But we get your head down, you'll get no better experience.
1: I'm just looking at the list here. Josh McAuleen, the WRC man's number 3 this year.
2: You
1: have to relay that information to him.
2: No, I didn't know that, but I wouldn't knock any of that top 10 out, without a doubt.
1: Kevin, you were going exceptionally well there recently. Up until that, was it a Carlo, was it?
3: Till it wasn't, kind of a thing.
1: It sort of came to a stop, but listen, you've been building yourself up in the Rally 2 category since the last time we spoke at this launch, and you certainly were on the pace in Carlo. Now, you did have that wee hiccup at the end, but it must give you a bit of confidence now coming in that you know that you can race these boys and you can be at the front, Kevin.
3: Aye, well, look, hey, it is more confident, and I feel like we moved this year into the Skoda and stuff, and we seem to gel with that car a wee bit better, so there's a bit of confidence kind of building, but we'll not expect anything too high, but look, it is good. We feel like there's a bit of pace and a bit of work will hopefully push us on again.
1: Yeah, that's a bit of a savage entry list, isn't it?
3: Aye, it is crazy. Like you look at the top 20, like even other rallies there, there's basically 17th or 18th, that's 6 or 7 in a national rally or Clarny and stuff like that. So,
1: yeah, what are you looking forward to most this year? There's a few changes in there. Do you look forward to change, or would you be rather a routine type of guy?
3: No, I do enjoy the Friday Donegal when it moves around, you know, like even when it kind of jumps about, it's nearly like a national rally before Donegal, you know, it kind of breaks the pack up a wee bit. If you can get well bedded in on Friday, look, it'd be interesting, but we seem to struggle to finish Donegal, so we'll try and do that much this year.
1: Well, listen, it will click eventually, so it will, but would a podium be in your grasp, would it, in Donegal?
3: I don't know. Look, I suppose, look, we'll try and do a wee bit of work and see how we settle in on Friday. Look, it is a crazy, crazy entry, but look, hey, it's enjoyable. I suppose we're trying to go that wee bit, creep that wee bit on every year, so this is our second year in a Rally 2 car, so hopefully we'll jump up the bit.
1: How many Donegal Internationals have you done now, Kevin? If you add them all up between the modified Tour and
3: I'd say in the actually doing the not doing the juniors, I'd say I started doing the proper one maybe in 2015 or 16, so I'm probably 10 years. And I'd say I finished it once. That's the problem.
4: There you go. That is from the 2026 Wilton Recycling Donegal International Rally on Friday night. We heard from Andrew Nesbitt, former multi-time winner, Gary Jennings, the driver and former winner of the competition, hoping to get back behind the wheel in a few weeks. And also that was Donegal driver Kevin Eves. Staying with rallying for the time being, Josh Moffin and Keith Moriarty are the Circuit of Munster champions. They won that rally based out of Limerick this afternoon. Moffat was on a Yarish Rally 2 and he had 5.8 seconds to spare ahead of Keelan Grogan and Ayrton Sherlock in their Ford Fiesta. Shane Quinn finished third, while Donegal drivers Matthew Boyle and Declan Boyle were in the top 10 as well. Matthew finished 5th and Declan finished 6th, with fellow Donegal man Kevin Eves, who we just heard from, finishing 9th. The World Rally Championship Rally Japan is in the books and it's all over. Elfyn Evans, the Welshman, he's taken victory at that rally overnight last night to extend his lead in the World Rally Championship standings. Him in his Yaris, and he had co-driver Scott Martin. They finished 12.8 seconds ahead of Frenchman Sebastian Ogier, the defending champion, in second. Sami Pajari of Finland was in third. Takamoto Katsuda and Aaron Johnson, they had another great rally. They finished fourth, and they're actually, after their couple of rally wins, they're sitting in second spot in the championship standings. So a good result once again for Takamoto Katsuda and Oma's Aaron Johnson. The top four in Rally Japan were actually all in GR Yaris Rally 1 cars, so a brilliant weekend for Toyota. The Fermanagh Donegal pair of John Armstrong and Shane Byrne also had a good rally. They finished as the leading M Sport Ford Puma crew. Armstrong and Byrne finished 8th, while Derry's Josh McAuleen was 10th. Now, back to Gaelic Games, and Mayo were in full control of the All-Ireland Senior Football Championship Round 1 clash in Clonus at half-time. At half-time, Mayo led 117 to 9 points. A quick look at the screen in front of me will tell me that there's 26 minutes played in the second half. Monaghan have made a bit of a game of it. It is currently Mayo 121, Monaghan 115. Earlier on, Louth stunned Dublin to claim their first championship win over Dublin in 53 years. It finished Louth 4-18, Dublin 1 goal and 24 points. And we can cross over to GAA HQ, where Jonathan Higgins has a full-time report for us.
5: It's all over in Croke Park, and it's a famous victory for Louth, who have defeated Dublin by 4-18 to 1-24. A majestic victory for Louth ensures their first championship victory over Dublin since 1973 and overturned their disappointing Leinster semi-final defeat. Dublin led by 6 points at the interval after a 1-4 blitz just before half-time, but Louth responded well after the restart, aided by a big impact off the bench. Both Ryan Burns and Kieran Byrne in particular making huge contributions. 2 goals in 2 minutes from James Maguire edged Louth back in front, but the experienced Dublin attack kept the scoreboard moving. The game was now on a knife edge. The sides were level 7 times and extra time loomed. With 3 minutes to go, Craig Lennon reacted quickest to a breaking ball off the upright before rifling to the bottom corner in front of a stunned Hill 16. Paul Matthews wrapped things up in style to joyous Louth celebrations. Full-time score, Louth 4-18, Dublin 1-24.
4: That is some result. Dublin in the draw for round 2B along with the other losers of the first round games, while Louth will go into the 2A pot. I will tell you the full 2A and 2B pot when the Mayo and Monaghan game is finished. At the moment, still looking like Mayo will be in the hat for round 2A, while Monaghan will go into 2B. But there's a lot of football to be played yet, and with the new rules, 4 or 5 points, which is the difference at the moment. Just a quick check on the score. It is Mayo 121, Monaghan 115. Earlier on, Laurie Maher Cup final, Longford were victorious at Croke Park. That was preceding the Dublin and Louth game. It finished Longford 118, Leitrim 113. So victory for Longford. And in the All-Ireland Under-20 Hurling Championship final, Clare came out on top in that one. That was at Semple Stadium in Thurles. In Kilcar, massive weekend at the All-Ireland Comórtas Pell and the Gaeltachta. The massive story coming out of the day is that Niamh Columba are the Intermediate Ladies Champions. The All-Ireland Comórtas Pell and the Gaeltachta Champions, Niamh Columba. They won against Niamh Anna of Lichamore of Galway 2-8 to 2-6. Not long until throw-in in Tourney, where it's the big one of the weekend so far, the senior men's competition. Gidor, who've gotten through the competition so far, they actually had to play a preliminary round tie on Friday. They had to play a quarter-final yesterday, and this evening they're playing the host club Kilcare in the All-Ireland Comórtas Pellin the Gaeltacht, the senior men's semi-final. That one gets underway in around about 10 minutes time. Earlier on today was another good day for Donegal clubs. Fanad Gaels have progressed to the All-Ireland Junior Men's Final. They were 2-11-10 winners over Naoimh Padraig and Farca, and there was also victory for the host club Kilcare, the Junior Ladies semi-final. They have progressed to the Junior Ladies final tomorrow at Finnish. Kilcare 8 goals and 10 points to Leitrim Loch Laois 3 goals and 3 points. We'll take a break on the programme. When we come back, we'll look back at last night's action in the All-Ireland Senior Football Championship. I'll have a full time in the Monaghan Mayo game as well, but we'll hear from Mark McHugh after he steered his side to another victory. That is now 5 championship wins in one season for Westmeath, the first time they have ever accomplished that.
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0: Highland Sports is brought to you by Michael Murphy Sports, now stocking the new Donegal GAA jersey at michaelmurphysports.ie.
1: Well, the All-Ireland Senior Football Championship hasn't been short of brilliant matches, and there's another one taking place in Clonus at the minute. This game was all but over, but Monaghan are now just 2 points adrift of Mayo, 39 minutes, which means they're deep into added time at the end of that game, and it is Mayo 1-23, Monaghan 2-18, so Mayo 26 points to Monaghan's 24, Monaghan just after getting a goal, so they're nearing the end of that game, and I'll bring you a full-time result very shortly on the programme. But first, we're going to go back to last night's action. Westmeath overcame Cavan 1-31 to 3-21 after extra time in that game, and Cavan actually took the lead, and they led by 6 points at half time in extra time. Westmeath manager is Mark McHugh. He led them to the Ulster title. He has now led them to 5 championship wins in one season, which is something that no Westmeath team has ever done before. And McHugh spoke to Jonathan Higgins after the game last night, and he said his team were 6 points down at half-time and that many other teams in the country might have given up.
2: Mark, what can I say? We've seen this before. You never do things easy, do you guys?
3: Deja vu. Jonathan, deja vu. I was saying that on different media there. I can't wait to watch it back, I'll tell you that. What a game of football. What a game of football for the neutral, I suppose, watching it at home on TV. What a day for our supporters of Westmeath and the people of Westmeath. A lot of teams, you know, I've worked with a lot of teams before, I've played in a lot of teams, would have just given up at that stage at half time. I think 6 points down, rain battering down, and they could have just said, listen, we're happy with our lot, we're happy with the Leinster medal, but not these guys. The character they showed, the guts they showed coming down that stretch, and the skill they showed to kick them scores, like they weren't easy scores to kick. And listen, we threw on all our scores in the second half of extra time, bit of breeze, we said we may as well, if we're going to get beat here, we may as well, you know, go out fighting. And they fought, and the roar of the crowd, you know, when we started getting them scores, just urged us on, and we were doing the running in the second half extra time. But what a game of football. It was won at one stage first normal time, they came back, you know, Conor Casey tipped my hat to him, what a kick, you know, to draw that match. And we were back in extra time, and maybe it stood to us a wee bit, but we weren't in that position at half time yet, and they're learning every day they go out, these boys.
2: If I wind it back, dare I say it, just from the neutral standing back, you embrace the celebrations, the open day and everything that came with that. Sometimes that puts a lot of pressure on a team.
3: I think there was going to be pressure anyway. You know, if we look at what happened, you know, with Kerry and with Roscommon, you're there waiting for an ambush. Like, you know, I thought, and I can say it now, and if I was going to say it, if I lost, and if people say sour grapes, but there's no way that draw should be made. You know, that draw should not have been made, because, you know, it was given opposition 4 weeks to look at teams, where ultimately after the Leinster final we probably couldn't look at Cavan until Wednesday or Thursday with everything that was going on, and that's a disadvantage. Yes, we have a home venue, but it's a disadvantage. And you know, if they're so worried about their draw, why do they not have it tonight on a Sunday night instead of waiting to Tuesday, if they're so worried about the speed of their draw? You know what I mean? That's an extra 2 days for logistics, if they want to say, but that they have to look at that for next year. And because when you give a team 4 weeks, and especially Darren McCabe, who's an unbelievable coach and an unbelievable tactician, to have a look and pick through our game plan, he was always going to do that. And listen, they came back fighting at the end, and we still thought, I suppose, over the course of the day we played well. So yes, there was pressure on us, but them lads have done a lot for Westmeath football. They don't even realise what they've done yet. I've said this, but you have to embrace and celebrate that. You know, when you're up there, you have to celebrate it. You know, I've been lucky to be involved in teams, one in Ulster's, one in All Ireland's, and you have to celebrate them. You know, if you know the boys will go for a pint tonight as well, like, because you have to be able to, after being a high there, to be with each other and to be around each other. And we got back down to earth pretty quickly. We got a few people in to speak to them, you know, maybe from past teams in Westmeath, you know, to try to ground them as best we could. And it wasn't easy, because, you know, we had a great day here last week, but that was important for the kids and important for the families that couldn't get on during Croke Park. And yes, the lads embraced it, but they also knew the work they had to do. And you know, from the day off today, you know, I thought they were brilliant. They managed that first half, 6 points up at half time. Second half, you know, just maybe leggy towards the end, but our bench then came on and got the legs again.
2: And on that note, how important it is to get that victory? Literally thunderstorms, rain coming down, you ground it out. Westmeath supporters, some of them might go home wet, but they come very, very happy.
3: Of course. And listen, you know, I've kept saying it, that them Westmeath people should be so proud. If they cannot see that team will leave everything on a football field today's the day to look at it, like, because they just left everything, more than they left in the Leinster final. And that's probably, you know, I read it during the week, or was somebody was on a podcast saying, you know, will they dive in that boot, will they run that harder, just because now they're not diving for a Leinster medal? But them boys did it out the other day. You know, we broke it down in the start of the year to four different competitions. This is the start of a new one today, and, you know, thankfully we're in the winner's pot for Tuesday's draw, and we look forward to it.
2: Yeah, on that then as well, briefly, like, we chatted earlier on the year, you wanted Sam Maguire football. Now you're guaranteed two massive games, yep, whatever they are, a game and a knockout game of some variety to follow. How important is that for the development?
3: It's great, Jonathan. Like, you know, there's no points in any difference. We're guaranteed another two games in this, you know, great competition. The supporters will, you know, come here again, or go to Donegal, or go to Cork, or wherever we have to go, and they'll follow us, you know. And it's just a great time to supposed to be a Westmeath player for them. Like, these days don't come around too often, and that's what I'm saying. It's great to see the place packed out, you know, even talking to the county board and stuff like that. They're you know, it hasn't been seen too often here, and you know, long may it continue. As I kept saying, these boys will have big days ahead. They're a good football team. We have young lads coming through. They'll strengthen the squad next year. We'll have people coming back, and you know, that's what Westmeath need. They would need a bit of consistency. They don't need to be up and down, and, you know, go through a few years of consistent football and getting results like that. And if they keep playing like that, they will.
2: You talked about the draw being a little later than you probably would have desired, but you are looking forward to that as well.
3: Oh, listen, I'm not saying I didn't desire it on Tuesday, but I'm saying if they were so picky about going so early, why not do it tonight? That's all I'm asking. But it's the same for everyone. I don't mind when it's the same for everyone. It wasn't the same for everyone the last one, because, as I said, Darren McCabe could go up to Crow Park and watch us. You know, Jim McGuinness could go down to watch Jack O'Connor and Kerry in the Munster final, and that wasn't fair. And I don't actually think I've met somebody that said it was fair. So they probably need to look at that. But yeah, listen, it's great to be in the hat. Yes, obviously Donegal's in it. We'll have to wait and see what happens. But it's football. We take these jobs, and if it happens, we'll do our job and we'll try our best to topple them.
2: Yeah, I'm laughing at the prospect of your brother trying to tag him and put a plan for him, everything goes with that.
3: He'd be alright. If I was asked once this week about Ryan, I was asked enough just to see how he was, you know. And I have a wee boy Finn, you know, he's a wild crack. But anytime he sees Ryan, and he said, Ryan, you know what you need to do, toughen up. So that's the way he always says it, and the way he says it too is cool. But listen, Donegal are moving unbelievably well, and it was a great performance of Kerry, and as a supporter of Donegal, it was great to see. So listen, it's a long year yet. There's games today and games tomorrow, so we'll wait intrigue to the draw on Tuesday, Johnny.
2: Congratulations, enjoy, thanks.
3: Thank you very much, sir.
1: Yeah, well, we'll all be looking forward to the draw on Tuesday, and it is Mayo who have beaten Monaghan, but I tell you what, just about a Max Maguire two-pointer late in the game for Monaghan made there just 1 point between the sides, and it finished Mayo 220, Monaghan 124. When the Mayo keeper was hitting the kick out, there was from the two-pointer, there was a kick out, there was about 7 or 8 seconds left, and young Kobe McDonald, he got a goal in the first half for Mayo. He jumped up, he caught the kick out and booted it as far forward as possible to end the game and seal Mayo's victory. So round 2A on Tuesday morning will be Donegal, Tyrone, Armagh, Louth, Westmeath, Cork, Galway and Mayo. Those teams will all be drawn against each other, with the winners progressing to the All-Ireland quarter-finals. Round 2B, the 8 losers of the round 1 games, Kerry, Roscommon, Derry, Dublin, Cavan, Meath, Kildare and Monaghan, they will also be all drawn against each other, and the winners of those games will progress to play the losers of round 2A, and the losers of round 2B games will be out of the All-Ireland Senior Football Championship for 2026. Speaking of the All-Ireland Senior Football Championship 2026, we're going to take a quick break and we're going to look back at the Armagh and Derry game last night, and we'll hear from Derry boss Kieran Mina.
0: Highland Sport is brought to you by Michael Murphy Sports, now stock in the new Donegal GA jersey at michaelmurphysports.ie.
4: To celebrate Crinion the Nog on Saturday, June 6th, we are calling on the young people of Ireland to unleash their creativity and imagination through letters, poems or songs. Here's a letter that was submitted last year.
5: I'm one of the children of Ireland and I love to create. Some of us build things, some of us draw, some of us dance, some of us imagine quietly. But all of us have ideas. And Crinion an Og is our day that says, your ideas matter. It's not about winning or being the best. It's about making something, anything, that's ours. Like a song with no words. A drawing that makes no sense. A robot made from cereal boxes. A dream that doesn't need permission. Thank you for helping give us a National Day of Creativity.
4: Submit your letters, poems or songs at imaginationpostbox.ie or at Central Library Letterkenny, and your entry may be selected and read aloud on air. 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
1: So, we know the draw. Well, we don't know the draw. We know the teams that will be in the two draws for the All-Ireland Senior Football Championship. Derry, unfortunately, lost last night to Armagh. They're going to be in round 2B and Armagh will be in round 2A. So Armagh, 118 to 113 winners at the Boxit Athletic Grounds last night. And after the game, Kieran Mina spoke to Michael McMullen and was left rueing a lot of missed opportunities.
8: A disappointment now. It was never going to be easy to come here to win, but to not have brought the game down the stretch when we looked when they had the black yard and we had it back to three. It looked like we had the potential to do that, but ultimately we didn't attack well enough, and that's devastating. The number of chances that we didn't take, I think it was 17 total, and 13 other turnovers. So, you know, to have a good day in kickouts and things that we had worked on to go well, ultimately it's a really, really disappointing result.
9: After Loughlin's goal, Kelly's goal was a massive kick for Armagh at that point.
8: Aye, it was, and that's the danger of the advantage call. You know, people tend to stop, and in fairness, I think it was Tiernan Kelly that got it. He rifled it, and from the moment it left his boot, you're almost waiting for the net to ripple. So, you know, there was a fairly strong breeze there in the first half, and with our goal, it brought us right back into the game because we had missed a number of really easy chances to put us 2, 3, 4 points up at the start of the game, probably a goal chance from a kick-out as well, you know. And then the breeze also, with that heavy rain that came on the second half, died a wee bit. So, you know, we toiled with that before the game, whether we play with it or against it, but we decided we won the toss and played it against it and batten down the hatches. Thought we'd have battened down the hatches, and probably at half time we were in a good enough place, you know. But we just didn't bring that game back to within touching distance to really put pressure on Armagh.
9: I know the Monaghan game's old news, but how difficult was it to deal with that one?
8: That was difficult. Like, you know, there's no doubt about that. That was numbing. Like, it was a car crash situation, you know. It was a nightmare unfolding in front of your eyes, and that was a very, very difficult changing room after. But we regrouped very, very quickly. In fairness, the players stayed loyal to the group, and we felt we had a number of good weeks. But you don't know how good, you know, 4 weeks is a fair long layoff. Probably what happened last week in the provincial finalists getting beaten. Armagh were forewarned, and they're never easy beaten here. So there's probably a sigh of relief for them, winning a provincial title after so long. So that left them dangerous today as well. So they delivered.
9: Finally, for me, you're going to draw on Tuesday. It's all very much knockout from right now. So
8: that's it. It didn't, you know, it would have been a massive momentum shift for us, massive belief for the players if we had won it, but it wouldn't have changed an awful lot. You were still playing in 2 weeks' time again, and you're still at the mercy of the draw. Both pots look very, very strong. Both pots look fraught with danger. This one, we have to look at what the draw is. If you win, you're going to be playing in the following week. If you lose, your season's over.
1: That is Derry manager Kieran Mina after last night's defeat to Armagh. So Derry in round 2B along with Kerry, Roscommon, Dublin after their defeat today to Louth, Cavan, Meath, Kildare and Monaghan. While in round 2A, as I said, Donegal, Tyrone, Armagh, Louth, Westmeath, Cork, Galway and Mayo after their narrow 1-point win over Monaghan. We're running out of time on the programme this evening, but just a quick look at what's happening at the French Open in tennis. Alexander Zverev has booked his place in the quarter-final finals of the men's singles at the French Open. He beat Dutchman Jesper de Jong in straight sets. No problem for the new favourite for the competition. But earlier there was a major upset at Roland Garros. Iga Swiatek and the women's draw, she was defeated by Ukraine's Marta Kostyuk, and that sets up a quarterfinal showdown with her compatriot Elena Svitolina. She overcame Belinda Bencic earlier. In soccer, Manchester City won a fourth Women's FA Cup title earlier. They were 4-0 winners over Brighton. The WSL champions have now completed the domestic double for the first time in their history. And staying with women's soccer, Katie McCabe is reportedly on the verge of a move to Chelsea. She will join Sonia Bompaster's side after departing their bitter London rivals Arsenal. The 31-year-old made more than 300 appearances in an 11-year spell with the Gunners. That is just about it from me today. Thank you very much for listening, as always, to Henry Radio Sunday Sport. The big winners of the day, Louth beating Dublin and Mayo beating Monaghan to book their place in round 2A of the All-Ireland Senior Football Championship. I've been your host, Mark Gallagher. A massive thanks to Owen Caterson, who's been here keeping me company as well, working hard behind the scenes. And I'll be talking to you all again very, very soon. Take care.
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1: Good evening, it's Katie Gillen with the news at 6 o'clock. Derry police have expressed their concern for the whereabouts of a teenager missing from the city. 15-year-old Kira Quigley was last seen in the Irish Street area at around midnight last night. Anyone with information of her whereabouts is asked to contact police on 101. The mother of Davin Curran has confirmed he has been discharged from the paediatric care unit following months of treatment. The St. Johnson toddler had earlier this year been diagnosed with myocarditis and cardiomyopathy, as well as rhinovirus and parvovirus infections, before being transferred to the PICU at Freeman Hospital in Newcastle to have a Berlin heart fitted. In a social media post, his mother Megan confirmed he was discharged on Friday after undergoing open heart surgery the week before to have the device removed, as his own heart showed signs of recovery. She says the toddler will spend some time in the heart unit in the Freeman before heading home to Donegal, as she thanked everyone who supported them since his diagnosis. A man in his 60s has died in a single car collision in County Roscommon, bringing to 71 the number of people killed on Irish roads so far this year. It's the second fatal collision this weekend. Joshua Byrne reports.
2: The crash happened at Carrigan's Park in the townland of Dunamin early this morning. The man was the sole occupant of the vehicle and was pronounced dead at the scene. It is the second fatal collision recorded during the current bank holiday road safety operation, during which 92 people have been arrested for drink or drug driving and more than 2,250 caught speeding. Among the worst offenders, a driver doing 161 kilometres an hour in a 100 zone in Kilkenny and another doing more than twice the 60 zone limit in Cavan.
1: An undisclosed number of Gardaí were paid salaries totalling €7.67 million to drive government officials around the country over the past year, and Garda Síochána declined to say exactly how many officers were allocated to transport the Taoiseach, Taoiseach, government ministers and officials by car. In addition, just over €300,000 was spent on fuel, while €436,000 was spent on maintaining the vehicles. The most common cars in use are Audis, with smaller numbers of BMWs, Skodas, Ford Transit vehicles and a single Mercedes. A Fermanagh South Tyrone MLA says Sinn Féin Alliance, the Ulster Unionists and the SDLP must take some responsibility for the legal issues besetting the A5 improvement scheme. DUP MLA Deborah Erskine told the Assembly this week that despite warnings from a UK climate change committee that Northern Ireland could deliver at best an 84% cut in carbon emissions, those parties insisted on voting through legislation seeking net zero emissions, and that is the legislation that is at the root of the legal delay to the A5. Ms Erskine welcomed a recent statement from First Minister Michelle O'Neill that targets may have to be revisited, but says it was a remarkable U-turn.
3: The Climate Change Committee also warned that infrastructure, transport and energy policies would all have to align with climate legislation, meaning major roads and infrastructure projects would face increasing legal and planning challenges, and so we come to the A5. Whilst I welcome the First Minister's admission that climate legislation may now need to be revised, it is nevertheless a remarkable U-turn from a party that championed that legislation not only but a few weeks ago in this chamber.
1: Two friends from Ballybuffet have completed a remarkable 1,100-kilometre cycle from Malinhead to Mizzenhead and back again to raise awareness of organ donation. Shamie McDermott and Vinnie Gillespie, both cancer survivors, arrived back at Malinhead this afternoon to a hero's welcome, with a band playing Eye of the Tiger and friends from Finn Wheeler Cycling Club cheering them home. Shamie received a kidney transplant from a deceased donor 24 years ago and says the journey was his way of honouring that gift and supporting the Irish Kidney Association. He says standing at Malinhead after more than 1,100 kilometres is hard to put into words.
4: They just to think of them people, and hopefully we can help them out. And to the AKA, thank you so much for all the help you gave us as well. And then to everybody supporting us throughout Ireland during the time as well, it's totally amazing.
1: And now for the weather, mostly cloudy this evening with isolated showers and a few sunny spells. Cloudy tonight with outbreaks of rain and drizzle extending eastwards across the province, possibly turning heavy for a time. Patches of mist will develop along with some hill and coastal fog with low temperatures of 11 to 13 degrees. That's all from the Highland Radio Newsroom for today. We'll be back tomorrow evening with the latest local, national and international news. Good evening. The obituary notices for this Sunday evening, May 31st. The death has taken place of Mary Daly, Main Street, Lifford. Reposing at her home from 12 noon tomorrow. Funeral leaving there on Wednesday at 20 past 9 for Requiem Mass in St Patrick's Church, Murlough, Lifford at 10 o'clock. Interment afterwards in the adjoining cemetery. Family time plays from 10 p.m. to 11 a.m. and on the morning of the funeral. The Requiem Mass can be viewed live via the parish webcam. The death has taken place of Bernard Joseph McElhenney, Rye Falcarra and formerly of Quigley's Point. His remains are reposing at his sister Tishan Owen McGee's residence in Rye Falcarra today until 9 o'clock and tomorrow from 12 noon until 9 o'clock. Rosary both nights at 9 o'clock. House private after the rosary and on the morning of the funeral. Funeral from there on Tuesday for 12 noon Requiem Mass in St Finian's Church, Falcarra, with burial afterwards in the adjacent cemetery. Family flowers only, please. Donations in lieu to palliative care of any family member. Mass can be viewed live on mcn.live. The death has occurred of Maeve O'Donnell, formerly of Chapel Street, Stranorlar. Reposing at the home of her niece Grace and her husband Michael McCluskey, 27 Willowbrook, Glencar, Letterkenny today until removal at 6:45 to the Church of Mary Immaculate Stranorlar to repose overnight. Requiem Mass tomorrow at 11 o'clock. Interment in the Church of the Blessed Virgin Mary Churchyard, Frosses. The Requiem Mass will be streamed live via the parish webcam. Family flowers only, please. Donations in lieu of flowers, if so desired, to St Joseph's Hospital Comfort Fund, directly to the hospital or care of any family member. The death has taken place in London of Thomas Anthony McLaughlin, formerly of William Street, West End Park and Glen Road, Derry. A wake is being held at 6 Springham Park, Derry today until 9 o'clock. A funeral mass will be celebrated at St Eugene's Cathedral, Derry at 10 o'clock tomorrow. Tom will be buried at Garton Graveyard, Donegal at 11 o'clock on Tuesday. The death has taken place of Christine Clafferty, née Burke, 19A Cornmill Avenue, Buncrana. Remains reposing at McLaughlin's funeral home, Buncrana. Viewing today until 8 o'clock. Funeral from there at 10:30 tomorrow, going to St Mary's Church, Cock Hill for 11 o'clock Requiem Mass, with burial afterwards in the adjoining cemetery. Mass can be viewed online at churchservices.tv. And the death has occurred of Michael Mickey McGeever, Gordon O'More Downings, County Donegal. Reposing at his late residence with family time pleas from 10 o'clock and before the funeral. Rosary at 9 o'clock. A shuttle bus is in operation from F92 ACW8 until after the rosary. Removal from his late residence tomorrow morning for funeral mass at 11 o'clock in St John the Baptist Church, Carrigart, followed by interment afterwards in the adjoining cemetery. Family flowers only, please. Donations in lieu, if desired, to the oncology ward, Letterkenny. For family information and more details regarding wakes and funerals, please go to highlandradio.com.
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6: Hello and welcome along to another edition of Business Matters on Highland Radio. I'm Chris Ashmore. Later in this week's programme, I'll be looking at how the Donegal Local Development Company is establishing a Donegal Repair Cafe network to help grow community-led repairs and skill sharing locally. It's looking for volunteer fixers who can share their repair skills and also host venues, that is, community places that can become a repair cafe. Before that, however, my main focus of attention is the Knockalla Caravan and Camping Park, which overlooks the spectacular Ballymastocker Bay. Run by the Doherty family, it was established back in 1977. Patricia Doherty, a daughter of Colm and Helen, who developed it over the years, is now driving the business forward, and next year it'll celebrate its 50th anniversary. Patricia is also the chairperson of the Irish Caravan and Camping Council. So it's busy times. I popped down to the Knockalla Caravan and Camping Park recently to get a feel for the place and to find out more. Patricia, welcome to Business Matters. We're looking out over Knockalla Caravan Park here, the lovely views. You're celebrating your 50th anniversary here next year, the park. So tell us about how it all started.
7: Thanks, Chris. Thanks for coming down. Yes, so we are in business 50 years next year. It started, obviously, my dad a long time ago. He was 1977. And his

0: static mobile homes now, and two areas for touring caravans and motorhomes, and a couple of different tent areas as well. So it's definitely increased in size, and yeah, it's definitely a lot different now. So,
1: and no surprise that you are now involved in the business, because you grew up, this was part of your life.
0: Mm-hmm. Yes, yeah, so I've been here my whole life. I don't think I've actually missed a single summer. And it's, I grew up here. It's an absolutely brilliant way to grow up. You know, we had our summers playing outdoors and making friends every year, and grew friendships here as kids as well. So yeah, it was a great upbringing, and I'm delighted to be involved in the park and working alongside mum and dad. So
1: now tell me a little bit about the actual sites around. There's hard stands, soft stands, there's tents, so just explain a little bit about the difference between them all.
0: Yeah, so you have your static mobile homes. They're the permanent ones that are here. People can come, and they're privately owned, so they use them throughout the season themselves, come and go as they want. Then we have our touring pitches and motorhome pitches. They're all hard stands. They have electric water and grey water to each pitch, and grass then at the side if they're putting up an awning with the caravan. They come on a shorter term basis, so for a couple of days, a weekend, or longer for a week or 2 weeks, whatever, you know, they want. And then we have the grass areas as well for tents. We take small tents, and we have electric provided for them if needed.
1: And the static, the permanent ones, some of the people here have probably been coming here from more or less the start.
0: Yes, we have a lot of families that the parents had caravans here 30, 40 years ago. The parents are still here. They grew up their kids here, and they now have their own individual caravans and are growing their children up here. So there's three generations of families on the site, which is, it's really lovely to see. You've seen families, they've been part of your life for generations as well. So it's brilliant.
1: And some of the families who come down, they may not see each other outside of the time that they're actually here.
0: Yeah, true enough. Like, because they don't live close to each other at home, but then they come here and they see each other. So, yeah, it is a real community here on the park.
1: And where do most of the people come from who are regulars here?
0: We have a number of families actually from within Donegal. So we have ones from Milford, which is obviously about 10, 15 minutes away. And then we have ones from Letterkenny, Balbuffet. Then it extends into the north. So we have obviously Strabane, Belfast, you know, all around Northern Ireland. And then we have one family who are from Cork. Right. So the opposite, complete opposite end. But yeah, so it really ranges.
1: Now, as we look out, everything in tip-top condition, everything looks very fresh. Are some of the older ones, do they get replaced over time?
0: A lot of caravan parks do have a policy in place that you have to renew after 15, 20 years. We haven't implemented that yet. I'm not sure if we will, but we have, like I said, there's generations of families here. If we were to implement that, some of them wouldn't be able to afford a new caravan. So we're very happy with our clientele, and we would hate to lose any of them for that reason. Caravans now are a lot more expensive than they would have been in past years. So we understand that they are a large investment in people's lives, so we would hate to lose a family and someone who we've considered, you know, a friend over so many years for that reason.
1: And you can see obviously that people have that attachment to them, they're taking care of them. Some of them have got decking out, and we can see a few satellite dishes. I mean, they're all in great condition, so there's a real pride.
0: Yeah, of course, everybody that comes, they want to keep their caravan in as good a condition as they can. We help them out with any maintenance if they need anything done with the caravans. They all have decking underneath and around the side of them. I think it just finishes off the caravan really nice. And then they paint them whatever colour they want.
1: Now, we're also looking out over, there's a play area here, plenty of play equipment, so it's paradise for youngsters, letting off a bit of steam, and over the years, obviously, that's been developed as well.
0: Yes, so we've invested greatly into the play park area. We have a zip line, there's two slides, number of different swings. There's kind of a gym kind of setup for anyone. I seen a guy with his dumbbells down in the park a couple of days ago and doing his different exercises. So it's

0: for older people as well as the younger ones. We put in a couple of years ago, we put in a smaller climbing frame set. I have a daughter myself and she's five. So the larger one that we have, you realize whenever you have kids that it's a bit, that you need something a bit smaller. So we invested again there a number of years ago and put in a smaller climbing frame, another roundabout and a set of swings for children. So we're continually investing and trying to improve the facilities we have.
1: And you can play football out there and tennis courts as well?
0: Yep, so we have a tennis court, football area. There's lots of obviously outdoor space and there's basketball hoops as well, so they can get out and work off all that energy.
1: And the way we're located here, it's actually quite sheltered and we're back a bit from the beach. Mm-hmm. So just outside of the park, it's just a short walk down the road and then you're onto one of the most famous beaches in Ireland.
0: Yes, it. I definitely believe the mountain does provide a lot of cover for the bad weather that we get in Donegal. But yes, we developed a pathway that takes you straight down to Ballymastocker Bay. It only takes you about 5 or 10 minutes and it's nice and safe for the kids and families that they want to go down to the beach. So, yeah.
1: Now, what about seasonality? Obviously, the summer months are busy. So, off-season, there's always some people coming and going?
0: So, we are open from, normally falls around St. Patrick's weekend in March till October. After the Halloween break, we close down. So, the park does shut between those times. But yeah, between March and October, people can come and go as they please.
1: If we look at the changes over the years, in recent times, we've seen an explosion in the number of people who have motorhomes. So that's a whole new area of business.
0: Yeah, so since COVID, everybody wants to get out. Everybody has a motorhome. I think last year in 2025, there was 22,000 registrations of motorhomes in Ireland, which is amazing to think. So it's great that people are wanting to get out and travel around Ireland and see the beautiful country that we have.
1: And for those who are not in the know about the whole motorhomes, people who are going out in the motorhomes, in advance they probably plan where they're going to actually call and stay each night. So if they come here, what are the services that you can offer?
0: Yeah, so most people, they like to book online and have their route planned. Now, to be fair, the beauty of having a motorhome is that you don't always have to have it planned or your route organised. But especially in the lower season, people can arrive at wherever their destination is and most likely get availability. We have a shop on site. We have a games room for the kids with pool tables. There's a laundry service available and toilet shower facilities, camper's kitchen, all the essentials that people need. During the summer as well, we actually do fresh home-baked croissants and patty pans and Danish and that kind of thing that people like to have in the morning, freshly made. And also we have the coffee machine, so we can make you fresh coffee every day.
1: So there's a lot going on. It's a busy place, particularly during the summer. And for the local economy, you are an employer, so there's people getting part-time and full-time employment, so that's great.
0: Yeah, definitely. The more I think there is in an area, the better for everybody. We've been employing people here, obviously, for the last 49 years, and you know it's a great asset to the local community. And also the shop is open to the local public as well, so they can come in and get their essential bits as well, because Port Salon, there's not a shop in it currently, so we do provide that service for the local community as well.
1: It's a pretty big site. No doubt there's a lot of maintenance is required every day. There's always jobs to be done.
0: Yeah, as you can see, there's a lot of space. So we have a lot of grass and we're very lucky with our employees that we have. And they're great. So they are the backbone as well of the business. So there's a lot of maintenance that people don't see.
1: So your typical average working day, tell me a little bit about it. Is it a 9 to 5 or is it a case that you're rarely actually off?
0: Yeah, so it varies depending on when the season is, to be fair. During the summer and the busy season, we're in from 8 o'clock in the morning and the shop closes at 8 o'clock at night, so we're full time. You know, you're replying to emails, you're dealing with people, customers coming in. It does obviously change then in the quieter season, but the work phone is diverted through to my mobile, so you're always on call for that. So, it's great. It gives me a little bit more flexibility. in, you know, being able to look after. I have a 5-year-old daughter, so it's great for being able to pick her up from school and be there for her as well.
1: Now, we were talking before we just started recording this, just about changes over the years, and one particularly big change, that the whole area of online booking. So just tell us how it was before and how it is now, because big differences.
0: Yes, definitely. We used to take all the bookings individually over the phone. So if somebody rang, you would take the booking. If they rang and they missed the call, you'd have to ring them back. So it was a lot of, you know, a lot of work in trying to get one booking. And then obviously you'd be only taking the bookings within certain hours, whereas now with the online booking system, it's great. People can, if they're, you know, on a Friday evening having a conversation with their friends about where they want to go the next weekend, they can just go online and make that reservation right there and there. They don't have to deal with somebody. It's just so much handier and easier for everybody.
1: And what about camping? Do many people still use the old traditional tents?
0: Yeah, there still is a lot of interest in camping. Again, since COVID, people want that, their own space. They want to be able to, you know, go around and visit different areas with their tent. We take smaller tents here now. A lot of people do have larger 6-man size tents, or larger again. But at the minute, we just keep it to 3-4 man size tents and smaller. So, yeah.
1: The whole advent of the Wild Atlantic Way was a massive boost for tourism right throughout, from Cork up to Kerry up to here in Donegal, and no doubt for yourselves it's added to your business.
0: Yes, absolutely. We have gained greatly from the Wild Atlantic Way, and having services like the Fannin Lighthouse, it's a great attraction for people coming to the area. It's one of the places that we always recommend to people to go and visit when they're here.
1: The whole Mulroy Drive is now marketed. There's a website there, there's brochures. So somebody staying here, this can be a base and they can go out and be it for a couple of hours or a full day tour. There is a lot out there.
0: Absolutely. People would stay here for a week maybe, and then they go out and see what is in the area. And there's lots of things to recommend to people. So it's great to have the Mulroy Drive and the brochure and the map for everybody to use.
1: Over the years, you've won a number of awards, so that's always nice to get them. Indeed, Highland Radio Award as well.
0: Yes, so this year we got the Highland Radio Best Caravan Park in Donegal, so that was really lovely, and it was a brilliant night out.
1: Over time, you have to be right up there in terms of maintaining standards and constantly improving, because the bar is always on the way up.
0: Absolutely. There's so many amazing campsites in Donegal and further afield. So yeah, you're always wanting to do the best you can and provide the best service you can for people coming to stay with you.
1: And the feedback that you have maybe from people who are not from Ireland, maybe people from continental Europe who are coming here for the first time, how do you find that? Do a lot of them, are they surprised just what is actually here?
0: Yeah, I think a lot of them, they can't believe how green it is and how beautiful it is. Like, we're so, so blessed in this country to have such good scenery, and even the drives along from Rathmullen to Port Salon, that drive there alone, it's one of my favourite. So yeah, people, they just can't believe how beautiful it is. They do mention the weather, but I think if we could have put a roof on Ireland, we'd be good. But obviously the rain is what makes it so green and beautiful, so we have to take, you know, the good with the bad. So but yeah, when the sun shines in Donegal especially, it's the best place ever.
2: You're listening to Business Matters on Highland Radio with me, Chris Ashmore. So, having sat and got an overview of the business with Patricia Doherty, we then went outside for a look at one of the new mobile homes on the site, and she gave me a guided tour.
1: Patricia, we're standing inside a new mobile home here on site, which is actually for sale, and it's still got that lovely new fresh smell about it. So periodically there are ones available for sale.
0: Yeah, so we have a couple of new ones for sale at the minute. This is a 2025 Carnaby Melrose. It's 42 foot long, 12 foot wide, and has 3 bedrooms.
1: And outside the sliding doors, there's the decking?
0: Yeah, so it has a wraparound decking with a sliding front door in the sitting room. So you can walk out from your living area in, onto your decking and round to the other side. And lots of space for a barbecue area, for your tables, chairs, all your outdoor, you know, wants.
1: And inside, I mean, it's fitted out. It's really modern. It's really comfortable. We've got the view down to the beach in the background. And for people in the future, this will be home from home.
0: Absolutely. Everybody wants a sea view. And that is one thing that when Dad was planning out the site initially, they always tried to give, you know, maximise the privacy for each of the caravans and to provide a sea view where possible. So, yeah, hopefully... if whenever it gets sold, it'll be somebody's new second home.
1: Yeah, and every new modern mobile home, you've all mod cons. You've got the electric fire here. We've got the kitchen, double glazing, really well insulated. I'm sure it's a huge development from what was here 30 years ago.
0: Yeah, so definitely. I think caravans, whenever they were made in the early days, they didn't even have a toilet or a bathroom in them. So, yeah, so... you've got multiple, you can have even dishwashers in caravans now. This one doesn't, but you have your double fridge freezer, whereas previous it would have been a standard table or fridge, a smaller fridge, you know. So it's taken into account for the larger families, for people that are here for longer periods of time as well. So it's, yeah, they're very modern these days.
1: And typically, how many people would sleep in a mobile home like this?
0: So this one is three bedrooms, so it can sleep six in the bedrooms. And then in every caravan, you have a pull-out bed, so another two people. So typically eight if you want.
1: And so if somebody was buying this, they pay an annual site fee and they can come here as often as they want?
0: Yeah, so they pay a site fee each year, and that provides them then with you know, the use for throughout the season.
2: 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I'm with Patricia Doherty at the Knockalla Caravan and Camping Park. 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
2: Welcome back to Business Matters on Highland Radio with me, Chris Ashmore. This week, I'm taking a look at the Knockalla Caravan and Camping Park, which has been in operation for almost 50 years. With the summer season now virtually upon us, things are beginning to get busier. And for Patricia Doherty, her work involves not just managing here, she also has a national role.
1: Patricia, you are chairperson of the Irish Caravan and Camping Council. Firstly, congratulations. Tell us a little bit about what that role entails.
0: Yes, thank you. So I was elected in November. It's generally a three-year role. So the Irish Caravan Camping Council, also known as the ICC, is the representative association for caravan and camping sector in Ireland. So we work with Vuelta Ireland, Tourism Ireland, and we represent our members on a national level, working with those. And we provide support and advice for our members. We have about just slightly over 100 members throughout Ireland. We have members in Northern Ireland as well. So, and then we have trade members who are, you know, camper, motorhome hire, and sales as well, so selling camping equipment.
1: So when you all meet up, it's a chance to share and discuss problems, opportunities. There's always a bit of lobbying to be done, and then your annual general meeting, no doubt decisions are made about things, and that's something you'd like to see maybe held here in the future?
0: Absolutely, yes. So a lot of our members are obviously spread throughout Ireland, and we choose an area each year to have the AGM. So this year we are going to Westport in Mayo, but definitely next year I would like to bring it to Donegal.
1: And what are the biggest challenges that places like yourselves would have at the moment?
0: So there's obviously a lot of business difficulties. No matter what business you're in, you've got the VAT rate, obviously rising costs within the industry. Yeah, insurance, definitely. There's just a lot of different things, but we do lobby to the different national bodies as well. So, yeah.
1: And how do you feel the tourism season is going to be this year with all the geopolitical uncertainty? Can you sense that here, that there's an element of sort of people are holding back a bit?
0: A little bit, yeah. So obviously with the booking system, you can see when the bookings are coming in for. Maybe it's just me, every year you do kind of hold your breath a little bit and see what way things are going to go. But yeah, definitely with the rising costs of petrol and diesel, you do worry that maybe people won't be traveling as far. But again, when people weren't able to travel very far back a couple of number of years ago, we were very busy, and we were very lucky that we have a lot of local tourism, so even people within Donegal. So I'm hoping for a good summer and a good season ahead, but you always just do be a bit wary.
1: Because there's a certain amount of certain volume of visitors here that they're coming, they book in advance, doesn't matter what the weather's going to be. A lot of the continentals who come, they're not coming here for the weather in the first place. But if we do get a super summer, you also get a bounce from that.
0: Absolutely, yes. Last year was a real mix, but it definitely was better than the previous couple of years. So the weather does have a major impact on how the summer's going to go. The summer itself is quite short, so you do just hope that number of weeks that you get a good spell in there somewhere. So, we are positive. We are hopeful that it will be a good outlook.
1: And just back to the Irish Caravan and Camping Council, if people look at their website, and indeed there's probably other websites, no doubt there's maps of Ireland showing where all the different locations are for facilities like yours.
0: Yes, so we have the camping guide as well. So they have a physical guide that you can see each of the campsites and what they provide. And there's a map then at the back that does show where all they are situated throughout Ireland. But also the website campingireland.ie, that has all the information there too. And it will lead you to each of the campsites as well where they are.
1: And with social media and on various online platforms, it's probably easier to get publicity now than it was years ago, and people have videos and there's clips of places, so it's easier to market a place.
0: Yes, absolutely. Like, everybody has a phone these days and is posting where they are and what they're up to, so in a way it is marketing yourself as well. So we have our own Instagram, Facebook pages. It definitely makes marketing a lot easier.
1: So then from a revenue point of view for the caravan park here, you get income from the static sites, and then there's the income from the people who are coming for a night or two in the mobile homes or the tents. So different things are pitched at different levels, different price points.
0: Absolutely, yes. So you have your price for your touring caravan and your motorhome and your tent per night. The static mobile homes, they have a site fee they pay yearly.
1: And then for services, like with the mobile home or the motorhomes coming in now, you have to provide the supports there with electricity and things like that. So again, that's more capital investment for you.
0: Yeah, so we used to have pitches and they would have electric only at the pitch, but a number of years ago we invested and they're now what you consider super pitches. So they have the electric hookup, a water connection directly to each of the caravans, and you have your grey water removal as well, so your drain is the side of the pitch. So it has all the facilities that the touring caravan or motorhome would need. And you're not having to go to a water tap to fill up a bucket or your tub. So, it makes it a lot easier for everybody coming to stay.
1: Would it be fair to say that Donegal was lagging behind for motorhomes up till quite recently, that the facilities in the county were not there, but we have caught up now, and it's very much, you have people who'll be going all over Ireland and they will want a certain standard?
0: Yeah, so we have in the ICC, we have five member parks in Donegal. There are other parks within Donegal too. So obviously a call out to the other ones that want to get involved with us, that would be fantastic. There's a number of facilities surrounding Donegal.
1: And as we look forward to the summer ahead, are you pretty upbeat about what's in prospect?
0: Yeah, so you have to keep your head up and, a good positive outlook. You just kind of focus as well on what you're doing and making sure that the service that you're providing is of a high standard for everybody, and that whenever they arrive, they can come in and literally switch off and be able to relax as soon as they get here. So, I'm hopeful it'll be a good summer, and fingers crossed that the weather will play ball.
1: and away from the work that you're doing, how do you unwind? What's your escape from the pressures of work?
0: Probably myself, it would be the gym. So I do CrossFit in a local gym in Letterkenny. So yeah, it's my way of unwinding and switching off for an hour. Yeah,
1: because it is important to get that escape from day-to-day things. You need to clear the head and you're refreshed afterwards.
0: Yeah, definitely. I think especially in this, the way things are at the minute, everybody needs their little thing that they do themselves. So yeah, that's mine.
2: And that was Patricia Doherty of Knockalla Caravan and Camping Park, who is also the chairperson of the Irish Caravan and Camping Council. Following on from the success of Donegal Local Development Company's Repair Cafe events last year, efforts are being made to help grow community-led repairs and skill sharing locally. The network will offer expert speakers, training and practical resources to support local repair cafes, helping communities share knowledge and also to reduce waste. As part of the process, DLDC is currently looking for volunteer fixers who can share their repair skills and also host venues. DLDC's Community Development Manager is Martin McDevitt, and he's been telling me more. Martin, last year there was a project which essentially was sowing the seeds for this whole idea. Maybe you can give us a little bit of background to what's already happened.
4: Yeah, exactly, Chris. Yeah, there was a specific project funded through the local authority. So Donegal County Council had approached ourselves at DLDC that if we would assist with delivering a pop-up repair cafe project as part of an EPA repair and reuse funding call in 2024. Essentially, the target was to establish one pop-up repair cafe in a community venue in one of each of the five municipal districts. And for that to happen, then we needed to obviously recruit volunteer fixers, as we call them, to do the repairs at the cafes. That was a specific one-off project. That funding ceased. The project is over, and we had fantastic work and fantastic success across the entire county. So then we, in the SICAP team, which is the Social Inclusion and Community Activation Program, we had decided to inherit that kind of project and concept because we had tried it initially as well ourselves previously. So we wanted to build on that and make sure it was going to be sustainable and there was a bit of legacy around the repair cafes. So we've now created the Donegal Repair Cafe Network with those five initial community venues and their, you know, original existing volunteer fixers. And then to build on that, to open it out to other community venues and community locations that maybe want to set up a repair cafe, they're not sure how to do it. You know, we're building a resource kit, you know, like a toolkit or an information pack on kind of how to run a repair cafe in your community centre. With more repair cafes coming on, Chris, we actually need more volunteers. So the fixing and repairs is done voluntary. So we had a campaign there recently looking for expression of interest for people. The existing volunteers that we have, fantastic group and range of skills. And, you know, we obviously can't expect too much travel commitments, you know, across the kind of the geography of the county. So ideally, we would like to see volunteer fixers come from the local communities to support the repair cafe in their local community venue.
2: And just explain for people who may be not too familiar with the whole concept of a repair cafe. In essence, it's about helping local communities in repairing goods, skill sharing, and also there's a whole reduction of waste and an eco side to it as well.
4: Yeah, exactly. All those are extremely valid points to the ethos of a repair cafe. So we're we're trying to reuse particular items where it's safe and possible to do so, and avoid sending items to landfill. Obviously there's kind of constraints of what we can do from a safety point of view in terms of we didn't focus on electrical items. What we did do was like textiles, toys, furniture, garden tools. A lot of requests and a lot of skills from our fixers in kind of clothing repairs, toy repairs, and garden tools was another one. So that they can be reused again, and obviously to try To try and keep the kind of the ethos of the circular economy going in terms of reusing items so that we just don't throw it away and or having to replace it. As I was saying, like with five pop-up repair cafes in this project to start with, you know, and there was quite a range there of the activities in each one. Obviously, it was very much dictated by what the volunteers in that area could repair. It's not for like big, you know, time consuming or kind of extensive repairs. It's you know, maybe resewing a teddy bear or, you know, fixing stitching on an item of clothing. So de-rusting garden tools, handheld garden tools was another popular one.
2: Donegal Local Development Company is currently looking for volunteers within its catchment area. So you're looking for volunteer fixers who can share their repair skills, and you're also looking for host venues, and long term you'd like to see maybe venues dotted all over the county.
4: Yeah, we would you know, we've had a good response from community organizations that would like to hold a pop-up repair cafe, whether they want to do that you know, on a regular basis, or it might be maybe once off for a particular, you know, themed part of the year. You know, that's up to them. But we'll help you get up and running, you know, from our shared learning. We've had a great learning experience in the initial project with, you know, we had visits there to other repair cafes in other parts of the country, and also meeting and training with other volunteer fixers. So we would ideally want to see kind of pop-up repair cafes in every local area. We offer a range of supports to volunteers. We operate Donegal Volunteer Centre. We also have, you know, training and information sessions for the volunteers, and, you know, to obviously appreciate, you know, that they're donating their time and skills for free. Ultimately, we'd love to see this far and wide across the entire catchment.
2: Now, if people want to find out more, they can go to the DLDC website or contact you by phone. And there is an expression of interest form. So if somebody downloads that, is it fairly straightforward?
4: Yeah. So there's, across all our social platforms, we have posts up there on kind of our main platforms, Instagram and Facebook. We have links there to a Microsoft form, so it's a very short Microsoft form. Fergal Daly, one of our team members, he leads up the Repair Cafe network. Fergal is contactable on email by F Daly, FDALY at DLDC.org, and Fergal can send out the expression of interest form that way, or you can give us a call at DLDC, or go onto our website DLDC.org, or any of our socials there, and we'd love to hear from people, and even if it's just to find out what's involved, and you know, maybe for the future, or maybe for somebody that you know. It's just basically where you're at in the county. So kind of where's your location, kind of how far you're prepared to travel to volunteer as a fixer, what skills you have to, you know, what items you can fix. Is it like teddy bears? Is it you know, furniture, you know, chair legs? Is it, you know, it's a very short form, Chris. We have then formed, as we were saying at the start of the conversation there, a network which we're going to meet periodically throughout the year. There'll be, you know, some in-person support and capacity events. There'll be offline kind of support there available too.
2: And worth pointing out that there may be repair cafes who are outside the ambit of the DLDC, but, you know, there can be commonality there and maybe some crossover.
4: Yeah, exactly, because we've already done some fact-finding trips to other repair cafes outside the county. You know, we all had to start somewhere, and so it's been great to be able to share experiences from other places, other places that have been established for some time, others that are kind of new to this as well. It's all about peer support and about sharing that learning and experience, especially when there's a lot of common themes around repair cafes in each location too.
2: And that was the Donegal Local Development Company's Community Development Manager, Martin McDevitt. Well, that's it for another edition of Business Matters. As always, thanks for tuning our way. From me, Chris Ashmore, may I wish you a healthy, happy and profitable week ahead. Until the next time, goodbye.
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2: Every GAA season, cameras follow teams on the pitch. But on the sideline is another team. One that's passed on what they learned yesterday to shape those on the pitch today. That's what the game is built on. 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And behind every county are those who lift us all. AIB, proud sponsor of the GAA All-Ireland Senior Football Championship. AIB, for the life you're after.
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4: At 7, good evening, I'm Tina Gates. Sea Scouts on a training exercise became real-life rescuers today, pulling a swimmer to safety at Dollymount Beach in Dublin. The Sea Scouts from the 5th Port Dollymount were taking part in a leadership course nearby when they spotted the swimmer trapped under the wooden bridge by the beach and promptly swung into action, reaching the man by boat and bringing him safely to shore. Scout leader Dervil Pitcher says they were thrilled to be able to help.
5: It was a really kind of moment, you know, for them all, because, you know, all of a sudden, all of the things they've been learning all weekend about water safety and leadership and managing, you know, doing things safely in the water, suddenly all came into play to make it all happen. So they flew across the water, literally, to get this chap out. And we're delighted that we were able to help and be of assistance, and that we didn't end up with a tragic result or a tragic outcome.
4: The Coast Guard encouraged people to swim at lifeguard patrolled beaches during the summer, and if you think you see someone in trouble on the coast, call 112 or 999 and ask for the Coast Guard. A man in his 60s has died in a single car collision in County Roscommon, bringing to 71 the number of people killed on Irish roads so far this year. It's the second fatal collision this weekend. Joshua Byrne reports.
6: The crash happened at Carrigan's Park in the townland of Dunamin early this morning. The man was the sole occupant of the vehicle and was pronounced dead at the scene. It is the second fatal collision recorded during the current bank holiday road safety operation, during which 92 people have been arrested for drink or drug driving and more than 2,250 caught speeding. Among the worst offenders, a driver doing 161 kilometres an hour in a 100 zone in Kilkenny and another doing more than twice the 60 zone limit in Cavan.
4: A police officer has been seriously injured after being hit by a stolen police car in County Down. It happened in Downpatrick at around 5 o'clock this morning after an officer fired a shot at the car as it drove towards him. It was abandoned a short time later and a man was seen running from the scene. A 27-year-old man has since been arrested on suspicion of attempted murder. Calls are increasing for a review of how young offenders convicted of rape are sentenced in the UK. It comes after two 15-year-old boys in Hampshire were given non-custodial sentences after being found guilty of raping two girls in separate cases. Online safety coordinator with the Children's Rights Alliance, Nolan Blackwell, says Ireland operates under similar sentencing principles for juvenile offenders. She says the best course of action in such circumstances is unclear.
7: In this particular case, the judge in his summing up said he understood this was a very serious crime, aggravated by the videoing of it and the publication of that. So even with that, what do you do? These are children who committed extremely serious.
8: So therefore,
4: two friends from Ballybofey have completed a remarkable 1,100-kilometre cycle from Malinhead to Mizenhead and back again to raise awareness of organ donation. Shamie McDermott and Vinnie Gillespie, both cancer survivors, arrived back at Malinhead this afternoon to a hero's welcome with a band playing Eye of the Tiger and friends from Finn Wheeler's Cycle Club cheering them home. Shamie received a kidney transplant from a deceased donor 24 years ago and says the journey was his way of honouring that gift and supporting the Irish Kidney Association. He says standing at Malinhead today after more than 1,100 kilometres is pretty hard to put into words.
8: They just think of them people and hopefully we can help them out. And today, KAA, thank you so much for all the help you gave us as well. And then to everybody supporting us throughout Ireland during the time as well.
4: Oh, it was a windy one up there today, you can hear that. And that's your latest news update at 4 minutes past seven.
9: And your weather forecast, cloudy tonight with outbreaks of rain and drizzle extending eastwards across the province, possibly turning heavy for a time. Patches of mist will develop along with some hill and coastal fog. Lowest temperatures tonight of 9 to 13 degrees with mostly moderate southerly winds. And tomorrow, Monday, the 1st of June, Bank Holiday Monday, it'll be a dull and wet start to tomorrow, with patches of mist and outbreaks of rain and drizzle. Staying cloudy in western areas through the afternoon and evening with further outbreaks of rain, but some sunny spells and scattered showers will develop further east. Some of the showers may turn heavy in the evening. Highest temperatures tomorrow of 15 to 19 degrees. Warmest again in the east with moderate southwest to westerly winds.
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And a very good evening to you all. 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And coming up around 7:30 tonight, I'll be joined in the studio by Tina Garry, and her and I are going to review The Truth About Ruby Cooper, and that is the latest novel from Liz Nugent. It was released there in March, and well, I certainly found it a superb read. Psychologically dark, I think, and I don't think anybody who reads the book could like Ruby Cooper, but we'll hear all about it around 7:30 tonight and hear what Tina has to say about it as well. The last night I was on, a listener text in to see what the name of that last song I played. It's Bells They Won't Ring, and it's by the Lost Brothers, and it's a track from their 2010 album So Long John Fante. And I forgot how good the album was myself, and so I'm going to play four tracks from it tonight, maybe every half hour or whatever, and starting off with the track Bells They Won't Ring. And the Lost Brothers, Oisin Leach and Mark McCausland, they have released a number of albums. That was their second one. And I said we'll have three more tracks from them before the end of the show. A classic from Chris Rea lined up for you now, and a track from Wired to the Moon and the Ace of Hearts.

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And you're welcome back. And that was two together for you. We had Willie Nelson there and South of the Border. And then Patsy Cline with Crazy, a song that Willie himself recorded back in 1961 and wrote the song. But it was Patsy Cline that made it famous. And many's a hit she had, including Walking After Midnight. And here is Eddie Reader and Fairground Attractions version of that. We'll have a break. And as promised at the beginning of the show, joining me after that will be Tina Gary. And we're going to have a look at The Truth About Ruby Cooper by Liz Nugent.

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5: Every GAA season, cameras follow teams on the pitch. But on the sideline is another team. One that's passed on what they learned yesterday to shape those on the pitch today. That's what the game is built on. Because playing it forward isn't just about lifting cups, but lifting a team. And behind every county are those who lift us all. AIB, proud sponsor of the GAA All-Ireland Senior Football Championship. AIB, for the life you're after.
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7: And you're very welcome back. And as promised, in the studio with me now, I have got Tina Gary. And we're going to be looking at Liz Nugent's The Truth of Ruby Cooper that was published back in March this year. Tina, you are very welcome.
8: Thanks for having me, Jane.
7: So The Truth about Ruby Cooper, and we just said it's going to be very hard to review this book without giving away the spoilers, because it's, well, I loved it, and I think you said that you loved it yourself, and it's a dark read, but it's not gory, but I thought it was fabulous. So the title, The Truth About Ruby Cooper, what did you think of it?
8: I loved it, Jane. I really did. It was my first Liz Nugent book. I think this is her fifth or her sixth. Structurally, it's a very cleverly written book. It's nice, short nuggets of chapters, and it switches from the narrative perspective of two sisters. And it spans 26 years, and it spans their life in Boston. And their mother is Irish and always wants to move home. And there is an incident, that's all I'll say, that prompts the mother to move home with one of the sisters. And the other sister remains in Boston with their father. Very privileged, wealthy background. The father is a pastor, so there is they have very strong Christian values, which might sound contradictory whenever we think about, you know, how Ruby's life turns out. But there's a lot of privilege and a lot of wealth, and they don't really see that. But it's whenever Ruby comes to Ireland, we get to see the kind of the dual narrative perspective. Nice wee short, snappy chapters. As sisters, they're both very, very different. And it's apparent from the get-go that Ruby is very jealous of her sister Erin, who she sees as being superior to her in every way. And that kind of prompts a series of events that Ruby just can't recover from, and the family implodes. And whenever she moves home, then her life goes in terribly wrong. As does all of theirs, and it impacts on others. Now, a trigger warning on this one: it explores issues of sexual violence and consent, and the impact that sexual violence can have on victims and on perpetrators. And while that seems thematically very, very heavy, and it is very dark, it's not dark the whole way throughout the novel. As a character, Ruby's just utterly compelling. you know, Erin is a bit bland in contrast. She's very wholesome in comparison to Ruby, but she's utterly compelling and you can't put the book down. I read this quite quickly. I had messaged you during the week and I'd let you know at what point in the novel I was, and I was like, she's awful, Jean. And you had said, oh, she will get worse and she can get worse. And I was like, I mean, where can this go? So an utterly compelling read. I really, really loved it, I have to say. But yeah, very, very dark. There is a repeated sentence throughout, you know, when Ruby's in her 20s and her 30s and they're very illustrious years, she often says the sentence, and that's when I should have given up drinking. Mm-hmm. And then she'll do something awful again and the chapter will finish with, and that's when I should have given up drinking, but Ruby doesn't. And she goes, she's an awful addict and she steals from family members and she does all kinds of terrible things. But she eventually tries to go on the right path. And there is a period of her life where she does recover and she settles down. But the incident will always be there to haunt her, especially when family members uncover the truth about Ruby Cooper. Mm-hmm.
7: And I suppose this traumatic incident happened to her when she was 16. And I suppose as a teenager, maybe she was jealous. She didn't think it all through. But she had her whole life to tell the truth and didn't. And we were drip-fed it, as you said, bit by bit. And you thought, is the truth going to come out? Is it not? What's going to happen next? So it was really a page turner.
8: It's in five parts as well. Mm. And for the first four parts, we only hear from the perspectives of the two sisters, mm-hmm. of Ruby and Erin, and they grow very much apart. But it's in part five that we start to get an insight into their mother's perspective from her narrative point of view and from Ruby's daughter whenever she settles down and has a child. And that colours your judgment a little bit. You know, Ruby is very manipulative, and in her narrative she's always able to defend her own actions, and she's very selfish and able to justify it to her own end. And it's only whenever maybe you get Lucy, her daughter's perspective, and the mother's perspective that it starts to take shape a little more, and Ruby just gets to the point where she's utterly irredeemable, and you do expect her to maybe try and redeem herself at the end, and at the very last paragraph you're like, oh, here she goes again.
7: Yeah, I know.
8: You know, she doesn't come full circle. She's an absolute, you know, narcissist. You know, she's always going to want to stir, and it's like she hasn't changed.
7: Mm. You were talking there about Ruby sort of being the horrible, vindictive, jealous type person she is, and then the other sister, Erin, you described her as a bit bland, but you sort of feel sorry for her because her life was ruined, as was her boyfriend's, Milo's life, and
8: his family.
7: And his whole family. But there were some maybe more likeable characters in it as well, besides Ruby.
8: Well, there's the character of Jack as well, who she meets in rehab, and he kind of becomes her saviour, and they almost make it, you know, they almost become each other's saviour. And he's quite likeable because he forgives quite a lot of what she does and kind of shows the redeemable potential of love in her life that it can have. And while Erin is a little bit bland, she's still very likeable. Mm-hmm. She's very wholesome. I had said earlier about exploring the theme of sexual violence and how it can impact not just the victims, but perpetrators and their families. And Ruby kind of recovers from what happens to her, but Erin doesn't. Mm. And it destroys Erin's life, and it destroys, you know, even though the incident hasn't happened directly to her, she's implicated in it, and the family implodes. You know, they try to deal with it and it implodes. And it shows the impact on Milo's family as well, on Erin's boyfriend's family, who's implicated in it. Can't give too much away as well. So it just shows the far-reaching impact of such a thing. But where there's always a slight question mark over Ruby's narrative initially, because she has an interest in being an actress. She ends up going on to work in that field. And we just question how reliable a narrator she is, whereas we never question Erin's motivations, or Erin as a narrator, she is just more wholesome. That's all I can say.
7: I know.
8: I'm trying to be very careful.
7: I know. It's so hard. And Milo, the boyfriend whose life is implicated as well, I like that character. I thought she portrayed him as just a very genuine young man that was treated pretty badly. Mm. That's all I'm saying.
8: He was very well written.
7: Yeah.
8: Because their family are involved in the church, Milo's family joins their church, and even though, you know, they're you know, God fearing, very Christian, very good loving people, the girls are very judgy about Milo's family and about, you know, the quality of his mother's coat, and that it's tattered, and, you know, what part of Boston that they're from, and whenever things go wrong for their family, kind of caused by Ruby, whenever things go wrong for their family, it's kind of like, because they're not as privileged, that it's kind of batted off as a, you know, so what kind of thing. So there,

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4: 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Here's a letter that was submitted last year.
5: I'm one of the children of Ireland and I love to create. Some of us build things, some of us draw, some of us dance, some of us imagine quietly, but all of us have ideas. And Cruinneagh na Nog is our day that says, your ideas matter. It's not about winning or being the best. It's about making something, anything, that's ours. Like a song with no words, a drawing that makes no sense, a robot made from cereal boxes, a dream that doesn't need permission. Thank you for helping give us a National Day of Creativity.
4: Submit your letters, poems or songs at imaginationpostbox.ie or at Central Library Letterkenny, and your entry may be selected and read aloud on air. Cruinneagh na Nog, unleash your creative spark.
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And you're very welcome back. And that was Chris Christopherson with Just the Other Side of Nowhere. Bringing the time here on Highland just after 10 to 8 this Sunday evening. Many, many thanks once again to Tina Garry, who joined me in the studio there. And we reviewed The Truth About Ruby Cooper by Liz Nugent. And that is just the information for the caller who text in there looking for the name of the book. So the book is The Truth About Ruby Cooper by Liz Nugent, and I hope Tina and we tried our best not to spoil it for you. You may have read between the lines, but really I highly, highly recommend it. Fabulous read, and the plot's brilliant and the pace excellent, and Liz Nugent, as I say, a brilliant writer, but I think she is at her best with this one. Our featured artist tonight is the Lost Brothers and their 2010 album So Long, John Fante. We've played one from them, and the second one is lined up for you now.

And you're very welcome back. And time here on Highland is 12 minutes past 8 this Sunday night. If you've just tuned in, Jean Curran taking you through to 9 with her private collection. And we'd love to hear from you. 086 60 25,000 for WhatsApp and text messages. You can email me, Jean Curran, at highlandradio.com. Catch me on X at Jean Curran 3. And say a lovely, special hello to John and Geraldine down there in Downings tonight. And they're tuned in and enjoying the music. So many, many thanks for your WhatsApp message tonight, Geraldine. And that was Leonard Cohen and So Long, Mary Ann. And from one Mary Ann to another, here is Miss Faithful and As the Tears Go By.

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And you're welcome back after the break. And that was Mr. Dylan himself and Beyond the Horizon from his Modern Times album. Going out to gym tonight looking for something from Bob. And it was his birthday last Sunday and it wasn't on, or otherwise I would have featured him. 85 years of age and still going strong. Fair play indeed. Our featured artist tonight is The Lost Brothers and their album So Long John Fante. And as mentioned earlier, the Lost Brothers, Oisín Leach and Mark McCausland. Beautiful harmonies. And here's the third track from that album called Only by the Light of the Moon.

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Eric Bibb bringing the time here on Highland to almost 20 to 9 this Sunday evening, and Dance Me to the End of Love. And if you missed the book review earlier on with Tina Garry around 7:30, the great read, The Truth About Ruby Cooper by Liz Nugent, you'll find it on our socials on Facebook and X and on the YouTube channel. Here is Judy Collins from her album Colours of Day, and Someday Soon.

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Fourth and final one from our featured artist tonight, The Lost Brothers. That is Oisin Leach and Mark McCausland and Those Ancient Eyes from their album of 2010, So Long, John Fante. Well, as Van was saying, precious time is slipping away.

Yes, as Val would say, precious time is slipping away, and that brings me to the end of the show tonight. But before I say goodbye, say hello to John Wallace, and he'd like to say hello to all his friends. And many thanks once again to Tina Gary, who reviewed The Truth About Ruby Cooper by Liz Nugent with me earlier on. And if you missed it, you'll catch it on our socials on Facebook, X, and our YouTube channel. I will be back in the morning. Yes, starting off, opening up tomorrow morning at 8 o'clock, 8 a.m. to 10, doing the morning show. Hope you can join me. Stay tuned for Rosh na Hearty, who's taking you through to 11 with Blast na Gael, and leaving you with an instrumental from Greenshine's new album called Dear Little Snowdrop. And until tomorrow morning at 8 a.m. from myself, Jean Curran, it's bye for now.

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Is go go worship a bon salt as Jerush shot and you see the point part of a heart. I don't want them to go hard. I don't want them to go hard.

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Would you get Jay?

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0: Anna Bani Gallagher and Sharon Negusman Van Atal e Ngungal. Agus Dennis Denny O'Gallagher, agus Oran Liscadden. 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
1: Nu er himmelisen I hebines meet you in yes. 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
0: Dennis Denny O'Gallagher, Mock Jimmy, Denny O'Gallagher's Kosh Cody Nachmoir and Gatira, Agus Oran Nascadan, my who and Denny's Agus Shin go special to the Ronan at Hagashit Lynn and Nacht. Anish, Chucky Muchich, Agus Shaw on Hurning, Oran Enya.

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ar Highland Radio I hear you a Donny ar an cloud blast na ngail agus brua loch puncher train agus high rosh an gasa I og de venny du le the hall agus an ternona shin a fado.

0: All rock, I guess moving hearts and shin, I guess down by the glen, I guess lass on the strand. I guess Camelot or Eileen Hallingy Dorbin, Eileen Agoni, Gestert Lynn, I guess French Road, Ireland, Silicon Mount, Salt S, and Jerry Shatton, your pasta. Nash, Kaimit Galler, Shagna Fogley.
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Some baka killer and shin like a send Texas Shan Merla Hi Rose Minkle please three play Thrasna Nadonta and yes I play that in a while agus just again be your couple of bummer ach ta Ishur a curtum Maria McCool agus glan the hona ruye.

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sheet in the break car gadira on here in Frevaha no roots agus nien and yeskara glor bin jasmine shataki gadira.

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This bank holiday Sunday, what's left of it, the country boy Tommy Rosny taking two for the remainder of the evening here on Highland with some country music. Hope you can hang around, and if you have a favourite country song, let me know what it is and I'd be delighted to give it a spin for you over the next 2 hours. Getting soft on the show tonight was Marty Stewart doing an old Neil Young song called Get Back to the Country. But before we go on, big thanks to Rosemary playing some great Irish trad music there over the last 2 hours, and she'll be back on Tuesday night at 7 o'clock with her All American Country show, which is a super show indeed. Anyways, a few new albums released in the States last Friday. I'd been telling you about them in the last couple of weeks, but they eventually came out on Friday last. Willie Nelson's new album Dream Chaser came out, and Don Williams put out one called Cellar Tapes. It was an album of songs they had it recorded, but that didn't go off the shelves until recently. And the next two songs is going to be a track from each of the albums, and hopefully before the end of the show we might play something else from the albums. But here was the first single of Willie's album and the title track called Dream Chaser.

Willie Nelson and the title track of the new album that was just released on Friday. That was the first single. It's been out for a couple of weeks, Dream Chaser, and play another track or two maybe before the end of the show. And another album just released on Friday too was on songs that hadn't been released from Don Williams that were on the shelf. And this was the first single. I've been playing it a couple of weeks too, and it's called I'm the One.

one who always said I never needed anyone. The one who never falls in love, look what you've done. I'm the one who takes the love I want and walks away. Broken hearts, well, that's the break.

Sammy Gene Watson and a full-time fool for a few Gene Watson fans out there. Big hello to Hugo Gallagher up in Lustigill, who's a big Merle Haggard fan. Hugo, for you tonight, here's old Hag and he's back to the bar rooms.

There it goes, Merle Haggard, Back to the Barrooms. That was the title track of one of his many, many albums. A few Jack Kyo fans out there wanted to hear something from Jack. Here he is with his current single, himself and Derek Ryan. And Throw On Paddy.

The Come On In for Leah up in Glengad. Big hello to Tony and Madeline down in Lake Cottages, and also hello to Colette and Letcher McElward. Looking for Olivia Douglas. And I'm the girl for you.

Charlie Pride, and I'm so afraid of losing you again, taking us up to just around 38 minutes after the hour of 11 o'clock on this bank holiday Sunday night. Big hello to all the gang up in Draperstown looking for Loretta Lynn and the coal miner's daughter.

Alice Moore and Better Days for Chris over there in Canton in Ohio. Big hello to Debbie Sweeney. Debbie, hope you're keeping well this Bank Holiday Sunday. You're looking for the current single from her very own David James called Going for the One.

It's out of Vince Gill from an EP he had out a couple of months ago, and Pink Cadillac takes us up to 10 minutes to 12 o'clock on a bank holiday Sunday. I want to say hello to Liam and Jean, who are on the night shift down in Foxford, down in County Mayo, and I'm sure they're delighted and excited that a lucky escape today, let me tell you, Mayo. Anyways, they wanted to hear this one from Teresa Canavan called If Only.

I'm the Teresa Marie Caravan from down in County Mayo, and if only for Liam and Jeannie were on the night shift down there. Big hello to Mary and Sean are out around the Northwest camp in the camper van, and Sean asked me to play a Logan McCool song for the love of his life.

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That's Eddie Rabbit from the motion picture of the same name, which starred Clint Eastwood, Every Which Way But Loose. Somebody wanted to hear that one. Big hello to Margaret out there, who wants to hear a bit of Gene Watson, as does Molly up in Derry. Here he is with the Bellamy Brothers, and Forever Ain't Long Enough.

that's the Bellamy Brothers, Gene Watson, and the song they had out a year or two ago, Forever Ain't Long Enough. I want to say hello to Gabriel, Breege and Jimmy, who are big fans of Stevie Mac. And Stevie is from Ballyshannon. I just got his new single there in the last day or two. It's called Rose in Her Hair.

Rose Ballyshannon's very own Stevie Mac and Rosen's here. Met Stevie down at Eddie Gallagher's gig last November he was down there. Anyways, dedicate that one to Gabriel Breach and Jimmy who are tuned in to Mount Charles. And it comes from Sandy who says hello and just to wish Stevie all the best with the song as well. I want to say hello this time to Declan and Trish Flynn down there in Dunmore East in County Waterford. And I wanted to hear something from Shuni Crampsey. Here's Shuni's most recent called The Late Night Conversation.

0: out of tune with the late night conversation for Declan and Trish down there in Dunmore East in County Waterford. A few Johnny Paycheck fans wanted to hear something from Johnny. Having a lot of his stuff on the system here. I must try and get some more stuff up. But here he's doing a good old classic called Colorado Kool-Aid.
1: I'm sitting in this beer joint down in Houston, Texas. I was drinking Colorado Kool-Aid and talking to some Mexicans. And we was, what's that you say? What's Colorado Kool-Aid? Well, it's a can of Coors brewed from a mountain stream. It'll set your head on fire and make your kidneys scream. 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Yeah, we's having ourselves one of them real good times. But you know every beer joint that you've ever been in, some big mean drunk who just ain't got no friend. Sure enough, he wants to fight. 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

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Then I said, "Barmaid, set us up around that Colorado Kool-Aid. While you're up there, bring this big fella here a box of Band-Aids. Now let me tell you, if you're ever riding down in South Texas and decide to stop and drink some Colorado Kool-Aid and maybe talk to some Mexicans, and you get the urge to get a little tough, better make damn sure you got your knife-proof ear mug. 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

0: us all a big tall glass of that Colorado Kool-Aid. How about it? 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Still got your ear there in your hand?
1: Johnny Paycheck and Colorado Kool-Aid. Big hello to John from Lucan, who wanted to hear Kenny Rogers doing Reuben James.

The late great Seamus McGee together again. I've been asked to play Sharon Nixon's new song called Goodnight Dallas for Anna and Frankie McGee over in Ardra, and also to John Quinn in Fentown. And it comes from the Keeney Girls. So here is Sharon.

Sharon Nixon there. That's a brand new single, Good Night Dallas, for all the gang we mentioned beforehand. Big hello to Magella and Marion, who wants to hear her very own David James. And David is going to be very busy in the next month. He's going to be down at the Entertainment Awards in Buncrana later on in June. And then he's going to be on the new edition of Opry Le Daniel that's been recorded in Derry at around the end of the month, early July. So no bad, no

0: Third from Connemara, David James. A few Kenny Rogers fans out there wanted to hear The Gambler.
1: On a warm summer's evening, on a train bound for nowhere, I met up with a gambler. We were both too tired to sleep, so we took turns of staring out the window at the darkness till boredom overtook us.

Skaggs calling your name, taking us up to nearly 10 minutes to 1 o'clock. Very sad to hear, just coming in on the line there at the moment, Henry McMahon, who was a longtime member of Big Tom's band, the Mainliners, has passed away. And not only was he a fine saxophone player and a great singer-songwriter, he wrote the song for Declan Ernie, amongst many other songs, and he managed Declan Ernie and Jimmy Buckley, to name but a few. But he was a legend in the Irish country scene, and just sorry to hear a word coming in now that he has passed away this evening.

goes, Declan Nearney and the Marquis at Drumlish, written for him by the late, great Henry McMahon, who passed away this evening. And Henry was a lovely man. I met him a few times, and one of the trips I was out in Nashville, he was out in it, and there was some crack out there, let me tell you. Lord of mercy on him. Now, I mentioned earlier on about a new album that was released at the weekend by Don Williams. Well, from Don Williams, people of songs previously unrecorded. It's called The Cellar Tapes, and here's another one from it called Try Me Again.

Try Me Again, bringing me to the second last number on the show tonight. Big hello to Michael McGrath down there in Newton Cunningham. Michael is a big fan of Stacey Breen and this song in particular.

There she goes, Stacey Breen, just about bringing me to the end of the show. And just before I play the last few requests, just to say a big thank you to all of you who got in touch over the last 2 hours or for simply listening in. It's much appreciated. Last request, I want to say happy 50th birthday to Linda Doran. And Linda, Barry and Johnny down there in Bridgend asked me to play the Tumbling Paddies for you. We're going to go with the Paddies tonight. And also want to say hello to somebody out there that didn't leave their name, but they were looking for the Tumbling Paddies as well. Up ya by ya. Until Wednesday night, take care of yourselves, and if you're out and about the roads, please take care, will ya? Good night. Enjoy the rest of